0: and isolated thunderstorms, mostly over the southern part of the region during the next 24 hours. Two other tropical waves located over the central and eastern tropical Atlantic are moving both westward near 17 miles per hour or 28 kilometers per hour. Tropical cyclone formation is not expected over the tropical Atlantic during the next 7 days. Forecast for St. Lucia valid for the next 24 hours. Winds will be blowing from the east near 21 miles per hour or 33 kilometers per hour with occasional gusts. The weather, partly cloudy and breezy at first. An increase in cloudiness with some light to moderate showers is expected from late evening into tomorrow.
1: And now this message.

Margaret Etienne, niece Sylvester, also known as Elfida or Madou Jean of Odsa, passed away on Friday the 5th of June 2026. She was 81 years old. Wang Sonson, also known as Cross of Ticolor Gardens, passed away on Friday the 12th of June 2026. He was 48 years old. Clarina Baptiste of Grand Riviere, Groseillers, passed away on Wednesday, the 10th of June, 2026. Thomas Haynes, originally of Souffrère, but resided at the CDC Block U, Apartment 11, passed away on Wednesday, the 10th of June, 2026. He was 86 years old. Kervin Shervin Seelies of Angers Derisseau passed away on June 1st, 2026. He was 31 years old. Chan Uriah Momorel, also known as Sketel, Mr. Mention, or Ghost of Mark Bexor, passed away on June 11th, 2026. He was 52 years old.

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1: 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I'm Solange Alfred.

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1: Seems to be the trouble.
2: 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He's a retired bomb dog from the TSA. He definitely smells some explosives inside.
3: Okay, thank you. 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
4: Control 7, Adam 15, requesting bomb squad at 4312 Moreland Street. Ma'am, step back.

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But tomorrow, pain will come on twice as strong. I order stronger booze and louder music.

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0: 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We don't back down for anybody, no. And weather.
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In this fast-paced world, you need to be on the go or you'll be left behind. 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

I don't know where my story starts, or I'd go back to then. All I know is it's a sad, sad tale, and so far it has no end. I know I drank too much, though I didn't there at first. Oh, I'd have a beer or two, and it just seemed to go from bad to worse. Then one day I noticed my money was going out faster than it was coming in, and I got scared, and I started gambling, and I'm the kind that just never seems to win. I had a woman, guess every man does, and every man thinks his is the best. Mine was, stuck by me through thick and thin, till it just got too thin, I guess. She walked in one day and said she had to leave me. I could have sworn I saw a big tear in her eye. I heard the other day that she'd got married again. I hope he treats her better than I. Well, if you're getting the idea that I'm some kind of a bum, you're catching on pretty fast. And if you're wondering if I've turned into a wino, well, these are all my fingerprints on this glass. I've been sitting here in this bar since they opened up this morning, and it's almost time to close tonight. I guess it's about time to go find me a gutter, tuck myself in for the night. Where does a man go when he's already on the bottom? There's really not much choice he's got. He either picks himself up and tries again, or just lays back down to rot. No life starts out to be like mine. Pain is never plain. And yet, here I sit with nothing in the world but these confessions of a broken man.

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0: 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And weather.
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1: Father and God, I give you thanks and I give you praise, Lord, for waking us up this morning. Thank you for life you have given unto us. Thank you for taking Charlie home and bring him to the studio safe. Lord, I cover him underneath the blood of Jesus Christ, management and staff, the instrument, the chair where he's sitting down. I cover everything underneath the blood of Jesus Christ. Lord, I bring our beautiful island, St. Lucia, before you, Lord. I bring our visitors before you this morning. I bring all those who are coming in and all those who are going out into your hand this morning. Lord, I present our life into your hand this morning. Thank you for waking me up, Lord. Thank you for life, my Father. Thank you for strength, O God. Lord, I bring all those who are celebrating Snickers day to day, Papa, before you. And I pray for each one of them, Lord. And I pray that your love will grow within their heart, O God. Help them to match that day to day as Snickers did. Lord, I give you thanks and I give you praise. Lord, all those who have a birthday this morning, I bless them in the name of Jesus. Those who have an anniversary, what God has joined together, let no man put asunder. Those who are sorrowing, you are the comforter. You're going to comfort them. Those who are in pain, Lord, lay your healing hands upon all those who are sick this morning. All those who are suffering this morning, O God, I present their lives into your hand, O God. I present the lives of the young men in the area where I live before you, Lord. I pray for peace among them. I pray for love. I pray for unity. I pray for understanding among them, O God, in the name of Jesus. Lord, thank you for providing jobs for them, Lord. Thank you for being at their side, my Father. Lord, thank you for peace among them, O God. I bring the bus drivers before you this morning, Lord. I pray for each one of them, O God. I bring the motorcycle riders into your hand, Lord. I pray, O Father, that you will watch over them, O God, on the road in the name of Jesus. Lord, I give you thanks this morning and I give you praise. Remember Susie. Remember resurrection. Remember the sister-in-law and her family. Lord, I present their life into your hand. I present the sister at the CDC before you. I present her daughter into your hand, O God. And I present Afani's wife into your hand this morning. And I pray, O Father, that you will give them the strength and the energy to go on, my Father, in the name of Jesus. Lord, I give you thanks this morning. I present all those that are sick again, my Father. Lay your healing hands upon them, O God, in the name of Jesus. Remember, O Pell, in your love and in your mercy. Remember, farewell, O God, in the name of Jesus. Lord, I give you thanks and praise this morning. I bring our government before you this morning. Our policemen, our doctors, our nurses into your hand, my Father. I pray, O Father, that you'll touch them. Our teachers, O God, into your hand. Our children, Lord, which be no school for them, O God. I present their life into your hand, O God, and I pray, O Father, for wisdom and understanding for them, O God, in the name of Jesus. Lord, I give you thanks this morning, and I give you praise, Lord, our prayer warriors, every one of them, Lord. You know each one of them by name and by nature. I present their lives into your hand, my Father, and I pray, O Father, that you will anoint them from the crown of their head to the very sole of their feet in the name of Jesus. Lord, and all, remember our priests. Remember our deacons, remember our pastors, O God, in the name of Jesus. Lord, I give you thanks and I give you praise this morning. I glorify your name this morning and I exalt your name because you are worthy, Lord, to be praised. You are worthy to be lifted up, O God. And all those who have wake up this morning, join with me by saying the Lord's Prayer. Our Father, what in heaven, hallowed be thy name, thy kingdom come, thy will be done on earth as it is in heaven. Give us this day our daily bread, and forgive us our trespasses, as we forgive those who trespass against us. And lead us not into temptation, but deliver us from evil. For thine is the kingdom, the power, and the glory are yours now and forevermore. Amen and amen. Tally, have a nice day. Bye-bye.
0: Merci, Sister Médé, pour la prière. 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

Father, what did I do to deserve all your great love? As I wake up this morning, I go on my knees, full of tears, tears of praise, tears of thanksgiving. Thank you, Lord, for the gift of life.

0: Hello and welcome to another edition of Government Notebook with me, Kendall Eugene. 18 Calypsonians have secured spots in the National Calypso Monarch semifinals. More in this report.
1: The quarterfinal round of the Calypso Monarch competition has concluded, determining the 18 Calypsonians who will move on to the semifinal round. The successful Calypsonians will take the stage at the National Cultural Center on Sunday, June 28th, where they will compete for a coveted place in the finals. The semifinalists are Unwar, Ash, Blaze, Carlton Roberts, Divine, Educator, Gumption, Herb Black, John Gotti, Lucian, Minel, Micah, Nichelle, Reddy, Snow, TC Brown, Tikaro, and Wally. At the semi-final stage, 9 Calypsonians will advance to challenging defending Monarch Desrel for the Calypso Monarch title on July 11th at the SAB.
0: The government of St. Lucia is supporting a regional approach to antitrust and anti-monopoly legislation. Nivalo Geest tells us more.
2: Antitrust and anti-monopoly laws refer to rules designed to prevent businesses from gaining too much control in a market or from working together in ways that unfairly limit competition. In simple terms, the laws are meant to ensure fair pricing, protect consumers, and give smaller businesses a fair chance to compete. Prime Minister Honorable Philip J. Pierce says discussions on antitrust and anti-monopoly legislation have been ongoing for years, but any future measures would ideally be implemented at the regional level. The Prime Minister explained that because trade increasingly occurs within economic blocks, a collective approach would be more effective than individual national legislation.
3: It's something we have to tread very carefully, because at the same time, you don't want to create unnecessary issues in terms of supply of goods, in terms of supply of services, etc. So it's something we have to study, but we would prefer to do it as a region. I think for the OECS, we prefer it as an OECS region, antitrust laws for the OECS, because since there's already the OECS single market, that is working towards making the region, the OECS at least, one single market and economy. Whilst we work for CARICOM, be the single market economy, I think having it at the regional level would be better in terms of individually.
2: He noted that the OECS single market and economy provides a suitable framework for developing common competition policies. For the Government Information Service, I am Nival Ogist.
0: Farmers in Chassé-Barbonneau now have improved access to water for irrigation following the rehabilitation of a community irrigation system through the Seven Crops Project. The project, implemented by the Taiwan Technical Mission, addressed major challenges caused by silt buildup in the dam, including desilting, installation of a water filtration system, new pipes, and sprinkler heads. The upgraded system is expected to benefit nearly 50 farmers across 100 acres of farmland. Speaking at a handover ceremony, Taiwan's ambassador to St. Lucia, Her Excellency Nicole Su, reaffirmed Taiwan's commitment to supporting agricultural development on the island, while Agriculture Minister Honorable Lisa Jawahir said the project strengthens water security, climate resilience, and food production. Project officials say the intervention will help improve productivity, protect livelihoods, and enhance national food security. You are listening to Government Notebook. We will be back in a moment.
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7: You want some?
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0: Welcome back. 26 Peace Corps trainees are taking part in an intensive cultural immersion program in St. Lucia. More in this report.
8: The Cultural and Language Immersion Exercise formed part of the Peace Corps Eastern Caribbean's 9-week pre-service training program. Participants gained hands-on experience with Caribbean traditions, food preparation, language and everyday life skills aimed at helping them adapt to life in their host communities. Program and training specialist Naomi Patrick-Smith explains.
9: This is a part of our training program, a 9-week training program, and this is part of the culture and language immersion. So we're giving them an opportunity to experience various parts of the culture, St. Lucian culture, Dominican, Grenadian, and Vicentian culture as well. So they got to participate in making a bouillon. And so they cut the vegetables, they learned about the different names of the vegetables. We have a video of the lighting, the coal pot and all of that. And they get to experience hand washing, a little bits of the culture to help them immerse when they go into their host, their individual housing. Mm-hmm. So they're going to go into communities to work with literacy students in literacy, and so they're going to be living in the community by themselves, so they need to know a little bit about the culture.
8: While highlighting a major milestone for St. Lucia, Country Director Kimberly Will said the exercise is especially important as trainees prepare for service placements throughout the Eastern Caribbean.
10: St. Lucia is celebrating its 65th anniversary this year, and we find that this event is incredibly important because once the trainees finish their pre-service training and they're placed in the communities in all four countries, it's really, this kind of event is very important for their integration so that they can understand the community and important things like life skills and things that they're going to need for everyday life while they're in their Peace Corps service.
8: Petula Albert reporting for the Government Information Service.
0: The Ministry of Health is urging residents to remain vigilant following reports of increased snake sightings and suspected snake bite incidents. Desley Poyot reports.
11: The Ministry of Health, Wellness and Nutrition says it is closely monitoring reports of increased snake activity and concerns about snake bites across the island. Officials acknowledge the risks associated with more frequent human and snake encounters and are encouraging residents to take appropriate precautions. Senior Medical Officer Dr. Delphina Venor is reminding the public of the importance of responding correctly in the event of a snake bite.
12: Members of the public are reminded that in the event of a snake bite, immediate medical attention should be sought at either of the two public hospitals. That is, the Owen King EU Hospital or the St. Jude Hospital. Individuals should avoid attempting to capture or kill the snake, applying tourniquets like a tight bandage, belt, or inflatable cuff, cutting the wound, or attempting to suck out venom, as these measures can cause further harm. To reduce the risk of snake encounters, residents are encouraged to follow the guidelines provided by the Ministry of Agriculture, Fisheries, Food Security, and Sustainable Development, which includes keeping yards and surrounding areas free of overgrown vegetation and debris, wearing protective footwear when walking in bushy or grassy areas, and exercising caution when working outdoors.
11: The ministry has extended its sympathies to families affected by recent snake bite incidents and is reminding residents that mental health support services are available at community wellness centers. For the Government Information Service, I am Desley Poyot.
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0: Merci Nival. And before I leave, here is a recap of the headlines. The quarterfinal round of the National Calypso Mona competition advances 18 Calypsonians to the semifinal stage slated for June 28th. And Prime Minister Honorable Philippe J. Pierre says the St. Lucia favors a regional approach to antitrust and anti-monopoly legislation. This has been Government Notebook.

It is now 6:32 a.m. in St. Lucia and the Eastern Caribbean. Good morning. Blessings and good morning to one and to all. Welcome to the Breakfast Club right here on Radio 100 Helen FM. My name is Vanetta, also known as Ms. V. I'll be keeping you company until 11 a.m. this morning. It's a beautiful and cool Wednesday morning, the 24th day of June 2026. Wherever you are listening to us in St. Lucia, around the Caribbean, and of course the diaspora. Good morning. I want to say thank you to Charlie for holding things down on Live is Simply Seek. Have a wonderful Wednesday, Charlie. Let's say big up and good morning to M844 Mr. Lane. Thank you for bringing me here very safely this morning. M1136 from the Grozzly Bus Stand. Thank you for bringing me to Castries very safely as well. To all of our beloved bus drivers, north, south, east and west. Already on the move and on the beat to bring us to our destinations safely. Good morning. Saying good morning to Mr. Cecile M163, Mr. Johnny M878, the Ultimate Hustler M266 Bolo, good morning. Mr. Henry M237, good morning to you. Man Bragio M586, good morning. Redemption M1001, good morning, Rasta. M1213, 272. One of the Cicero bus drivers, good morning. To the Grozzly drivers, good morning to you, Kirby, Alvin, Skelta, the man bear. Shell down M488, good morning. To the Bossejou shuttles, Mr. Mike, good morning to you. Mr. Evans, good morning. To GT, 1100, 1288, 1304, good morning, gentlemen. The Grand Riviere Grozzly drivers, Moshi, good morning. Babano, good morning to you. Leclerc, Mr. Danley, cool runnings. The man Coco, good morning. Rockwall Pave, good morning. La Talk the Mon, City Bus. Mandel, Mr. Alvin, good morning to you. Laquamengo Marigold. Mark Bexon, Denry Valley. Good morning to the man Reggae. To all of the Miku drivers, Mon Report, good morning. M310, Mr. Cole. Officer James, Mr. Kirby. And all of the Viewfront drivers, good morning to you. Joselle Saltabas, Sansleri Canary, Soufre. Jack Mel, Mr. McPhee, good morning. Labry, and everywhere in between. To the man TX60, Mr. Pyle, good morning. Miss Nikki over at Nikki's Bar in Denry, good morning to you. Miriam Daniel, good morning. Mama J over in Dominica, happy Wednesday, mommy. To all of you already at work, on your way to work, on your way to the gym, coming from the gym, getting the children ready for school. Good morning to you. Thank you for choosing Radio 100 Helen FM to keep you company today. At 6:45 a.m., I'll be bringing you the News 45 Major, complete with your weather report. So keep it locked for that. Welcome once again to the Breakfast Club. We sprinkle a little bit of everything on your breakfast plate, as we believe that breakfast is the most important meal of the day. So, you know, before meals, we got to say grace. So let's say some grace. Let me deliver to you your espresso shot for the morning. Give thanks and praise for life. Let's go.

And here's a reminder. What God cannot do does not exist. Hear it again. What God cannot do does not exist. He cannot fail to deliver. He cannot fail to fix. He continues to do the impossible. So take that into your wonderful Wednesday. Be encouraged today. Taking this one from Washi Matambo, featuring David Dam and E. Daniels with Our God. Time for a commercial break. When we get back, the News 45 Major. Keep it locked.

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0: In the headlines, Prime Minister Philippe Jean-Pierre fiercely slams domestic commercial banks over excessive compliance hurdles. The Education Ministry debuts a massive $30.4 million program to modernize school infrastructure. And the UN launches a massive sea rescue as the U.S. warns Iran over shipping tolls. Welcome to News 45 Major for Wednesday, the 24th of June, 2026. With details of the news, I am Vanetta Phillip. During Tuesday's marathon House sitting, Prime Minister Philippe Jean-Pierre expressed strong frustration with local commercial banks. He stated that these institutions force disrespectful and excessive compliance demands on regular citizens and public officials.
1: The mother wants to deposit that money in the bank. Hear what the bank asks for.
2: Prime Minister and Minister for Finance Philippe Jean-Pierre has issued a blistering critique against commercial banks, accusing them of gross overreach and systemic disrespect towards both politically exposed persons and ordinary citizens. Speaking during Tuesday's sitting of the House of Assembly, where major capital project motions were presented, he called on the Eastern Caribbean Central Bank to scrutinize excessive compliance demands that he claims stifle basic financial inclusion. The Prime Minister cited personal and public experiences where individuals, ranging from civil servants depositing government-issued gratuity checks to mothers attempting to establish modest accounts for infants, faced exhausting interrogations regarding their source of funds.
1: You know, Mr. Speaker, when you deposit the gratuity check, the bank asks you for a source of funds, a check from the Treasury. They ask you for a source of funds from the Treasury. And when you get them, they don't ask you where you get the money from. Mr. Speaker, this is absolutely ridiculous. It's disrespectful, and it almost makes you believe that public service is an offense.
2: The finance minister argued that while regulatory compliance is fundamentally necessary, local banking institutions have stretched their regulatory powers to an absurd degree. He pointedly referenced an instance where a mother attempting to deposit small cash gifts from a christening was subjected to an invasive paper trail, warning that such institutional barriers alienate everyday solutions from a formal financial system.
1: The bank asks for a letter saying who is the baby mother. Then they ask for a letter saying who gave the cash. Then they ask for a letter saying who will put more cash in the accounts for the baby. And they ask for a letter saying the baby's mother's address and the baby's address. Mr. Speaker, a baby opening a bank account, you have to find out who will put money in the account for the baby as the baby grows, Mr. Speaker. And what money are you talking about? You think it's $200,000, $10,000, little money. Mr. Speaker, that again is disrespectful. I don't think there's any numlock or whatever you want to say, Mr. Speaker, that can make anybody, this is disrespectful. This is absolute disrespect that the banks are dealing when they deal with public figures and when they deal with the public. Overreach, thank you.
2: As the government pushes forward with broader national transformation initiatives, Pierre warned that local banks are stretching their regulatory mandate far beyond its legal intent. He stressed that while compliance is vital, it should never cross the line into the outright intimidation of small-scale vendors, everyday depositors, and public servants.
1: To open a bank account in this country is still overreach. Why? This is absolute, Mr. Speaker, vendors. Go and put $1,000 in the bank. Where you get it from? Who give it to you? How you get it? Mr. Speaker, only in St. Lucia, you know. I'm sure it's only in St. Lucia that this happens, Mr. Speaker. Because we take a little power and we stretch it, Mr. Speaker. And I'm making a public statement. The banks must stop disrespecting PEPs and disrespecting people, Mr. Speaker, when they put a few cents in the bank. Stop this. That's not compliance. You can walk in the street in Miami and open a bank account. I don't have one, but you can do that.
2: The impassioned critique coincided with a heavy legislative agenda where the Prime Minister advanced several critical motions, including amendments to the Automatic Exchange of Financial Account Information Act, alongside borrowing resolutions for the St. Lucia Urban Resilient Flood Investment Project and the Caribbean Digital Transformation Project. Joaquim Duplessis, HTS News Force.
0: The Education Ministry has launched a major transformation program. The initiative is backed by over $30 million from the government, CDB, and GPE. This project will modernize school infrastructure and boost climate resilience. It will also upgrade teacher training and special education.
3: The U.S. $30 million PUT project focuses on modernizing school facilities, expanding infrastructure for special education needs, and providing advanced training for teachers. The Education Ministry officially launched this initiative during a ceremony at Sandals Grand on Tuesday. Permanent Secretary Kendall Kodra emphasized the necessity of establishing a stronger, more inclusive, and resilient education system for future generations.
4: PUT did not arrive in a vacuum. Rather, it is a continuation of a deliberate and strategic process of education reform and development. It builds upon the foundations established through the Education Quality Improvement Project, the EQIP, which we know recently closed. And this project delivered significant gains for our education sector and positioned us to pursue even greater ambitions. PUT represents the next and very critical phase of that work.
3: Project coordinator Carlos Moshery characterized the initiative as a bold and determined government effort aimed at transforming St. Lucia's educational landscape.
5: St. Lucia education system has expanded access and created opportunity for generation of learners. Yet real challenges remain. Many of our school buildings are over 40 years old, and structural assessment has found some to be unsafe, non-compliant with modern building codes, and ill-suited for 21st century teaching and learning. As a nation highly vulnerable to hurricanes, flooding, and seismic activities, too many of our schools lack the resilience needed to keep children safe and learning through a crisis. We must also close critical gaps in equity and quality, better facilities, and earlier support for students with special education needs, modern labs, and industry standard equipment for our TVET students.
3: Minister for Education, Youth Development, Sports and Digital Transformation, Kenson Kazuma, underscored the government's dedication to creating opportunities for students to thrive and succeed.
6: We as a government, we as educators, we as administrators, our number one responsibility is to ensure that we give the next generation this one word, opportunity. Whether it is in youth development and sport, whether it is in education, whether it is in teaching through reskilling our teachers, this is about opportunity. Whether it is in early childhood education, that no child is left behind from the earliest onset, whether it is from special education, whether it is TVET education, it is about presenting the next generation, this current generation, future generations, with opportunity.
3: The PUT initiative includes constructing a new school block at the Sufra Comprehensive Secondary School, expanding and refurbishing the staff administrative section, establishing a new special education needs school in Viewfort, and rehabilitating TVET laboratories at selected secondary schools. Gina Filippi, HTS News Force.
0: An automotive expert is warning St. Lucian drivers that specialized factory diagnostics and tracking total run times are absolutely vital for preserving electric vehicle batteries. Speaking on Radio 100, the specialist stressed that these annual maintenance routines are critical as the island targets major EV adoption by 2030.
3: The Caribbean is transitioning toward hybrid and electric mobility to advance climate action and address public health issues tied to vehicle emissions. Regional benchmarks show Antigua targeting a full shift away from internal combustion engines by 2040. Barbados leading per capita ownership with 430 electric vehicles, and the local Philip JP administration working toward a 30% target for new EV sales by 2030. This regional shift emphasizes a growing demand for specialized maintenance. Speaking on Radio 100's What Makes Me Mad, Wilfred Hippolyte Jr. of Car Scanners Plus discussed his diagnostic approach, stating that manufacturer-level equipment allows for more detailed technical assessment than standard options.
7: I use a dealership program itself, not just only a scan tool. I have more than one scan tool, but I go a little deeper, get into the information that you need from dealership, modifying things without setting off any triggers in your computer for your vehicle. Okay. So therefore I don't void warranties unless I want to. Mm-hmm. Or unless you're fine with it, but I can do everything by the book itself. Technical information, able to also get recalls and specifications from manufacturers.
3: Hippolyte outlined the specific technical metrics required for alternative energy vehicles.
7: I have people who import their vehicle and they want to know what the health is on the vehicle, and they're able to do that. And that bypasses a lot of the Chinese or Japanese. So my computer and my system just translates it for me.
8: Okay. Yeah.
7: So I can do all the tests for your battery tests, do all your charging tests, take care of everything, see what needed, or even check running hours as well.
3: According to the technician, evaluating total running hours is critical to determining overall battery life, and he advises owners to implement annual servicing routines to manage battery health.
7: Which means they have to come out of the vehicle. Every year, manufacturer, I don't care, it doesn't matter who the dealer is or manufacturer is, that is it. At least annually, the batteries all have to come out. The blower motor, which is basically keeps all that cool, keeps the air circulating through it so it doesn't overheat, has to come off too. You have to clean all of that. Because batteries are inside the vehicle, so therefore it circulates all the air in there. That's, you know, your hair follicles, your skin, mm-hmm. dust comes in, mm-hmm. dust mites, and it builds there. And they're normally under the seat or in the back of the vehicle. So it's like a little tray. So you get the dust that accumulates in there. So to service those, you have to take those out, clean them, get all the dust, everything out of there. A lot of times you have to separate the cells from the battery. You clean the motors out. Then you clean the floor of that. Then you put them back together and you place it back in there. Because what really kills a battery is the heat.
3: What Makes Me Mad is broadcast every Monday to Thursday starting at 9 a.m. on Radio 100, hosted by Stanley Lucien and Vanetta Philip. Gina Filippi, HTS News Force.
0: And on to the international scene. The U.S. Supreme Court has blocked a former Louisiana inmate from suing prison guards who forcibly shaved off his dreadlocks. In a 6-3 ruling, the justices decided that a federal religious freedom law does not allow prisoners to seek financial damages from state officials in their individual capacities. The plaintiff, a Rastafarian man named Damon Lando, argued the forced haircut deeply violated his spiritual faith. While the prison guards reportedly discarded his legal documentation before restraining him, the conservative majority ruled that state employees are protected from personal liability under the specific federal statute. In a sharp dissent, the court's liberal justices warned the decision leaves inmates entirely without legal recourse when their religious rights are openly violated. In a historic move, the U.S. Senate voted 50-48 to curb President Trump's military actions in Iran. The bipartisan vote marks the first time since 1973 that both congressional chambers have successfully passed a war powers resolution. The measure demands the White House halt the conflict or secure official approval from Congress to continue. Although the House already approved it, the resolution remains largely symbolic and lacks the force of law. Still, the vote heaps political pressure on the administration as public disapproval and fuel prices climb. White House officials downplayed the rebuke, pointing to a current ceasefire as proof that active combat has paused. Currently, Washington and Tehran have 2 months to negotiate a lasting deal on Iran's nuclear program. The UN is launching a massive operation to rescue over 11,000 sailors stranded in the Gulf due to the U.S.-Israel conflict with Iran. The international evacuation effort will utilize temporary routes to safely guide hundreds of trapped cargo ships out of the region. Meanwhile, diplomatic tensions remain high despite a recent interim peace agreement. U.S. Secretary of State Mark Rubio has strongly warned Tehran against imposing transit fees on the strategic Strait of Hormuz, calling it an international waterway. The two nations will also continue to clash over future nuclear inspections. While President Trump claims Iran has agreed to permanent oversight, Iranian officials maintain that previously bombed sites will remain off limits. The race for the 2026 World Cup Golden Boot is reaching historic heights, with three of football's biggest superstars shattering records in a spectacular scoring frenzy. Lionel Messi leads the pack with 5 goals, recently breaking the all-time World Cup scoring record with a double against Austria to bring his career tournament tally to 18. Hot on his heels are Kylian Mbappe and Erling Haaland, who both netted braces for France and Norway respectively to push their individual tournament tallies to 4. This marks the first time since 1954 that three different players have scored 4 or more goals in just 2 matches into the tournament. Experts attribute the explosive goal volume to the newly expanded 48-team format, which offers elite forwards more opportunities against lower-ranked opponents. With England's Harry Kane also looking closely in the standings, the world's most clinical attackers are expected to keep rewriting the record books. And now time for news on the weather.

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For today, Wednesday, the 24th of June, 2026, your forecaster, Venantius Descartes. Present weather at Chuenora Airport is cloudy and hazy. Present temperature at Chuenora Airport is 27 degrees Celsius or 81 degrees Fahrenheit. Last night's minimum temperature at Chuenora Airport was 26 degrees Celsius or 79 degrees Fahrenheit. Relative humidity at Chuenora Airport is 82%. Wind at Chuenora Airport is blowing from the east at 18 miles per hour or 30 kilometers per hour. Rainfall in the 24-hour period that ended at 2 a.m. today at Chuenora Airport, 1.3 millimeters. Total rainfall for the month of June so far at Chuenora Airport, 44 millimeters. Sunset today, 6:35 p.m. Sunrise tomorrow, 5:37 a.m. Forecast for St. Lucia valid for the next 24 hours. Winds will be blowing from the east near 21 miles per hour or 33 kilometers per hour with occasional gusts. Weather: partly cloudy, breezy and hazy, becoming cloudy at times with a few light to moderate showers. Persons with respiratory ailments and dust allergies are advised to take the necessary precautions due to reduced air quality. Marine forecast for seas in a 25-mile or 40-kilometer radius from St. Lucia. Tides for Castries Harbour, low at present, high at 12:57 p.m. Tides for Beaufort Bay, low at 7:41 a.m., high at 2:04 p.m. Seas locally rough with waves and easterly swells, 6 to 8 feet, or 1.8 to 2.4 meters. Small craft operators and sea bathers should exercise caution due to locally rough seas, brisk winds, and reduced visibility. Forecast for the Lesser Antilles: partly cloudy, hazy and breezy, becoming cloudy at times with scattered light to moderate showers. Tropical weather outlook: the Atlantic high pressure system will continue to generate moderate to brisk easterly winds and locally rough seas across the Lesser Antilles during the next few days. Moisture and instability in the wake of a tropical wave will continue to produce some showers over the southern part of the region today. Another tropical wave, located just east of the southern Windward Islands, is moving westward near 20 miles per hour or 31 kilometers per hour. A third tropical wave, located over the eastern tropical Atlantic, is moving westward near 17 miles per hour or 28 kilometers per hour. Tropical cyclone formation is not expected over the tropical Atlantic during the next 7 days. This has been your 6 a.m. weather report, your forecaster, Venantius Descartes.

0: And a recap of the headlines. Prime Minister Philip JPF fiercely slams domestic commercial banks over excessive compliance hurdles. The Education Ministry debuts a massive $30.4 million program to modernize school infrastructure. And the UN launches a massive sea rescue as the U.S. warns Iran over shipping tolls. This has been News 45 Major for today, Wednesday, the 24th of June, 2026. I am Vanetta Phillip. We will be back after these messages.
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It's now 21 minutes after the hour of 7 a.m. in St. Lucia and the Eastern Caribbean. Welcome once again to the Breakfast Club on Radio 100 Allen FM. Miss V in the hot seat until 11 a.m. this morning. And it's a wonderful Wednesday. We call it Midweek Bliss on the Breakfast Club. We take it back a little bit with the music on a Wednesday morning. Saying good morning to the WhatsApp family. Auntie Jackie, Miss Mary, it's your favorite day of the week. Miss Madeline, good morning. Queen Satu, happy Wednesday. Taking this one from Lionel Richie and the Commodores. Oh no. Before that, we heard from Al Green. I'm so glad you're mine. Don't forget at 7:30 a.m. we have the Man Boots coming in for Kaiso Corner. 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

taking this one from the late Aretha Franklin, something called Respect. Before that, we heard from Eric Clapton with Wonderful Tonight and Bobby Bland with Members Only. Now 29 minutes after the hour of 7 a.m. and we're getting ready to take a short commercial break. And we get back Kaiso Corner, brought to you by CIP and Ference Foods. Keep it locked.

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Yes, that's HTSONLINE, one word. 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

0: Good morning, everybody. Good morning. Welcome once again to the original Kaisu Corner. Okay, the best slime anywhere in the world at this time of the day when the sun is rising. Yeah. You know, so welcome all of you. Yeah, and I know some of you have been waiting from since yesterday because you enjoyed our program yesterday so much, man. Yeah, we started liming off the semi-finals list. Okay, and we continue that today. So, but before we get to that, let's give our normal greetings. Good morning to the entire St. Lucia Caribbean Calypso family, the Caribbean Calypso family. Good morning to the diaspora. Good morning, good morning, good morning. And good morning to our international family, especially those of you all, you know, hustling around the World Cup in Mexico, in Canada, in the US of A. Yes, a lot of our limers are up there, you know, running from place to place, place to place. Yeah, man. Including the president of FIFA, yeah, Infantino. Yeah, man, Infantino. You all don't see him in every stadium. I don't know how he does it. At every match. Yeah, well, we're sending greetings to him, man. We're sending greetings to him. And all of you who are following this exciting World Cup. A special good morning to our co-host, Miss Fee. Good morning to you.
1: Bonjour, bonjour, bonjour. Good morning.
0: And are you into the World Cup too, Miss Fee? Yes, you are. Yes, you
1: I am a little bit, but because of how my schedule is, it's hard for me to keep up. It's only when we talk about it, yeah. I'm like, okay, yes, okay, this team won.
0: Well, you better get into it, you know, because I've been listening to you on now, make you mad, and Stanley's team is going to win you, you know, if you do not, you know, step up to the plate.
1: Oh, morning.
0: Well, a special good morning and welcome to Ferron's Foods, man.
1: Yes, yeah, indeed. Thank you for supporting the corner.
0: Hey, people, yeah. Let's welcome. Give them a... Ferron's Foods is on the lime. I told you all, our lime is the most attractive lime around the world at this time of the day.
1: Yeah.
0: And we welcome Ferron's Foods. And Ferron's Foods, let me tell you all, you see your... rum and raisin ice cream? Oh, man. A lot of our limers love it, you know.
1: Mm-hmm.
0: So if you're coming on the lime, Ferron's food, hint.
1: Yeah, bring some rum and raisin.
0: Rum and raisin ice cream. Yeah. But welcome, you know. And as usual, our CIP has been there with us from the very beginning. CIP, thank you for being with us and staying with us on the line. Yes. Yes, I am the I in CIP. So I am in CIP. Mm-hmm. Is there a U? In CIP? Are you in CIP?
1: There's an I, and I know I am the I, so...
0: I thought I was the I.
1: I think everybody has an I in the I. I think everybody has an I in the I, way. Yes.
0: But
1: there's
0: no
1: I
0: you.
1: Together, there's no you.
0: How did that happen?
1: I have no idea.
0: How you are on, because you say you are the I.
1: Yes.
0: But I can tell you that there's no you.
1: There's no you.
0: Yeah, man.
1: But there's an I, so I'm an I, and you're an I.
0: There's a calypso in there somewhere. You know?
1: I suspect so. We'll have to write something for somebody. Yeah,
0: but big thank you to CIP,
1: yes.
0: You know, and a big welcome to Ferron's.
1: Ferron's, yes,
0: you all have come into a good place,
1: mm-hmm.
0: And we hope you can stay here for years,
1: yep.
0: And years to come, because this corner is on every year. Okay, yes, and today we continue what we started yesterday. Thanks to all of you, you know, for all of your gracious best wishes, you know, and telling me that you enjoyed some of these calypsos yesterday. Yeah, remember, we were looking and making sure, you know, that we do not silence the voices and some very important and powerful voices in the Calypso. We're trying to make sure that they are not silenced, because the Calypsonians did not get through to the semi-final stage. Right here on the corner, we are not about the competition and who wins and who gets to, we are more about the Calypsos that are out and the messaging and the conversation, you know, that they are bringing on to our line. And we believe very, very, very strongly, you know, that a lot of these of our Calypsonians have Calypsos that need, the voices need to be amplified, and this business of just eliminating some and only those that go through, you know, and let's stop that. Let's open up our Calypsos. Let's keep amplifying the voice. And we continue this morning off the semi-final list, you know, identifying some of these very important Calypsos that need to be heard throughout the year over and over again in our St. Lucian society, in the Caribbean society, and definitely internationally too. Okay, and of course the lines are open, the lines will be open, okay, as we listen to some of the Calypsos. Of course, I know a lot of you want to listen, yeah, and you can listen quietly, because there are Calypsos that we need you to hear, we want you to hear. But if you feel like you want to say something, just call and say something about the Calypso, about Calypso in general, about the competition, how it's going itself, you know, who you want to give the best wishes, etc. Remember, we have two big stages of our Calypso competition coming up this weekend. On Friday, the 26th, we have the semi-finals of the Power and Groovy Soca competition. And of course, that is at the National Cultural Center on Friday. And on Sunday, the 28th, the big Calypso semi-final.

0: The number to call, remember, 451-7260. And what do they do if they want to get on the WhatsApp platform, Miss V?
1: They save this number on their phone, 1-758-451-7260. And when they go into the WhatsApp app, then they will see the Radio 100 Helen FM's our logo. And yeah. So they'll be able to call. They'll be able to send a message.
0: And send a message.
1: Yes. And saying good morning to Facebook. Hello, Facebook.
0: Hello, Facebook. Hello, Facebook. Thanks for being there. Okay. Yeah. And a special appeal again to the diaspora tour all across our huge diaspora. Yes, we are in the competitive stage of our Calypso down there, but we are still in the Calypso season and sending some serious messaging around. So you across in the diaspora, feel free to make your contribution and talk to us. Let us know that you are there with us. Okay, so let's start this morning again. We go in seriously and identifying some of those powerful messages and serious voices that we need to keep hearing, despite the fact that they didn't make it through to the semi-finals. And we will start this morning with tribute. We will start this morning with paying tribute to one of our deceased Calypso artists, soca artists, that is Queen, the soca queen Nicole David. Her sister, Lady Cece, who is a member of the KPT tent, has penned this wonderful emotional tribute to Nicole David, you know, and let her lead us in remembering her, keeping her memory alive, and showing our appreciation for her contribution to the development of soca in St. Lucia. Tribute to Nicole by Lady Cece is our first number of the semi-finalists.

May her soul rest in peace, Nicole David. Nicole David. Thank you, Lady Cece from the KP Chichent, for this wonderful, wonderful tribute to our Queen of Soca in St. Lucia, Nicole David. Nicole David. Yeah. And thank you for keeping her memory alive. Alive. We will continue to do so on the corner. Okay? That's our focus in Kaiso this year. Before Nicole, there have been so many that we have lost. Listening to the song there, just going through my mind of so many Calypsonians that we have lost over the years, you know. Some of them, Mighty Tinker, Skyhawk, Bristow, Chippy, Mighty Prince, Dennis James, John T. Get through the inimitable, get through. Driver, driver from Viewfort, believe me. Oh, Pele, King Pele himself, you know. Daddy Goggs, Papa Troublesome, etc., etc. So many of them, this is going to be nice. Wow, wow, wow, wow. We need to sing live on for all of them, as is done for. As Lady Cece has done for Nicole David. We want them. We want them and their work and their messaging to live on. Thank you again, Lady Cece. And let's do another one. Let's do another one. Another cultural hero that we lost earlier this year. Calypsonian in his own right, although we never saw him in the big tent here and so on. Those who know him and had some serious calypso talent, you know. I'm talking about our chanteur, you know, storyteller, conte, chanteur, Calypsonian, you know, a folk hero from the community of Bellevue, Viewfort, in Viewfort North, on, who we lost early this year. Those who know. That community up there, Viewfort North, those communities up there, you know, Bellevue, Pierrot, you know, Opicon, they have given us so much. St. Lucia needs to recognize and uphold that community, even. You know, for what they have given us to the music, especially folk music in St. Lucia, folk music culture in St. Lucia. It's from there we got people like Ramo Poleon, most proficient folk violinist we have produced. Gillo himself. Those who know him will tell you he's one of the best quartet that we have had in St. Lucia. And names like, names, the rest of St. Lucia may not even know. Captain Elude Jean, we lost some time ago. Again, you know, a singer, chanteur, you know, leader of the La Rose and leader of the folk singing. From the Poleon family, and Sam Flood, you know, our own Sam Flood, you know, his whole family is from there, and he will tell you about Jerry Poleon, was like a godfather of that entire community, you know, and his cultural contribution. Eliza Maxwell, which a lot of us would have known from Goodlands. You know, I'm keeping alive the La Rose tradition in the Goodlands area in Castries, but she was actually from up that side, Viewfort North. You know, the Folk Research Center has recognized her as a cultural hero and contributed so much to the development of the Folk Research Center itself. Our Minister of Health, Musa Moses John Baptist. Okay, we know his contribution to the music culture himself with the group from the South, Tabu Mele, and what they have given us. And he himself, with his own writing, and his own performances of his numbers, etc. Avot Service, which is now still there with us.
one of our exciting folk bands that is still there and doing it good, all from Beaufort North. And then recently at Leslie Charles's, we had a huge thing for Leslie Charles when he passed. And from Beaufort North again came another folk band, exciting. They call themselves Kwi. Good morning, Virgil Burke, if you are listening to me. They call themselves Kwi, you know. Just band after, and they have had a serious band culture down there, you know. And we thank, we recognize Beaufort North, Bellevue and surrounding communities for their contribution to us. So we lost Patrick Bernardin earlier this year, Gillo. And for those of you who know him, Calypso has given us a song, documented him so that we can hear it and over again. So let's hear it this morning. Performed by Mighty Dash from the South Calypso Tent, and it's called Hero.

0: dedication for Patrick.
1: Thank you, Mighty Dash. Thank you, Mighty Dash, for from raising the awareness in St. Lucia of the contribution of Gillo, you know, and for leading our national attention in this. Here these names describe Gillo: folklore ambassador, cultural hero, legendary icon, etc., etc. Coming from the community of Bellevue, he will not stay hidden. Thank you, Mighty Dash, and we will continue listening to this song and celebrating Patrick Bernarding Gillo. Okay, Ms. V, yes, we are on the corner on HTS, Radio 100, Helen FM, you know, and probably it's right that we draw people's attention to a program on HTS that I think you've been doing, Mass Fever.
2: Of course.
1: Mass Fever.
2: Yes, you know, indeed.
1: You know, again, bigging up the carnival, bigging up the calypso, exposing our artists to the rest of the world. Mm-hmm. It's on tonight?
2: It's on tonight. We have an amazing show in store for all of our viewers, and we will be live on Facebook as well on HTS online on Facebook. And so we have a really packed and exciting show. Don't want to let too much out of the bag because, you know, we're having some really good conversations. And the most I can say is I'm going to be having a conversation with Katina. I actually met her for the first time.
1: Wow.
2: And I told her, hey, it's an honor. I love her music. She's a very nice, down-to-earth young lady. So big up and good morning to Katina. We had a really, really, really good, we have a really good conversation. We spoke before, and I know the people is going to, they're going to enjoy tonight's show.
1: Excellent.
2: Excellent. So we have some soca artists and
1: you
2: everything.
1: Go, Miss V, you and go, stuff. Miss
2: yeah,
1: V,
2: let me tell you.
1: Beg you up for continuing.
2: Absolutely.
1: Yes, the strength that you are getting on the corner, I see you bringing it.
2: Oh, yes, definitely. I actually told her, I said, hey, Katina, you know, we, Boots and I, we talk about you on the corner all the time. We love your music. It's, you know, it was good. I actually spoke to Niretti as well.
1: Yeah.
2: You know, we spoke to the artists that, some of the artists that made it to the semifinals of the Power and Groovy Soca.
1: Beautiful.
2: Monarch competition happening. So, yeah.
1: Okay.
2: Really, really good conversations and just excellent vibes. All right. Mass Fever tonight, 8 p.m. on HTS.
1: All right. Well, we'll play a little bit of Katina this morning.
2: Before
1: we finish. Anyway, so let's continue. Off the semifinal list.
2: Yes, off the list.
1: Well, we played something by this one yesterday. Off the semifinal list, you remember the one about the bad actors?
2: Yes,
1: acted in the public service.
2: Mm-hmm.
1: I'm talking about none other than Diplomat.
2: Mm-hmm.
1: But his second song, I want to play again because it focuses on the issue of bullying, and that is the name of the song, Bullying, and it calls for a stop to this bullying. That is good. But of course, you know, Ms. V, that when you see that word in the tent, stop the bullying,
2: Father.
1: And the Calypsonian meant that, you know, that's not saying the bullying in the tent in St. Lucia, they take out the Y in there, you know, and it becomes that.
2: Of course, because this is Kaiso.
1: The Calypsonian wanted that too.
2: Oh yes,
1: because when you listen to his lyrics, you know, you hear that he is not only talking against, messaging against bullying, but also against male homosexuality. You know, that is in there. There is that undertone and double meaning of it. So let's listen to Diplomat and his Bullying from the South Calypso tent.

0: Yeah. I know some of you opening your eyes. That's what the Mets saying about this, like that. Yeah, but it's Calypso. Calypso will raise issues and send some message in. And this is a message. Think about it from the Calypso. It's really, you know what I love is that Calypso?
1: Yeah, you know, what's that?
0: Mama.
1: I realize he likes to say that in his songs. I guess that's his signature.
0: He can't believe that what's going on. Mama.
1: Oh my God!
0: And he put that to the guy, so
1: yeah. But here's the this song. It's giving me classic calypso, like back in the day calypso.
0: Yeah,
1: that arrangement.
0: Oh
1: yeah, it's giving me classic calypso.
0: Up tempo, you know. Although I hope it's serious messaging he is singing in there, but he put it up tempo.
1: Yeah,
0: you know? And in a sense, as he has it up tempo, it more highlights the wit.
1: Yes.
0: The wit in there. You know?
1: It gives the mood. It gives the mood, you know? It gives the mood.
0: The mood of what, Miss?
1: But the mood of being upbeat.
0: Upbeat. I thought it was the mood of mood of the bullying.
1: No, the mood of being upbeat, you know? Because, you know, there are some calypsos that, because of the bitrate, the tempo, it makes you more reflective for you to focus on the lyrics. But they have some songs, you know, you enjoy the vibe so much now, but you have to really say, okay, let me stop enjoying the vibe. Let me listen to what they're saying.
0: Oh, yes.
1: So I think that's what's
0: listen
1: going on.
0: Listen to what they say, man.
1: What's happening.
0: And, you know, there's a lot of people that would want to shut up that guy, so
1: of course,
0: and glad that Diplomat didn't go through to the semi-finals, you know. But Diplomat was strong and powerful with this number and his other number on the acting,
1: which
0: in
1: I
0: the
1: like.
0: Public service.
1: I realized too, he likes, maybe if that's it, he likes it, but I realized his songs have a rhythm.
0: Yeah.
1: It has a nice little tempo.
0: And he can sing in his own right.
1: Yeah,
0: he has this deep baritone voice that's very attractive.
1: Yeah.
0: You know?
1: Yeah. Definitely. So, he has like memorable lines. Because, okay, this one is bullying, right? The other one is, don't Classic. Expect no action, the fellas only act. Like that kind of catchy kind of thing.
0: Yeah.
1: You remember that.
0: Which is what great calypsos do.
1: Yes.
0: Great calypsos live on. They drop things that live on. We can call them hook lines. We can call them whatever. But these stay with you long after competition, long after you do not send him, long after you do not send him through to the semifinals. You know, but you will hear bully. Stop bullying.
1: Oh, Father.
0: Oh, my God.
1: So
0: that was Diplomat. You know, and this thing, you know, and St. Lucia and Calypsonians know that, you know, another skill in St. Lucia where the audience can make your song into something maybe you never even intentioned. Your audience thing. Can you remember Mighty Gabby's song Jack? Want me to be on my beach.
1: Jack. Famous.
0: Out of me. And then there's this musical section of it.
1: St.
0: Lucians have given their words in there. The man's song just has brass in it, you know. I'm St. Lucians have put words in there. Anytime that anywhere that song plays in a big party in St. Lucia and so on, you will, and when Gabby sang that,
1: that is not what the man wanted. That part of the song.
0: But he was so surprised, man. You know, and he was glad after Gabby that claiming his St. Lucian roots, saying his father is from Bexar in St. Lucia.
1: Oh,
0: so
1: my
0: because St.
1: Lucian
0: made that song into something totally. And This is the same thing, and diplomat knows that. So when he comes up with a name like bullying, you know, he knows what St. Lucia is going to do, and he knows that is where he wanted his song to focus into.
1: Okay.
0: Not well, bad diplomat.
1: It's time for our commercial break, Boots. So let's get that done.
0: Yeah.
1: I know you have some more songs for us to listen to.
0: Oh, yes.
1: So we'll be right back.

Welcome back. And thank you to those of you who are saying that you're enjoying the music, you know. That's why you're not calling, okay? Yeah. All right. Don't call. Yeah, let me play some of these songs that you all have not really listened to, so that you all can hear them. It looks like you are enjoying it. So let's go. And here is somebody, from the moment she opened up on the stage with the KPT tent. I have loved that. I've loved that energy on stage, you know, and her singing, her communication with the audience, and so on. She has a long way to go, and you know, and she is doing well in Calypso. I'm talking about none other than Blackberry. Okay, and this year, here's this song from Blackberry, which raises the issue of human trafficking, believe it or not. You know, as she looks at our children, the number of our young, especially our young men that are dying, we're using our young men, and she takes the opportunity to raise the issue of human trafficking, this important issue. Let's listen to Blackberry with this song, Open Your Eyes.

0: Don't you love Calypso, man? Don't you love Calypso, man? Human traffickers hiding in plain sight.
1: Yeah.
0: Hiding in plain sight. You see the irony in there? Wow. Open your eyes.
1: Mm-hmm.
0: Open your eyes. The Calypso sounds like it's coming from some very personal experience. Whoever was the writer of that Calypso, trying to open St. Lucia's eyes to something that is hiding in plain sight. St. Lucia. This is what Calypso does.
1: Powerful song.
0: Powerful message, you know. And it's a message that in danger of disappearing because BlackBerry didn't go through. And it's up to us. I call upon the radio stations, the DJs, etc. You know, play the songs. Play our Calypsos. Not only those that go through finals. Not only those who win things and so on. Our Calypso, they are being given to us here, you know, to tackle a lot of our social issues, etc. Play them, please. Play them, continue to play them so that the nation can hear them and act upon them. All right. Here's another one from Sholan from the South Calypso Tent. She gave us this beautiful number called Mansion Girl. Again, as we said in a previous Kaiso Corner, you know, with the rise of women in Calypso in St. Lucia, we are getting exposure to a lot of those softer issues. And the women's voices are bringing a female perspective to things. And here is Sholan, a song, an intriguing title called Mansion Girl. But it's a song that is trying to motivate women, the woman, you know, with a lot more self-confidence, a lot more pride in a femininity, you know, pride, womanhood, etc. Let's listen to it. Mansion Girl by Sholan from the South Calypso Tent.

0: Yeah, one of the many girl to girl talk, you know, woman to woman messaging, frank talk. Consider yourself a mansion girl. Not every man deserves a rose. Don't every man deserve to come in there. Men cannot just enter your place. Yeah, men cannot just enter your place. Soft and sweet. And nice singing, eh?
1: I must say.
0: Nice.
1: Delivered well.
0: Well.
1: Oh, yeah. Again, as we've been saying, the ladies are bringing forth things that are not talked about,
0: yeah,
1: but that needs to be talked about. Because, you know, sometimes, you know, you have those conversations, those, like, private conversations, but then it's like, you know, when you're talking to somebody, they don't listen. Sometimes somebody might hear that song and might be like, something might click in their brain. You know what I mean?
0: Yeah.
1: So I appreciate that. So big up to all of the female Calypsonians, yeah, this year. Y'all really came with a mission.
0: Yeah.
1: I must say.
0: Yeah. What's interesting for me about this songs like that, and some of the others we have been played, where the women are coming out and talking to the women.
1: Yeah.
0: So on. It's the men. The men in the Calypso family listening to this. I mean, what's going on in the head?
1: Mm-hmm.
0: Yeah, you know, there is the women warning other women.
1: Mm-hmm.
0: You know,
1: making other women wise.
0: Et cetera.
1: As it should be.
0: And hopefully, hopefully it's working on us men.
1: Yes.
0: You know, hearing and understanding some of these very important concerns and so on that the women have.
1: Mm-hmm.
0: And they are taking it upon us. Well, I'm saying they, but you all taking it in your hands, you know.
1: Oh, yeah, definitely.
0: Work on it and solve it.
1: Mm-hmm.
0: Wow. You mentioned Katina a while ago. Miss V, any messages? Anything?
1: Boy, let me tell you. You tell the people not to call, and the people not calling. Okay.
0: Well,
1: you tell the people
0: I
1: listen.
0: Message.
1: No messages. Let
0: just
1: me check.
0: To know,
1: let me check on, you know, on Facebook.
0: Just to know, you know that you're there. I know we've been going on and on. You know, and hoping that you all are there. I know you're there. You know.
1: The people there, man.
0: Yeah,
1: they
0: just,
1: they're there.
0: Okay, Miss V. All right, they're there. All right.
1: Yes.
0: Well, you mentioned Katina a while ago, who you interviewed with. Katina is strong. She has been strong over the last few years too. But this year in particular, she has given us a different kind of number. A number where she has gone into the wit and the satire, to create her strong messaging. And here is gender messaging again. Gender messaging from the women. This is Katina with a song called Miss.

0: Kaiso. Kaiso.
1: Kaiso.
0: As you rightly said, man. Katina is doing well, man.
1: Yeah, man. Absolutely.
0: That sounds like a very experienced Calypsonian, man. Mm-hmm. You know, handling words and lyrics in that way. But yes, and this prefix called Miss, you know the one I like in it? The Miss Call.
1: Oh, yes. Oh, yes.
0: The husband got a Miss Call.
1: A Miss Call. And you don't know who that is.
0: Yeah. But the double meaning in it, Miss Call. It's a miss that call,
1: but he missed the call.
0: Let's go at the missed call. Mm-hmm. And so, but yeah, really nice, Katina, really nice, you know, and very well delivered. I could tell her, well, it's not only the prefix called miss. What about the prefix called men?
1: Mm-hmm.
0: You know, that we have given to you all women. You know, menopause.
1: Oh, yes.
0: Menstruation.
1: Yes. Uh-huh. And why is the word men in them things? I wonder.
0: Yeah, and even the many more she could add to the list. She wouldn't be able to add them if it didn't have the many. Mm-hmm. Men, etc. Et
1: and the mental. Mental, uh-huh.
0: Oh, yeah. Oh, my God. All right.
1: Hey, but you started it. Okay. I'm just ending it, you know.
0: Okay. All right, let's quickly go to messages. We heard the Mighty Dash earlier singing about Gillo, a hero. But the Mighty Dash had another song, in the tents. He is very unorthodox in his singing and his presentation on stage and so on. And some people may dismiss him, but there are some people that love him, that love because of that very original character that he has brought to the Calypso arena. And here, this is an excellent number, you know, that is motivational. It's instilling confidence building in all of us, you know, encouraging to all of us that we can make it. That we can make it, you know. A very important messaging. Again, that is off the semi-final list and in danger of disappearing in it. No, we want you to hear this message from Mighty Dash. It's called You Can Make It, dedicated to all of you out there as you start your day.

0: Isn't that a strong way to end our line this morning?
1: Kudos to the musical arranger. I was feeling that musical accompaniment there.
0: And like, his voice.
1: And his voice, the message, everything.
0: Oh,
1: beautiful.
0: My God. I love it. What messaging, man.
1: He says
0: it's for the youth, but this is a message for every last one of us.
1: I love it.
0: You can make it motivational, strong, and just the honesty in the voice.
1: Mm-hmm.
0: You know, just the honesty that's coming out of the voice. Thank you, Mighty Dash. Thank you, Mighty Dash. You know, for leaving that very strong ending to our line this morning. Yes, people, hope you enjoyed our music this morning. We will off the semi-finals list and ensuring that those voices that didn't make it through to the semifinals can still be heard and are still being heard in St. Lucia. Tomorrow and Friday, we will go on the semifinal list and appreciate the messages that has come from those who have succeeded in going through to the semifinals as we prepare for the big semifinals, National Calypso semifinal show on Sunday, the 28th. So join me and Miss V tomorrow at the same time at 7:30 on the original Kaiso Corner on Radio 100 Helen FM as we go on the semifinals list. Okay? And we leave you this morning with, you know, still off the list, but with messaging. The message this time is continuing with this nation-building messaging. And it's coming from somebody who we have been getting other kind of messaging from, you know, some satire and wit and some serious political this and whatnot. And I'm talking about Teddy Boy from the South Calypso Tent. Okay? But this time, he is giving us some serious positive messaging about our country, our community, our people. And it is, St. Lucia will rise again. Feel free to sing along with him, you know, and shout it to the world that St. Lucia will rise again. Have a good day, everybody. See you all tomorrow, right here on the corner at 7:30. Let's sing St. Lucia Will Rise Again with Teddy Boy.

And this has been Kaiso Corner for today, Wednesday, the 24th of June, 2026. When the man boots and yours truly. You can catch us tomorrow morning, God willing, same time, for another Lime on the Corner. It's now 19 minutes to the hour of 9 a.m. And reminding you that Kaiso Corner was brought to you today by CIP.

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2: Hello, I'm Stanley Lucien. 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It's your opportunity to weigh in on the most pressing issues of the day. Father's Day has sparked a massive national debate regarding its growing cultural prominence in St. Lucia. The annual celebration is no longer treated as just a quiet Sunday for exchanging standard gifts. The state recently transformed the occasion into a highly visible platform for launching serious social policies. By setting up raw public displays in castries, officials thrust men's internal struggles directly into the spotlight. This sudden institutional backing has forced the intense conversation across local communities. Supporters argue that this level of public attention proves the occasion has gained serious social importance. On the other hand, skeptics count

0: that it remains a minor event vastly eclipsed by Mother's Day. So we ask, is Father's Day a much bigger deal in St. Lucia now? Remember, our e-poll team is always on the go to get your responses as well. Watch the HTS News Force from 7 p.m. for the results and a new discussion.
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And your Creole word for today is the word Inyowa. Inyowa. Inyowans. No accent. A noun which means ignorance. Example of the word used in a sentence with this meaning. Kiteyo wete ada inyowayo. Let them remain in their ignorance.

Your bonus Creole word for today is the word electe. Electe. And it is spelled I-L-E-K-T-E. Accent grave on the first E, accent acute on the second E, a verb which means to elect. An example of the word used in a sentence of this meaning. Yo vle electe. Ou we presente nous à l'autre élection. They want to elect him to represent us in the next election. The recap of your Creole word for the day, the word inyowa. I-N-Y-O-N. Let me take that again. I-N-Y-O-W-A-N-S. No accents. A noun which means ignorance. Your bonus Creole word for today, the word electe. I-L-E-K-T-E. Accent grave on the first E, accent acute on the second E, a verb which means to elect. I'm going to say thank you for joining me for the Creole word for the day, brought to you by Carrasco and Son. It's now 5 minutes to the hour of 9 a.m. at the top of the hour. We do have What Makes Me Mad with Mr. Stanley Lucien and yours truly. If you're celebrating a birthday today, happy and blessed birthday to you. If you're celebrating an anniversary today, happy anniversary to you and yours. Of course, greetings, warm greetings to the WhatsApp family. Mitchell Moss Mixers, big up to you, my brother.

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1: Brace yourself for an unforgettable season 3. The battle.

0: Semi-Pro Football League, leveraging football to transform lives. 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
1: Lucilec customers are advised that from Monday the 15th of June to Friday the 26th of June, the company will be undertaking the final phase of its meter replacement campaign throughout the island. 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This phase of the meter replacement campaign will conclude a project that began in 2025 and is aimed at ensuring continued accuracy in customer usage readings while maintaining the highest service standards. 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For further information or questions regarding this meter change, customers may contact the Lucilec customer service team at 457-4440 or the metering section at 457-4607. 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
2: Jous lan keni responsabilite pou regle dlo ek kouan, nouk, ja pibliye denye disizyon an anhousman dlo pou set lisi. 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

0: Good morning to all of our listeners, and a very special good morning to Lady V. It's the 24th of June, and it's a very special Wednesday. Just got myself in some trouble by paying some compliment, but I must be careful in the future. What's up, Lady V? How are you doing?
1: Good morning, Stanley.
0: Saka fed.
1: Well, are we?
0: Okay.
1: I put coffee here. It is needed.
0: Okay.
1: How are you?
0: Okay, yeah, you had a very long day yesterday. Wow. Wow, wow, wow. And you survived?
1: I'm thriving.
0: That's fantastic.
1: I am thriving. How does outside look, man?
0: A little rainy.
1: Uh-huh. Oh,
0: yeah, but okay. I've been wallowing in the mud. No complaining, no complaining. Forget about it.
1: No complaining. Shush.
0: Yeah. And the other thing is, all of your efforts yesterday afternoon are for Mass Fever. So that's coming up tonight.
1: Fever, yes. Fantastic. 8 p.m.
0: What can
1: tonight.
0: We expect?
1: Expect a lot of vibes, some laughter, some very good information.
0: Mm-hmm.
1: We had some really great conversations with some carnival stakeholders. We're featuring Tribe of 12 tonight.
0: Okay.
1: So we spoke, we sat down with Mr. Adrian Ogier.
0: Yeah.
1: And that was a great conversation about carnival.
0: Yeah.
1: And we have some really nice performances. We were visited by royalty, Junior Soka Monarch for the secondary schools.
0: Okay,
1: we have some semi-finalists of the Power and Groovy Soka Monarch competition. So yeah, lots in store for the people. And of course, Solange Alfred went out, got the vibes that was happening, in the evening. So yeah.
0: Yeah,
1: it's something to look forward to tonight at 8 p.m.
0: At 8
1: p.m. on HTS and
0: HTS.
1: HTS Online will be streaming live as well.
0: Okay, interesting.
1: Yeah. Yes.
0: Hosted by yours truly.
1: All right. Yeah.
0: All right.
1: Yeah.
0: Should I be a little excited?
1: Yeah.
0: I don't know. Tell me.
1: After I said all what I said, are you asking me if
0: that's
1: I should
0: a legitimate
1: be excited?
0: Question. That's a legitimate question.
1: You should be.
0: All right.
1: The vibes are nice.
0: Lucian
1: Carnival in its glory.
0: Yeah.
1: 100%.
0: And its essence. And okay.
1: Mm-hmm.
0: So, 8 o'clock this evening.
1: That's right.
0: Yeah.
1: Mass Fever. Yes, indeed.
0: Okay. So,
1: yes, Stanley.
0: Let's move on. The headlines. Mm-hmm.
1: In the headlines today, we have Prime Minister Philip JPF fiercely slams domestic commercial banks over excessive compliance hurdles. The Education Ministry debuts a massive $30.4 million program to modernize school infrastructure. Mm-hmm. And the UN launches a massive sea rescue as the U.S. warns Iran over shipping tolls.
0: Yeah. Okay.
1: Yeah.
0: All right.
1: Lots happening.
0: Where do you start?
1: Where do I start? Okay, I'll start with the Ministry of Education. So the Education Ministry has launched a major transformation program. The initiative is backed by over $30 million from the government, CDB, and GPE. This project will modernize school infrastructure and boost climate resilience.
0: Mm-hmm.
1: It will also upgrade teacher training and special education.
0: Okay.
1: So that definitely sounds promising for the education sector.
0: Yeah.
1: I know many, many schools have felt that, you know, the infrastructure has been crumbling. And so if any help towards that, it's definitely good news for our education sector.
0: It is. It is.
1: Yeah.
0: And for our students, our teachers, and it's important. One of the things I would like to see is former students and people who are associated with the schools get involved. And in the U.S., they do that in a very, very big way.
1: Oh, yeah.
0: You know, U.S. is always ostentatious. So if you go out and you're super successful, and that's your alma mater, so you want a room there, or it could be a segment or section, whatever you may want to call it, of the school that you sponsor. It could be the upgrading of it. And I was thinking, for some of our schools, particularly our secondary schools,
1: mm-hmm.
0: we've had enough successful people and who've gone through there who can make their mark by just sponsoring a classroom and upgrading it to a smart classroom.
1: Mm-hmm,
0: our classrooms ought to be smart classrooms. So, you know, all the SMC old boys who like to talk so much in glowing terms about SMC, which is nice. It's nice to see the pride they have. CCSS, Corinth, you know,
1: St. Joseph's Convent,
0: Triple, of course, SJC.
1: I think the magnification of our, when I say our, I'm talking about St. Joseph's Convent, our alumni, was at the 170th anniversary celebration, which we had in 2025. Yeah, most recently. Mm-hmm. And it brought together so many of us from different graduating classes. It was amazing to see us gather. I remember when Sister Claire celebrated her 90th birthday, and so we had a special, you know, lunch for her.
0: Mm-hmm.
1: And different people took the mic, you know, hey, class of 79, class of 84. Mm-hmm. It was an amazing thing to have all of that brilliance in one room. And so, you know, we gave back, and I know past students are still giving back to the school. So, hey, it's definitely something that if, let's say, every single one of us who went to secondary school, and you know, you had some of us had a not so good secondary school experience. Mm-hmm. Some of us had a really good secondary school experience. But if you see your school needs something, connect with them and see how you can give back to them for your 5 years.
0: Yeah.
1: And because they help to shape you, the teachers, the environment, what you learn.
0: Yeah, yeah.
1: You know,
0: because sometimes we think only in terms of government, and of course, government has the big responsibility, as it did there, you know, outlining, you know, securing funds for, you know, that sort of upgrade, both in terms of the physical structure and also, you know, the retraining of teachers. That's fantastic. But you also need the alumni to participate as well and to leave its mark. So it could be the class of 1982 and Corinth, or the class of 19 whatever and St. Mary's College, or CCSS or VFOT and comprehensive.
1: Yeah,
0: get involved. It could be the grounds that we're taking care of those, or we're putting some a long jump pit.
1: Yeah.
0: And at the school, and we're responsible for it, or do something. We must engage.
1: And especially the tradesmen, those who are carpenters and masons, and you see that infrastructure crumbling.
0: Yeah, and that can begin to make such a massive difference.
1: Mm-hmm.
0: Inject the pride, but you're setting examples for the current crop of students. Okay.
1: Yes, Stanley.
0: Yeah.
1: So let's go to another part of the news here. It says here, during Tuesday's marathon, House sitting Prime Minister Philip JPA expressed strong frustration with local commercial banks. He stated that these institutions force disrespectful and excessive compliance demands on regular citizens and public officials.
0: Oh, yeah, yeah. Especially if you in some way link to any politician.
1: Oh, yeah.
0: And and a lot of it, we blame the local banks, but the pressure is coming from outside. You know, so it's, you know, the U.S. insisting that no, we need to have that, all in an effort to curtail the likelihood, or you know, of money laundering.
1: Yeah.
0: And so they are exceedingly tough. And it can be very, very frustrating to some people who are trying to engage the bank. So we need to get a way around it, but also appreciate that a lot of the pressure is coming from not the banks themselves, but the pressure is being imposed on the banks, and they effectively have to follow that. Well, part of it comes from, of course, the ECCB, but it's not even originating from the ECCB, and some of it is just being imposed. If you want correspondent banking, you have to comply.
1: You know, one of the things that I don't, maybe I don't fully understand it, but since we're talking about banking, so say for example, Stanley, you're in a bank in St. Lucia and you're doing business in another Caribbean island with the same bank.
0: Yeah.
1: A lot of the times you cannot link the bank here
0: bank. No, some of it, and I can understand if the prime minister is unnecessarily frustrating. I heard of a particular case of an individual, respected, reputable individual, trying to transfer monies from one of her known accounts with that bank to another of her own accounts. I mean, so you're asking for proof of fund, but you are the custodian of that money, and I'm just shifting it from my from that particular account to another account, and so much red tape. And say, but what happened? This is it's you, you know. It's not going across to another bank,
1: and it's my money.
0: And it's, yeah, but you can see, but it's on your account, and God. I'm just shifting it to another account. Yeah. So some of it is absurd.
1: Yeah, there's absolutely a lot of absurd red tape, especially when it comes to Caribbean banking.
0: Yeah.
1: It's very frustrating for business people, for people, personal people. Because I remember when Scotiabank was in St. Lucia years ago, there was a time where if, let's say, you had a Scotiabank account here, you would be in Trinidad and be, you know, you can send monies to or transfer monies from Scotiabank there to Scotiabank and it would be fine. And then, but for example, Republic Bank here will say, okay, well, we're not connected to the Republic Bank in another country, and we're like, but it's the same Republic Bank. You know, so it's the networks. I don't know. It just makes it very frustrating, and that's why so many people are you know, being driven away from utilizing the banks, because the banks really ask for a lot sometimes.
0: Sometimes
1: they ask for a lot.
0: There's the other concern too. Oh, if you are a foreign national living in St. Lucia, you're not St. Lucian by birth, and you're seeking to, or you have dual citizenship, and you're seeking to open an account, headache. So if you have a son or a daughter who's not born in St. Lucia and you're trying to open up an account, it becomes a little problematic. 2 points here. Some of the pressures are not self-imposed. Some of the strict conditions actually have been imposed on the banks. Some of it comes from the ECCB, and not directly from the ECCB. It comes from the federal, you know, financial institutions imposing this. And so that comes from that route. Some of it comes directly to the banks, that if you want to continue correspondence banking, you have to ensure that you comply. So that's the reality. That's the reality. Okay. Yeah. So.
1: Okay. Let's see what else we have in the news, Stanley. We have here in international news, and that in a historic move, the U.S. Senate voted 50-48 to curb President Trump's military actions in Iran.
0: Yeah.
1: This bipartisan vote marks the first time since 1973 that both congressional chambers have successfully passed a war powers resolution.
0: Well, Trump is dismissive of it. He's saying that it's not legally binding. Okay? It's not going to be brought to his desk for signature. But it's a powerful statement nonetheless. It's a very, very powerful statement. And he says, oh, just when we have Iran on the ropes, here comes, you know, Congress giving them something of a lifeline. So, I mean, he's in a sense almost contradicting himself, saying it's a useless and step, but then saying that, you know, it almost emboldens Iran, which in a sense it does. It adds pressure for him. Yes, it's not legally binding, but it puts an enormous amount of political pressure on him, showing that, listen, the Congress is at least listening to the American people and to the world. All of us are suffering, you know. I'm just realizing, hey, but it's the 20th of February the war started. March, April, May. It will soon be the 28th of June. In 4 days' time, 4 months of a tremendous amount of unnecessary pressure on world economy and on the economies of individual states. St. Lucia is screaming because of this. Yes, because, okay, the government is trying to prop up and the price, well, to ensure control the price of petroleum products, but that comes at a cost. and you cannot continue it indefinitely. It comes at a cost, a very significant cost. So in other countries, serious rationing has been done. Thank God we've escaped this so far. And that's why I frown on the people who want to criticize President Trump for wanting to stop the war. Because you see, we I don't know, it's the way we reason things out. People are saying, well, it's an unjustified war, an unnecessary war. You shouldn't have started it in the first place. I agree. But now that you're in the war, you cannot think that way anymore. You're already in the war. You have to think of what is the best way out. It's like the gambler's fallacy that you're thinking, well, you know, I came to the casino with $10,000. I'm down to $1,000. What do I do? Do I just try to recoup that $9,000 I've lost? Or do I walk away? It's not going my way. Now, if you think of the fact that, hey, I came with $10,000, but that is immaterial to your current situation. Whether you came with $1 million, $10 million, or $1, it does not matter. It's your current situation that matters. So that's I find that's the strange sort of reasoning that's you know, just that people are attaching to that whole situation. You have to understand where it is at the moment. June 24th, where are we? Where's the world economy? What's happening to, you know, this vital oil supply? And deal with it now. You can't go back and say, well, on the 27th, we were not in there, you shouldn't have. But it has happened. That's the reality. It has happened. He has to deal with the now. And the now, dealing with the now means, boy, you have to end this, because the U.S. economy is suffering. Economies all around the world are suffering. Governments all around the world are suffering. People are losing their jobs. Businesses, you know, serious slowdown. What do you do? You continue dreaming about, you'll come to that. You have to come to, hey, who imposed the sort of pressures on us? Why did we go and attack Iran now when everybody else resisted it? When Iran, the administration was under tremendous amount of trouble. And it looked like it would have imploded. And you went and you give them a tremendous lease on life. Everybody rallied behind the flag because you're bombing schools, you're bombing all sorts of everybody. And so the administration has never been as strong. Never been as strong. And if they come out of that with the $300 billion they've been promised and the easing of sanctions, they're going to be in a much, much better place. Of course, they lost lives and infrastructure damaged, but in the end they are going to be much better off. But the reality is the U.S. doesn't have a choice. It's not doing it out of the goodness of its heart. It's doing it out of an absolute necessity. Absolute. He doesn't have a choice. He has to do it. That's the reality. But you've depleted significant amount of your arsenal. You don't have a choice. What, you want to continue that war for another 2 months? And what would happen to your reserves? You've deeped into your strategic reserves, you know. So what are you going to do? You're a world power. If there's another emergency you have to respond to, how are you going to do it? You can't do it. It's not a terrible situation. You're not doing it out of, you know, the goodness or anything. No, an absolute necessity. Your very survival. And there are elections coming up in November. Your very survival. Mm-hmm. So, you know. Mm-hmm. That is it. That's what it is. Okay, let's shift.
1: Okay, so it says here the UN is launching a massive operation to rescue over 11,000 sailors stranded in the Gulf due to the U.S.-Israel conflict with Iran.
0: Mm-hmm.
1: The international evacuation effort will utilize temporary routes to safely guide hundreds of trapped cargo ships out of the region.
0: Yeah.
1: Meanwhile, diplomatic tensions remain high despite a recent interim peace agreement. U.S. Secretary of State Marco Rubio has strongly warned Tehran against imposing transit fees on the strategic Strait of Hormuz, calling it an international waterway. But what, Stanley, wasn't the agreement in such that Iran has agreed not to do that, not to impose any fees, and they said that they would open up the strait. But wasn't that already agreed upon, signed on, and the MOU and the whatever.
0: There's so much coming out of it that's conflicting.
1: Yeah.
0: And Vance said, Vice President Vance said, that Iran would allow for the inspectors, the nuclear inspectors, and immediately coming out of the, you know, the meeting, the Iranians say, no, we never agreed to that. So there's so many things that have been disputed, and I don't know how much is lost in translation and what is deliberate, you know, and saying one thing to one audience and another thing elsewhere. But there's still a lot to be settled and to be agreed upon, despite people affixing signatures. Still fundamental issues still remain unresolved. But the whole idea was to allow for a pause, a cessation of violence, and 60 days to, you know, arrive at lasting peace,
1: right,
0: where some of the other fundamental issues will be dealt with. But in the meantime, it's a tremendous step forward, and let's see how it goes from there to create some ease for the world's economy. And people are boiling.
1: Yeah.
0: Governments are being squeezed.
1: Mm-hmm. Okay. Stanley, I saw a headline just a while ago there. Power outages hit France as record heat wave set to peak.
0: Oh, not surprising. Someone called me from the UK and said it would be 43 degrees.
1: Mm.
0: 43. That's a 100-something.
1: 109.4 degrees Celsius, to Thank be you. Exact.
0: Thank you. That is woo.
1: Mm.
0: You know, that's just sapping all your energy. That's
1: Go outside in this kind of heat
0: stroke. And when you add with this, in those industrialized countries, when you add this whole idea of pollution, it compounds it tremendously. You know, so if you have, you know, all sorts of pollutants in the air, and that heat again, it makes it unbearable. In some countries, they tell you, do not go out during those hours. Don't go out then, because the level of pollution and heat. And if you have AC, then you stand a little chance. But if you don't,
1: but that's not even healthy to be in AC, cold AC. Right, and to go out.
0: No, you're there. You stay in.
1: Well, yeah, you stay. But then for the people, like let's say the people that leave home, okay, your home have AC. You go to work, okay, so you try to run into your vehicle and have AC. You park. You still have to come out of your car to go to your wherever you're working. Yeah. That's so. I'm looking at that cold heat. That can't be healthy.
0: Okay, I don't know.
1: That can't be healthy.
0: Here's the other point, and Vanessa, let's spare a thought for the people who have to work outside.
1: Where?
0: Don't even ask construction
1: work. Oh, my goodness.
0: You know,
1: mm-hmm.
0: carrying blocks and mixing. Let's spare farmers.
1: Sunblock is a mess. Yeah, sunblock is an absolute mess.
0: Oh, forget sunblock. Okay.
1: And you cannot breathe in that heat.
0: Forget this.
1: Fishermen.
0: Mm-hmm. And you know, in St. Lucia, we just believe our fishermen aren't supposed to cover. I've never seen that. I mean, why do we think we can't put something over our heads?
1: Boots. Yeah.
0: Yeah, no, to shield you and your catch from the sun. Mm-hmm. What sort of thinking is that? I don't know. I mean, everywhere else you see people have moved, you know, to at least having some covering. It preserves your catch, and for you it's far less stressful. And if it's rains and you're in a crisis, you can collect some water, but that's just one small part of it. And if you're lost at sea, it makes it a lot easier for you to be found. But you're shielding yourself from the elements, and you don't do that. So the fishermen out there being blasted by that sun, it's tough. Yep.
1: It is. Okay, Stanley, what's happening in the world of sport?
0: So much. But on the World Cup, maybe we'll give people, you know, just a breakdown of all the people are following in very closely, some of the matches.
1: Mm-hmm.
0: The match of the day to me was Ghana versus England. It ended in a goalless draw.
1: Oh, really?
0: Yeah, cholesterol. It was, you know, just. But, oh, good. So I want to hear people say this. Had it been Ghana, you would have heard a different story. There was a clear, clear penalty.
1: Mm.
0: All right, come on, referee. That was as clear a penalty as you could get.
1: Okay.
0: The guy was one-on-one with the goalkeeper, and then the defender came, and he didn't touch the ball first, and he's not at a really high up. How is that not a penalty? But we can look at other penalties given in this World Cup, and this is far more, you know...
1: Grievous.
0: Grievous.
1: Wow. Interesting.
0: Yeah, interesting. And the penalty wasn't given, so that could have changed a lot of things.
1: Mm-hmm, mm-hmm.
0: So, and that's an interesting group. So we can give people a breakdown of the groups and who's where, and what are the matches coming up. We can do that after the break at some point.
1: Yeah, of course.
0: So, you ready for the break?
1: I am ready for the break, sir.
0: All right, your energy levels are there?
1: Always high.
0: Let's take a break.
1: We'll be right back.
0: All right.

0: Okay, welcome back. And just a little point. I swear we said, and I think we did, grievous as opposed to grievous.
1: Yes. I did say grievous. Okay. Yeah, my apologies. Yeah.
0: And I repeated what you said.
1: It's grievous. Yes.
0: Okay. And an interesting story coming out of the Ghana versus England game. And Jude Bellingham, he was speaking to one of the Ghanaian players, and he covered his mouth to speak. You know, the guys do that all the time when they don't want, you know, you have lip readers and other people who can see what they're saying.
1: Yeah.
0: But sometimes they use it to say offensive things to others. But so nobody else can, you know, you can even see, you can't see the lip movement or anything else. So FIFA in 2026 this year, and the World Cup adopted it. That's a red card, which I find is very, very harsh. It's a red card for you to, you know, so you may see, Arvaneta, you're a worthless player, or something even more offensive, you know. But sometimes people use it just to communicate that they don't want, you know, but this, it's an offense to communicate with an opponent blocking your mouth. A lot of people didn't realize that, and Jude did it, but he wasn't sent out. Maybe he wasn't spotted. So England got two passes, if you like, and in this game.
1: Wow.
0: Yeah, it's, they introduced that rule, and Vinicius Jr. was subjected to some homophobic and comments by an opponent and who blocked his mouth. But finally they agreed that he, you know, he said it, and he was banned, the player was banned for 6 months. So I'm finding for homophobic statements and, you know, the football league's authorities are a lot more stringent than for racial comments and racial and slurs and racist statements. 6 months he was banned for.
1: Wow.
0: Yeah, and you know, in Saint Lucia we call people gay and the B word as well.
1: Mm-hmm.
0: So loosely. And it's frowned upon.
1: Yeah.
0: Yeah. Okay.
1: Yes, Stanley. Let us take a look at our WhatsApp platform. Yeah. We're about to open up the phone lines. Okay. We have a messenger that says, the behavior of some of our women on social media is very disturbing, especially on TikTok. The insults, rage, threats doesn't look good. That's the example being set for your children, and that is just shameful.
0: Mm.
1: This can lead to violence in the real world. That's fact.
0: Social media, we need to take stock of how it has changed the world, in a lot more profound ways than people think. And yes, you need to watch that. Those sort of behaviors, they do have an impact. And yeah.
1: I think a lot of us get carried away with these platforms, the desire to be an influencer, the desire to be popular, the desire to be spoken of, that unfortunately some people will go through ridiculous lengths for that. And it's having a huge impact on our young people.
0: Yeah.
1: Because the young people now, they're always on these social media platforms, and they're seeing that, and they're like, oh, so this is okay. So that means I can do it.
0: Yeah.
1: And a lot of the times, many people don't look at it in that way, and they just focus on the now. They're not thinking.
0: But it emboldens you because something you wouldn't say to someone, face.
1: Mm-hmm.
0: That you're in the comfort of your bedroom or somewhere else, and you say it to the person, you know, and it gets circulated. So a lot of outrageous things are being done and said. However, it's never a straight, you know, because the benefits of social media as well, you know, for commerce, for communication, for, you know.
1: Mm.
0: Yeah, so it's immense, but you have to learn to balance it. We need to, and in terms of watching what our younger people are exposed to as well,
1: And are consuming. One more thing, Stanley, before you open up the lines. I'm seeing a headline here. French journalist suspended for telling Belgium's Jeremy Doku, quote, "You're leaving just to cut an umbilical cord," end of quote.
0: Yeah, could you imagine?
1: As he leaves their World Cup camp for the birth of his first child.
0: Yeah, now he's an important member, very important member. He's one of the world's best strikers, in my estimation. Yeah.
1: Mm-hmm.
0: He plays for Man City, he's playing for Belgium, and his wife is expecting and is soon to be, you know, delivering that baby, and he wants to be there.
1: I don't see there's anything. I can understand.
0: But it's allowed for other players. But let me tell you, that has its little racist thing. I hate to always reduce things to that.
1: Yeah.
0: Because, and you find a lot of players, cricket, football, they tell you, no, my wife is about, you know, we're about to introduce a child into the world, and I want to be there. And they leave competitions. He's not the first to do it. And so I understand, you know, Belgium will miss him badly. And they're struggling at that.
1: Mm.
0: And but that's a very, very insensitive statement to make.
1: My friend is beyond insensitive. Yeah, yeah. It's the man's first child.
0: Yeah.
1: The man
0: wants
1: to be there.
0: Some men want to be there. In the old days, men didn't want to.
1: Yeah.
0: So they would be out in the field and somebody would come and tell them, well, it's a boy or it's a girl, healthy, the wife is okay, the madam is all right. But and today, increasingly, the men want to be there.
1: And not only that, too, Stanley, back in the day, men were not allowed in the room.
0: Yeah.
1: In some places, they're still not, but there are more places.
0: Would you want your partner to be there?
1: Yes.
0: Okay.
1: 100%.
0: Okay.
1: 100%.
0: Now, there's been that word, before we get to that, that some men who experience childbirth is not an easy thing. Strangely, today I was thinking of it, you know, when a woman is pregnant, all of what that happens, and then after the pregnancy as well, the nursing and everything else. So you're talking about a good 15 months at least of her life where she's all dominated by this process, and to do it alone is tough.
1: Extremely tough.
0: Yeah, but there are reports of men who experience this whole childbirth thing and finding their wives less sexually appealing after that. You know, so some men would rather not be there.
1: I reserve my comments.
0: No, it's true.
1: It is true, but also there are men who experience that and that are actually, some men are traumatized by that.
0: Yeah.
1: Because that's not an easy thing to witness.
0: Yeah, yeah.
1: So some men have, I've heard some men, you know, throwing up. I've heard some men 50. Fainting. I've heard some men, you know. But there are, of course, there's another set of men that have such high regard for their partners.
0: A lot more appreciation. But these are different things. So in other words, you may come out of that experience and say, wow, but look at what my partner had to go through.
1: Yeah.
0: For us to bring our son into the world. So you have greater appreciation, but you may also have less of that magical sex and sexual appeal or attraction. Da-da-dang-dang.
1: People are different.
0: Let's open up the lines. This is not what we're talking, but you know, you're free.
1: 4517260 is our landline. 1758-451-7260 is the WhatsApp platform. Stanley.
0: Yes.
1: Well, someone forwarded this post, which I did receive. It says, customer rebate. Flo recognizes the impact this outage has had on our valued customers, and as a gesture of goodwill, a rebate will be automatically applied to all customers' accounts.
0: Okay. That's a step in the right direction.
1: I'm waiting to see the rebate.
0: Yeah, no, but it's a responsible thing to do, and it's nice that you're doing it.
1: But thank you, Flo. I'm saying thank you for the rebate.
0: Okay.
1: 100%. Okay, we have a call on Stanley. Good morning, caller. You are live on the air. This is what makes me mad.
2: Good morning to all.
0: Good morning,
1: caller.
2: Yeah, Stanley, I was in a hurry yesterday on that cannabis discussion, you know, and that's why I had to rush out. But I see you gave your substitute narrative there. You went and you got a definition of your own liking, the same psychoactive, blah, blah, but different of a more derogatory state. So you see, that is just your bias, Stanley. as the herbs of the field, God has given us all things. It's written in the Bible. All things. It's written in the Bible. There's not one herb that God has made for man on this planet.

0: to smoke marijuana within the fields of balance and adequacy, there's no side effects.
1: And where is that coming from? Where is that coming from?
0: Answering your question.
1: Yeah, I know. Where is that coming? And I can ask you that too.
0: Effects within the borders of measure and adequacy. The moment you go beyond them, it becomes abuse and problems can develop.
1: Okay, now I can ask you this as well, a nice follow-up question. Where is that coming from?
0: Through experience. Those who use the herb can tell you about the herb, Stanley. Let us get real. Who doesn't smoke marijuana? Those who do are telling you how they feel. You have to respect the experience.
1: No, let's stop there. That's part of it. And people who smoke it have to be part.
0: How they feel.
1: Yeah, that's part of the discussion. But
0: don't smoke. You can tell them how they feel.
1: Yeah, but that's not the sum total of it, caller.
0: Carry on. Give me the other part.
1: Because here it is. If I have to use that same logic that you're using, therefore, it's only those who drink alcohol who can tell you of the effects of alcohol. Is that and that's a sort of reasoning, caller?
0: Not only can they tell you, the doctors can prove the effects on them.
1: Okay. But that's not limited. Thank you. But that's not limited to alcohol. That's to everything.
0: It's a friend, eh? I'm not angry, huh? That's just energy. That's just me.
1: No, it's okay if you're angry. That's all right with me. I'm just saying.
0: It is just my zeal. I'm having a wonderful conversation with you.
1: Yeah, but here's the point, caller. No. Let's take it to its logical end. You're just admitting.
0: Drinker, Stanley, someone who drinks, he could tell you of the effects. Doctors can see the effects. People can see the effects. And they have the song, the rum that do you that.
1: Okay, so thank you. And why is marijuana or any other? Like, so why?
0: Listen to me, please.
1: Caller, let's have a conversation. You've made a point. Caller, you've made a point. And let me come back.
0: I'm not free at Stanley.
1: Yeah, I know. Neither am I. But caller, don't be. Caller, let's have a conversation. It's a morning. Let's have a decent conversation. I'm going
0: to
1: listen to you. But when you make some points.
0: Caller,
1: that's not a rum shop, caller. Let's have a conversation. I allow you to make a point and allow me to respond to your point. Come on, let's show some maturity here.
0: In the doctor's office, asking you, Stanley, please. How many of them in the hospital? People are smoking marijuana. Those who drink rum, we know where they are. How many people who are smoking marijuana are in the doctor's office? They are in the hospital. Tell me about it, please.
1: I don't have the numbers, and I would not pretend to have the numbers. I don't have the numbers, and I wouldn't pretend to have the numbers. And but caller, so here's the point I'm making. You say that the doctors can see the impact of abuse of alcohol on individuals.
0: Even the individual themselves and the family.
1: Hold. So why can't the doctors know the impact of marijuana smoking on smokers? Why can't it?
0: They know the impact.
1: So why are you denying it?
0: Oh my God, I'm answering you. You asked me a question.
1: I can ask you a follow-up question.
0: Why can the doctors see the impact of marijuana on people who smoke? Because there's no impact, Stanley.
1: Oh, God.
0: People who develop COPD are those who mix their mind with black tobacco, cigarettes, hemp, cocaine, and other things.
1: You notice, these are dangerous statements, you know. Because for you those statements, caller, ought not to just come off your own mind and your own thinking and because you're a smoker. These things, it's a question of data, caller. You look at the data. That's where you arrive at those things, not just sitting under a tree and deciding, because I smoke marijuana, I can be an authority on the impact of marijuana. It doesn't work that way, caller. It doesn't work that way.
0: Again, I didn't hear you.
1: I say the fact that you are a marijuana smoker doesn't make you an
0: authority.
1: Does not make you an authority on the impact of marijuana. You know, that's scientific. You're not in that field.
0: But you are your first doctor. When you go to the doctor, they will tell you.
1: But definitely not your last. Definitely not your last and your third. But caller, the science is there. I don't know. The science is there.
0: Science of what? Signs of what?
1: The impact of marijuana on.
0: What is the impact? Please tell me.
1: But I read it yesterday. And you can look it up, caller.
0: Look it up. The internet is written by man, you know.
1: Oh, the God.

0: It's not the internet. It's caller. It's not the internet. The internet has a lot of
1: your bias that's refusing you to have a decent conversation with Miss Stanley. Your education.
0: All right.
1: You don't want me to call the man, and I'm not calling the manufacturer until I have to. But I'm not calling you that now.
0: You're not calling me what? You're not calling me. Be careful with your insults, caller.
1: I know. Be careful. I'm careful, Stanley.
0: But that's a slight as well. That you're not calling me this. Come on, that's a cheap shot. I've tried to keep it on a level. No, stop. I've tried to have a mature discussion with you. We can disagree, but be careful.
1: I agree. I'm be careful. Both of us. That's all right.
0: But I'm going to be respectful of you always. I'm looking at the points you bring. I'm not trying to attack you on anything.
1: Certainly, the facts are not there. It's only and so far in the medical field, marijuana has a plus. In the medical field,
0: marijuana has a what?
1: To tell you,
0: I missed that point. Marijuana has a what?
1: Has a plus. It's positive in the medical field.
0: Oh, there are positive things about marijuana, caller. Of course, marijuana has. Yeah, but take time to listen to me too. Marijuana has been shown to have serious medicinal value. Marijuana has serious medicinal value. However, the medicinal and the potent medicinal elements in marijuana have to be isolated. Marijuana also has the THC and other elements that
1: can part of the medicine, sir.
0: That can be you're not a medical person to say that.
1: You're not speaking on
0: that can have a very negative impact. On the smoker, particularly younger minds. People don't like to hear the truth, particularly younger minds.
1: Because you do not smoke marijuana.
0: I don't have to be a smoker, caller. That's a nonsensical argument. I don't have to be a smoker to talk about marijuana. But let's leave it at that. Thank you. Okay. I don't have to be a smoker. That's nonsensical. So I have to be a drinker to talk about drinks, or I have to be a bad driver to talk about bad driving. What type of reasoning is this?
2: But how many times must we go through this?
0: Yeah, but what type of reasoning is this? So I have to be a bad driver to talk about bad driving.
2: We're repeating ourselves over and over.
0: A drinker to talk about drinking? No. Yes, of course, the drinker brings his perspective on it, which is part of the whole discussion, but it goes way beyond that. Anyway, let's shift gears.
2: Let's take another call. Yeah. Good morning, caller. You are live on the air. This is What Makes Me Mad.
3: Good morning, Stanley, and good morning, Vanetta. I'm going to talk about something, but that's not exactly what I want to talk about. But Stanley, I looked at you as a guy, a very knowledgeable guy, okay? So I expect a lot more from you, okay? Now, I'm going to talk about marijuana, cocaine, and drinking. Stanley, I believe cocaine, a lot of pills that's been made have some kind of coke in there, codeine in there, which is made out of coke. It's not marijuana. I don't smoke marijuana. I tried it before, but I don't smoke it. It's how much you take of that marijuana that affects you. Drinking. I remember my mother coming up. My mother used to have some kind of liquor and little mix up with this and mix up with that. Liquor is not bad. It's how much you put into your body. It is such a good thing that if you overdo it, it's going to hurt you, just like cocaine, just like liquor, just
0: really?
3: Like marijuana.
0: Really?
3: So marijuana is not bad, brother.
0: Really?
3: Neither liquor is not bad, brother. Neither cocaine is what... In the cocaine, I think it's too highly for somebody to take. It's a very, very strong drug.
0: Yeah, but color, okay.
3: But they could use it in...
0: Now, don't move too fast.
3: I'm just letting you...
0: Hold. You've made some very strong points. So don't move too fast. Let's have a discussion
3: Okay, go ahead.
0: Yeah. And how you concluded that and cocaine is not too bad?
3: Now, and what I'm saying, somebody should not take cocaine. I'm saying it's a very strong drug, but it's not meant for people to take on the streets, but it's meant for another purpose, which means a lot of these different drugs, they have some X amount of percentage of cocaine in there.
0: Yeah, okay, so let me come in with a small statement. Come in with a small statement.
3: As liquor.
0: Yeah,
3: liquor
0: okay.
3: is a drug the same way too.
0: Okay.
3: But it sells it, but you could take a little bit because you could use that liquor to make medicine.
0: Okay, all right.
3: So it's how much you take as well as the weed.
0: Yes.
3: How much you take out of it.
0: Okay.
3: That's where the effect comes.
0: Okay, let's have a discussion. The poppy plant. and you know what comes out of the poppy plant, is used in the treatment or in medicine to help numb pain, to help you deal when people are going through, you know, severe pain and discomfort. It's used. And it also, even when it's used there, can have a tremendous impact on the person. You can have the dependency growing. But it's used. So certain things are isolated from those very potent plants, and they do have medicinal benefits. But that doesn't mean you taking this thing for recreational use is doing any good to you.
3: Then is how much you take out of it, then that's what I'm trying to say.
0: Okay,
3: to you.
0: Okay.
3: Because you could use the herb for a lot of different reasons, Stanley. Brother, the herb you could use for a lot of different reasons. Back in the days, people have always smoked. Back in the days, then people have always taken herb. It's now these youngsters using it in a different way. Chinese people and every other race who they take this herb.
0: And that means what, caller? That means what?
3: That is the problem, Stanley. I'm a wise man, you know. I'm telling you. But let me go on to, I want to go on to something else.
0: Okay, let's switch. Let's switch, wise man. Let's switch. Yeah, yeah, come. But please note that when people make those statements, these are loaded statements. And for you to just make it off your head, I can just make those statements off my head. I'm not. What
3: it's not off my head.
0: No, no, hold on. Nothing puts me in a position to make those statements off my head. So it has to be coming out of the people who've researched those things for years and years and years. So it's not off my head. I can't just off my head tell people this is not good.
3: God gave us a lot of knowledge and wisdom to understand stuff ourselves. Okay. A lot of times people rely on pastor, people rely on this. And even when I research on YouTube, they always tell you stuff the doctor do not want to tell you. They will not tell you.
0: But how do you know these are good sources, Colin? How do you know
3: how to prevent it? Because a lot of local stuff, brother, hear what I'm saying to you. Out there, there is so much. I research on YouTube all the time. Right now, I'm even taking some local juice. The turmeric, the ginger, the lemon, the celery, the parsley, to fight all them drugs, the weeds, and to fight all different diseases. Okay? But they will not tell you that, my brother. The herb, our people live off the herb while back.
0: Okay.
3: But we come up now, it's like we don't have no wisdom to understand these things. And we just, a lot of these youngsters just coming up, just like you coming up, and we forget about all this back in the days when the people been taking that herb and doing all kind of medicine, and they was living long. But now these youngsters coming up and not doing what it's supposed to do. It's just like with the snakes. And that is another topic I want to touch. And I've suggested to you, our government need to create roads so the people would access the forest. God has blessed us. You see, the reason we have all the snakes, again, now our youngsters is not doing the right thing. They're not planting garden, they're not burning land, they're not doing this. This new generation now is falling apart. Now, okay, we need wise men like me.
0: Okay, great. All right, let's leave it on that.
3: To get out there and educate these people.
0: Thank you. But
3: because,
0: before,
3: let me tell you, brother.
0: But hold, no. You've said a lot. Before you seek to educate, you must educate yourself as well. You recognize that?
3: Oh, yes, brother.
0: So that means, one step at a time. Caller, you've said a lot. In educating yourself,
3: here,
0: just lower him if down a little. Lower him down a little so you can listen. In seeking to educate yourself, it's not just any source you take on board. You have to know who is the person you're reading. What qualifies that person to talk about that or to say about that? What's that person's experience, that person's background? That's why people just make reference to the internet. You have a lot of important and useful things on the internet. You have a lot of misleading things as well. So if you're seeking to educate people, educate yourself in a proper way too. Be prepared to do that. All right. Thank you. Oh, God.
2: Thank you, caller. All right. Will you be able... Let's see if we can take one more call, Stanley. Oh, the callers are... We have special callers.
0: Yeah, let's go.
2: Let's see if we can get one more call before the break, Stanley. Let's see. Good morning, caller. You are live on the air. This is what makes me mad.
4: Hi, good morning.
2: Good morning, caller.
0: Good morning,
4: Stanley and Miss V. How are you?
2: Good, thank you.
0: We're good.
4: Okay, I'm just calling this morning to ask a very pertinent question to both Stanley and Ms. V. You may laugh, but I just wanted to find out whether you have your sneakers on today.
0: Well, I do.
2: Oh, I do. Yes, yes I do. We do. Yes,
0: and
2: we do.
0: Ms. V has, very good. Well, and her sneakers, they don't match, but I mean.
2: Of course, you'll say the sneakers. The fact of the matter is that we have sneakers, Colour. Don't mind.
4: Well, yes. I really want to applaud the NIC for this initiative. And not, you know, and so many companies and organizations, you know. More and more organizations and companies, private sector organizations are recognizing that this business of wellness and keeping fit and healthy living and so on, it really belongs to the national domain. It's not just a Ministry of Health thing or okay. The doctors. Or
0: you know, I'm only now catching your voice, Mr. Minister.
4: Oh yeah,
0: it's changing. It's changing every day. Okay.
4: Yes. Okay. How are you?
0: I'm very good. Right? I'm very good.
4: Yes. So I'm on my way to Parliament, and I, you know, just listening to the radio.
0: Yes.
4: And you know, just want to applaud the NIC because
0: yes.
4: All of us must get involved. And I want to thank both you and Ms. V because occasionally I hear you speak about wellness and we must walk some more and do, you know, the basic things. Now for those of us who are in policy, well, I'm a minister of government, but there have been doctors and nurses and health aides and nurse practitioners and so many professionals in healthcare, not just now, but for decades upon decades, you know, who are working very hard to try to create the awareness among the population, you know, this wellness awareness. And when you see NIC and not just NIC, as I said before, You see private sector organizations having their little walks and their blood pressure checks and so on.
0: Yeah.
4: It really says that we are, you know, the whole country is slowly but surely recognizing that we have a very serious problem. And interestingly, Stanley, very interestingly, some of the things the professionals are telling us, the doctors and nurses and scientists and so on, these things are free, you know.
0: A lot of it is free, caller.
4: A lot of the things are free. A lot of the things are just, you know, discipline and courage and decision making that, hey, you know, if I used to eat a certain amount of red meat and so on every week, maybe I should cut it down and be disciplined about it.
0: Yeah.
4: Because the scientists are telling us that the more red meat you eat, the more processed foods you eat, it increases, you know, the chances for cancers and all those kinds of things. Mm-hmm. The information is there.
0: Yes.
4: And I was very happy when you said to the callers this morning that, hey, let's be careful. Not because we have a radio show, you can just call and say anything. You need, and you always ask Ms. V2, where is your source? Tell me your source. What authority?
0: Yeah.
4: People are just saying, because I'm doing this, we should do it because our grandparents were doing so and so. And people talk, and the gentleman spoke about what the older people were doing, the grandparents and so on. I believe in that too. But even with that, there is the science.
0: It is,
4: and
0: yeah.
4: There are the professionals who tell you, yes, you can use that particular leaf, but the research says you can only use a certain quantity. And if you have that particular condition, you can't use it.
0: Okay.
4: So it's not, these things are researched. And we need to be very, very careful that we do not encourage people to just use medication or just use any bush because our grandparents were using it. And yes, some of these things work. Sometimes people just, this one is working now, this one is not working. And this other one will work because, and it will not work in somebody else because of the person's medical condition. So we have to be very careful and always seek professional medical advice on these matters. So I wanted to talk about the sneaker day and the NIC and to encourage all organizations, all groups in St. Lucia, churches, everybody to get onto this wellness agenda. Some people are already doing it. But this is a very serious problem in St. Lucia. And as I've said before, and you have said it, and the doctors who come to your show say it, the ministry says it, our number one killer in St. Lucia is really NCDs, non-communicable diseases.
0: Yeah.
4: You know, NCDs. And a lot of the things we can do to help are free. And those things, a lot of them don't cost any money. Just check with your doctor, your nurse, make sure you're doing the the right thing for your weight, for your medical condition, and let's all get on this train, so to speak, or on this bus, or on this movement, in this movement to wellness in St. Lucia, because that is our main problem in terms of health, non-communicable diseases. So I really want
0: Thank
4: to congratulate
0: you.
4: Everybody.
0: Thank
4: I
0: you.
4: I have my sneaker. I don't know how well my other colleagues in Parliament, we're in Parliament today.
0: Yes.
4: And I'm sure we are going to compare who has what brand and how it fits and so on. But so thank you very much.
0: All the best. All the best.
4: Thank you.
0: Thanks. Yeah. Okay. Health Minister Moses.
2: Honorable Moses Jabatiste. Yeah. Yes. Okay.
0: So we take a break?
2: Yes, it's time for our commercial break.
0: All right.
2: Can we get back to the phone lines and see what messages we have on the platforms? Okay. We'll be right back.

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0: Okay, we are back, and we're back in a very big way. We are going to be opening up the lines fast. And if Lady V allows.
1: Quick, fast, and right away.
0: You know.
1: Alrighty.
0: Okay.
1: We can do that because we do have a call. So let's go into it. Good morning, caller. You are live on the air. This is what makes me mad.
2: Hey, good morning, Stanley and Vanetta. How are you guys doing?
1: Good morning,
0: caller. We're fine, caller. And how are you doing?
2: I'm doing good by God's grace.
0: Okay, that's good.
2: Okay, I'll take the softer point first. And Stanley, I still want us to continue advocating for the different mindset in where water is concerned.
0: Okay.
2: And I also want to applaud one of your callers who's just like me, off the grid where water is concerned, and have been for a very long time, from since 2012. And with the little rains lately, suddenly,
0: yes,
2: my tanks have started going back up.
0: Wow.
2: So I never run out of water during that period we had there.
0: Yes.
2: And I'm now my stuff is now going back up. So I want to applaud the other gentleman as well.
0: Yes.
2: And I think we need more of that.
0: Definitely.
2: Stanley, sometimes you have to do for the people or give them what they need because they don't even know they need it. Even with the increase for Wasco, water availability is a problem. So even if Wasco have good pipes and everything, let's say everything is hunky dandy, the amount of rainfall that those islands have been receiving over the years have been diminishing. I've been observing that. Okay? I've been observing that we have less rainfall now.
0: Sorry. And I don't like to go with those things because we tend to speak just a little loosely about those things. But you know, you can find that out. A sharp mind like yours. Now, let me make that point, because we tend too much. You can just go and you can see the rainfall levels for St. Lucia over the years. In about 5 minutes, you can get that information. And then you can speak.
2: So let me ask you a question. Do you think I'm talking at the top of my head, or do you think there's data to back it up? Because there is data to back up what I'm saying there. But I'm letting you know, I don't even need the data. Observant is good enough for me. Now, if anybody wants to go and look at the data, there is data to show that there have been less rainfall, and the rainfall has been less. Wouldn't you agree, Stanley?
0: If you do
2: a quick check at present, because you have your phone in your hand,
0: yeah,
2: and check the rainfall from the 1980s to now, what do you think you're going to find? You think you're going to find more rainfall or less rainfall?
0: I don't know, caller.
2: Okay, well, I'm telling you, you're going to find less rainfall.
0: Okay.
2: And what year are you looking at?
0: The last 2 years, last 4 years,
2: I'm looking at the last 10 years.
0: So you think
2: what we tend to do, look at Hurricane Thomas, we look at Christmas Eve trough. Those things, they just give you a deluge of water for about an hour, 2 hours, and that's it. These are just rainstorm events. But back in the day, Stanley, I was born in 1974. Okay, so that makes me 52 years old. Stanley, when it used to rain before, when rainy season, you had rain almost every day. And the rain used to fall like, they used to say, la picayeye. So that way the forest was acting as a sponge. And that is what the forest, how the forest works. It acts like a sponge, so there's continuous water in the rivers. But when water falls for, like, say, half an hour, very heavy, you have how many inches of water within a 20-minute period, a 1 hour period or whatever. This water does not get time to absorb in that system, and then it just goes to the sea. So that is why our rivers are now drier, because the rainfall is not as it used to be. And there's data to show it. So I'm not speaking at the top of my head. And even while I speak, you can debunk it and say, no, sir, you are wrong. We have more rainfall now. But I can guarantee...
0: Well, here's what I'm seeing. It says St. Lucia's precipitation over the past 25 years averages roughly between 1,500 to 2,300 millimeters, or 59 to 90 inches of rain annually. And it says, of course, depending on the specific location, the wet interior rainforest can receive up to 3,850 inches per year.
2: Okay, so
0: it says nothing, and we can go more specific. It says nothing about a reduction, and I must say no to it. But I'm just saying, it says nothing about a reduction in rainfall over the.
2: So why does there is a reduction or not? So now you have more persons on the system.
0: Okay.
2: Right?
0: Yes.
2: You have more persons on the system now. So let's say you used to get 20 buckets of water of rain before. You're still getting the same 20 buckets of rain, but now you have more persons on the system. So what does that do?
0: Yeah. And people use more water.
2: Right.
0: And
2: exactly.
0: You have people with
2: more hotels.
0: Yes, that is true. We also, so, more people have cars and they have to wash their cars.
2: Yes.
0: And a lot of other things.
2: At very low levels. So we need to prepare. We need to adequately prepare.
0: I'm accepting that call. I think this is solid. What you're saying there is rock solid.
2: And the government also, because I heard the other gentleman talk about legislation. We've been talking about that for a long time. Okay, I think it's high time that we step up where we put legislation in place. I think the government has already reduced the, whether it is the levy or whatever on the tanks.
0: Yeah, but legislation for what, caller? Legislation to achieve what?
2: To achieve building codes. Building codes. When you are building a house, you are planning to build a house, you are planning to build a factory, you are planning to build whatever warehouse, whatever it is that you are building has to have some form of water catchment in it.
0: Thank you.
2: That is the only way.
0: Thank you.
2: You understand?
0: But yes, do we need do we need legislation, caller? And
2: yes, we do.
0: We do.
2: Why don't you think we need legislation? Don't you think we need legislation and enforcement? Both of them have to come hand in hand. Because you can have the legislation, it is not being enforced. So that is why we have the problem with the in disposal dumping of garbage. There is a legislation, there's a $5,000 charge. But is it being enforced? Oh, and Bois d'Orange, in the bypass road, Solid Waste did put a no.
0: Yeah, they put the sign. They put the sign there.
2: They didn't clean it. All they would have to do is bring the contractor that's responsible for that area, have them clean their small backwater CCC, and then place the sign.
0: Yeah, it was cleaned, caller. To their credit, it was cleaned.
2: You think so?
0: Yes. They removed the garbage that was there. They removed the garbage and they put in the sign.
2: That place has not. To me, they could have done a better job.
0: Well, okay, you can argue that, but they did remove the garbage that was there.
2: Yeah.
0: Okay.
2: But like so even if they increase suddenly.
0: Yes.
2: If we don't, if every household or not every household. Those who can, 50%, 20%, 25% of our households do not invest in rainwater harvesting, we're still going to have problems down the line.
0: Caller, I might be the only person saying it, and I'll put my neck on the block, not literally, for it, because I'm saying we do not have a potable water problem. Instead, if someone like you can do 100% off the grid,
2: 100%,
0: let's say most people may not be as resourceful as you are. But if they can do, if you can get 25% of the people doing 25% of the water they use collected from the roof, all of a sudden, Wasco has excess. The maths would speak to that.
2: Yep.
0: But we
2: have less pressure.
0: Far less pressure.
2: Because, the very nature of Wasco's network, which is under the ground, makes it already difficult to get to it. Because it's not like UCLA Klang's that you can just visually see which tree is broken or which line is down. You have to go underneath the ground for everything, and when you go there, you never know what you're going to meet. So it's only prudent that we see that and say, you know something, I'm not going to depend too much on Wasco. Let me try and see how much I can do. But I thank you, Stanley. Have a blessed day.
0: Thanks a lot, caller. Thanks, appreciate it. Yeah.
1: Thank you,
0: just
1: caller.
0: One of the persons, 100% off the grid, and he says he doesn't have a water problem. So if he can do 100%, and, you know, Vanetta is not as resourceful as he is, but she can do 10%. Stanley might be able to do 12%. And all of a sudden, we don't have a potable water problem. We haven't even spoken about recycling. Why the water you bathed with cannot be used for flushing?
1: Mm-hmm. Yeah.
0: But it's been done other places. We're not inventing the wheel, you know.
1: We have a call.
0: Yeah.
1: Good morning, caller. You are live on the air. This is what makes me mad.
3: Greetings, Sustan. Greetings, Mizzi.
1: Greetings, caller.
0: Greetings, caller.
3: Okay, are you getting my feedback? Hold on, give me a second. All right, I'm back. I just wanted to pick up the last caller. He is consistent in making a clarion call, encouraging the populace to consider rainwater harvesting. And I will do my little bit and chime in and say it is one of the best things that we can do as a nation. Yes, we will help Wasco, but we will also help ourselves.
0: First and foremost, yeah. Caller. First and foremost. Yeah, it helps indeed, you indeed. And your family. It makes you more resilient.
4: That is correct. Yeah. That is correct. Because, I mean, as people, yes, it is true you have a service being provided that you pay for, but
0: yes.
4: It is always better when you have some, you know, option, you know.
0: Of course.
4: That you can rely on in the event of any disaster or any unforeseen circumstance. But moving forward, I think a few little things that can be considered, at least for the commercial sector and so on, or the government can also consider, is of course the big buildings that we have in the city center, there may not be much space to take the large tanks, but at least they should consider rainwater harvesting themselves. So have some sort of storage that can be discharged.
0: Yeah.
4: In terms of drought and so on. Yes. I believe a system can be designed that way. We have the, help me, the resource centers, the human resource centers in the different communities.
0: Yeah.
4: I believe that these centers should have rainwater harvesting systems.
0: Of course. But Kola, could you imagine buildings that were completed in 2026 do not have and rain harvesting? And I mean, say, maybe people are looking at harvesting as some sort of, a difficult concept. Collecting the water. Buildings commissioned in 2026, public buildings, do not have that.
4: Yeah, I think the DCA should really, really consider that because we cannot continue on the path that we are now. It is getting drier, you know, and we have a part to, if we can play a part, we should. Right? So for persons maybe who cannot afford a water tank and so on, if they reach the human resource centers in their communities who has rainwater harvesting system, at least they know that there is somewhere that they can get water. You know, these are the things that we have to consider. Yes, they may not have space. Like in these, we don't want to say slums or areas where the housing was not properly developed and so on. People don't have that much space and not that much money to put a 500-gallon tank or 600-gallon tank.
0: Yeah, we can understand that. Yeah.
4: Yeah, there is somewhere that they can go to get water in the event, you know, of a drought or something like that. And we need to pay close attention, but to appreciate our trees. Sinusha is heavily forested.
0: Oh, thank you very much, Colin.
4: Yeah, it is a good thing. That is why our water quality is among the best in the Caribbean. A lot of people don't know that the trees, like your previous caller said, they act like sponges. They are one of the reasons why our rivers keep running whether there is rainfall or not. It is not just the groundwater, but the trees themselves, they are like standing water tanks.
0: Yeah.
4: They slowly release water into the soil in times of drought.
0: Yeah.
4: They absorb when there's heavy rain. So when we keep cutting our trees and cutting and cutting and cutting,
0: a lot of damage.
4: Yeah, we are worsening the situation. Consider the island of Haiti. It's divided into two, right? There is the Dominican Republic.
0: Hispaniola is divided into.
4: Hispaniola, there is the Dominican Republic and there is Haiti.
0: Mm-hmm.
4: Now, Haiti was known for its coal production. Correct me if I'm wrong.
0: Mm-hmm.
4: They chop down a large percentage of the forests.
0: Yeah.
4: And if you look at Haiti from a satellite, you will see it is dry.
0: Yeah.
4: Hispaniola is lush and green because they did not do that. And Haiti is suffering because of that. So we have to look at Haiti as one of the countries that went too far.
0: Yeah, with deforestation. Yes, caller. Yeah.
4: And they are paying the price for it. Water is a precious commodity. We need to take that. We need to take that seriously. If you cannot afford a big tank, get a barrel. Get a small tank.
0: All of it helps. All of it helps, caller. But caller, quickly, you're off the grid. You've said it before.
4: Yes.
0: Yes. But do you recycle, for instance, the water used for bathing? Do you recycle it for flushing?
4: Well, my system is not set up like that.
0: Okay, but as somebody with plumbing and how should I call it, you know, training in plumbing. Is that something you see as being too difficult to do?
4: It is something that I have looked at. It is possible, but you do need you need some land in order to do it. In order to turn the to recycle your gray water, it has to go through a process. It has to go back through the soil and through gravel and coal and so on, to then come out on the other side of the system as a reusable. But yes,
0: but reusable for flushing, Kola? Reusable for flushing, you have to go through all of this.
4: Yes, because it would be costly to run your grey water, because I mean, it would have soap and other detergents and other chemicals and stuff from your body and so on to run it through a filtration system.
0: You can
4: do it, but it will be costly. And if you're looking for a cost-effective way, you let it take its more or less the natural route, just like how you have what we call a suckerway system. That is somewhat converting grey water or black water into somewhat reusable water. Not that you will use it in your home, but when it gets back out into the environment, it is not as polluted or as toxic. You understand? So it comes out as some clean water that can go out to your farm and whatever, and so on.
0: All right. Thank you, Kola. But you should look at what's been done in Japan in that regard.
4: Okay, help me. What I've looked at a few schematics, a few designs. I'll look at Japan and see what they're doing.
0: Yeah, to see how they're doing it. Thank you, Kola, as usual. Appreciate
1: it. Thank you, Kola. Let's see, we have another call, Stanley.
0: Yeah.
1: Good morning, Kola. You are live on the air. This is what makes me mad.
5: Hello, good morning.
0: Good morning, Kola.
1: Good morning, Kola.
5: Good morning, Lady V. Good morning, my brother. How you doing? Let me tell you, I'm actually calling to really congratulate and to big up the work of Covert Media.
0: Okay.
5: You know, recently they announced the Marine Police Unit in Soufre, together with the foundation, and he was able to get 5 hotels to finance this Marine unit.
0: Yes.
5: Because, you know, they have had problems before with the yachts being robbed and all that kind of stuff. So right now there is a police unit based in the Soufre Bay, that would be the security to make sure that those people are safe when they come on their vacation and so on in Soufre.
0: Yes.
5: So I really want to big up the work that he's doing.
0: Yes, yes.
5: I'm working with the foundation doing so. But also, Stanley, I know they have other plans to develop the whole waterfront area of Soufre. And to do some work with Martinique. We're working on some projects with Martinique also that would, because a lot of people don't realize that Martinique has over 10,000 yachts registered there.
0: Wow.
5: So it's a plan to work in a way that those boats, at least spend some time when they go to the Grenadines or whatever, that they step over, even though it's one day in St. Lucia.
0: Yes.
5: So that could be a very profitable
0: And Mr. Didier has spoken a lot of the potential and of you know, the yachting sector and how, you know, we're not close to utilizing it, you know, to the extent that we can. He's spoken
5: Our blue economy is almost like, we're now starting to understand the importance of our blue economy.
0: Yeah.
5: And our blue economy could also help us in our traffic problems, you know?
0: Of course.
5: I grew up as a young man. I don't know how many people did so, but I grew up traveling to Trousel. That was my roots, you know, and so on. And I used to go on Jewel. It used to be a boat that used to bring us to Soufre. And from Soufre, we would take a boat a truck. To Chosel, which is next door to Soufre. So they had all that travel by sea then. And there were even boats too that were doing Chosel, Castries, and Surrey, all those communities.
0: Yes.
5: And I'm saying, why can't we revive that? Because, you know, we're talking about right now we have boats that use solar energy and all that kind of stuff. You know what I'm saying?
0: Yeah.
5: And to go to the subject matter that you all had before. There are units in Martinique that you could buy and put it into the ground that would recycle your water.
0: Okay.
5: Right. Okay. So the water that you bathe and you use, you put a little chemical tablet, you drop in it, and it would actually do the necessary to convert that water back to usable water. Well, when I say usable water, it would not be used for bathing and so on, but you could do other things with it, you know what I'm saying?
0: Okay.
5: With that water.
0: Okay. Thank you.
5: So those units do are available, and it's been used very frequently right now in housing and so on in Martinique.
0: Thank you for that.
5: So this is things that we should look at because those technologies are available. So, but I mean, as I said, good discussion on those on our clean water preservation and so on. Thanks. Thank you, my brother.
0: Appreciate it. Thank you, caller.
1: Thank you, caller.
0: Hey, this half hour is moving fast. Are you shifting the clock again?
1: I don't have the power do that. Can we take one more call before our break?
0: Yeah.
1: All right, let's see. Good morning, caller. You are live on the air. This is what makes me mad.
6: Morning.
0: Good morning, caller.
1: Good morning, caller.
6: Morning to you, Stanley.
0: Yes, good morning, caller.
6: What I would like to say, I agree with the brother man that said that we used to have more rain before. Though he say he born in 72, I myself was born in 59.
0: Mm-hmm.
6: So I've witnessed more rain than him already, especially the Marshall River.
0: Okay.
6: I mean, going to school, could remember that Marshall River every year when September comes and you have to go to school. As a youth man, I used to be so scary to pass on the Marshall on the bridge.
0: Uh-huh.
6: Leading you into Marshall. Because you could see if rainfall probably about a half an hour again, the water would be definitely on the bridge. And all my existence in Caspis, I experienced that. But nowadays, I'm a farmer. The water, the rain is very scarce for true. And one thing, there is a brother that talk about the trees. I disagree with him. Yeah.
0: Why do you disagree? Let's say
6: the water that the trees absorb. It absorbs the water for itself, not to reduce back.
0: But how do you know he's wrong? How do you know he's wrong, caller?
6: No, but I'm speaking from experience. I'm telling you that the water that the trees absorb, it absorbs it for itself.
0: But you know the tree. Drought. But you know the tree releases a lot of water, caller.
6: What did you say?
0: You know the tree releases a lot of water.
6: The trees,
0: yes, a lot.
6: Like I tell you, the trees absorb the water.
0: Yes, but part of the whole process, caller, it releases a lot of water itself.
6: Because the water itself comes from a spring. The people think that these trees cause rivers to run. And if you check the vibe, where you find the water beginning to run shallow is where that is jammed up with houses. But in the interior itself, the water keep always flowing strong. You see? If there is a big drought, when you go up on top of the mountains, the head of the hill, you'll see a lot of trees. They die out. Only one that survives is the one that near the water, the running waters. Because like there is a saying, blessed is the man that planted by the river of water. Mm. So the trees that planted by the river of water, it is so happy to be near that water when there is a drought.
0: Yes.
6: And if the drought should prolong for 2-3 years, like in other places, all the trees that we're claiming that is absorbing water and reducing it back to the river, all those trees eventually will die. You see?
0: Yeah.
6: There are trees that absorb water. There's
0: a process called transpiration. If you remember when you were at school.
6: I'm not telling you.
0: There's a process called transpiration. Can you hear me? Where the plant releases water.
6: That is science you're saying there, brother. Not every science thing we hear, we believe. the reality is that. The plant need its own water.
0: Yep. Okay. Do you drink water? Obviously, you do, and you need it for your survival.
6: Water.
0: Yes, and you need it for your survival, but you release water through perspiration and through other means as well, caller.
6: Yeah, you must release the water.
0: But exactly. So why do you think it's so strange for the plants?
6: There was some that tell you he watered the hills from his chambers and make grass to grow for the cattle. You see, that is the purpose of rain, to cause grass to grow.
0: Okay.
6: And grass is the covering of the planet, not trees. Trees are just there to protect us from the heat of the sun. But the most important is the weed. It is the one that keep up the topsoil. You see? And the thing about Haiti, I don't believe that. I think the Americans are the one that have Haiti in the way it is there, passing in the night and maybe spreading poisonous diseases, all oil and them things. The only thing that prevent weed from growing is oil.
0: Okay.
6: Is oil.
0: But, for example. Yeah, sorry.
6: I'm not telling you properly.
0: Okay, sorry. No, make a contribution.
6: My last thing is that oil, you see, when banana was in top form and they used to distribute oil, that place where the oil was being distributed, we didn't go there at all.
0: Okay.
6: You see? So them Americans, you know, it's their spiritual wickedness in high and low places. Have a pleasant day.
0: Thank you, caller. Thanks for calling. Thanks.
1: Thank you, caller.
0: And there's what you call hydraulic redistribution, that the plants actually release water from their roots. They do. And transpiration through their leaves.
1: Mm-hmm.
0: I'm sure you remember your science at SJC and Vanetta. You used to be a good science student.
1: Yeah, I used to be a good science student. Yeah, I remember transpiration.
0: Yeah.
1: I remember that.
0: And there's hydraulic redistribution where through its roots it releases water. So the caller was right.
1: Okay.
0: Yeah.
1: All right, Stanley. Well, it's time for our final commercial break for the morning. So let's take that. And when we get back, we'll see how many callers we'll be able to entertain. Yeah. Why is this man watching me? So anyway, to our listeners and our viewers, we will be right back.

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0: Okay, we're back. This is the final segment of the program. Thanks for staying with us. We're the most consequential talk show on all of local radio. Let's say thank you to Veneta for making it that way. And
1: let's say thank you to Stanley for naming the show in that manner.
0: Yeah, well, it's just a label.
1: But it's not. I certainly didn't make it that way. It became that way.
0: You played your part. You know, you're an integral part of the whole process. And Veneta, what's happening on the square, remember, with the culinary?
1: Yes, it is a sneaker day today.
0: Yes.
1: And let me get that information for you, Stanley.
0: Okay.
1: There is a food fair happening on the square from 11 a.m. this morning to 2:30 p.m. this afternoon.
0: All right.
1: So people at lunchtime.
0: I intend on passing by to see what it's about and to support.
1: Based on what I am seeing here, but yes, it is a food fair. They're having, you know, there will be certain chefs that will be on hand.
0: Last week, and McNaughton McLean came.
1: Yes, was here talking about that.
0: Yeah, so there'll be lots happening, and of course it's healthy eating, all in keeping with this whole theme of health and fitness. And on this sneaker day, which is a nice, creative, and idea, which I like. It's simple, but it's creative, and it just makes you a little more aware of the need to keep moving, and that's important for our health.
1: So
0: another idea I hope that we can resuscitate, and Veneta, is the chiffonier day.
1: I remember that.
0: I was saying that to a guy, and he said, why revive chiffonier? He said, every day is chiffonier day for you.
1: Every day is chiffonier day for some people.
0: I press too much. I know I do. I press too much, and you know, pressing consumes a lot of electricity.
1: It does.
0: A lot.
1: It does. Just going back to the food fair, it says here, live cooking demos, interactive stations, and free health screenings.
0: Yeah.
1: So, happening on the Derek Walcott Square from 11 a.m. this morning.
0: And, you know, indulge a little.
1: Yeah, absolutely.
0: All right.
1: Okay.
0: And we go on to the calls?
1: Yes, let's go to the calls. The lines are lit
0: up. Just a quick thing, Veneta, before we do. Trees are seriously underestimated, the value of trees to our environment. Very, very seriously underestimated. A lot of people don't know about this hydraulic redistribution. And you know, it is said that sometimes the plants actually cooperate with each other in sharing resources, water. Cooperating with each other.
1: That's
0: so we seriously underestimate, you know, nature and what's happening.
1: Yeah.
0: There's a lot happening. And we just cut down a tree, just so. Why you cut down the tree? I just cut down the tree. Yeah. Alrighty, let's do it.
1: Okay. All right, we have a call. Good morning, caller. You are live on the air. This is what makes me mad. Greetings, caller.
2: Greetings, Miss V.
1: Greetings.
2: And greetings, Stanley.
0: Yes, sir. Greetings.
2: Yeah, Stanley, I want to say a few things, but please bear with me. Stanley, remember the term young, gifted, and black?
0: Yeah, it was being bandied.
2: And you remember there was something that was coined, connotation, black is beautiful, right?
0: Yes.
2: Yeah. Although I'm not too much, to be honest, I don't really like the term anyhow, as if, well, everything black is beautiful, or as if to say, when you say beautiful, you have to say black must be black is beautiful, as if black is not beautiful. So I don't really like it.
0: No, but you must understand the context, a caller. It was those terms and those the word is eluding me, and those slogans were used, caller, to prop up a community that had been trodden upon, that had been subjugated to all of this thing, that had been belittled. So it was a way of lifting the black spirit and confidence. So that's the place.
2: I get that too. But sometimes I think it's overplayed, and that's one of the things. in some.
0: No, I think we need a lot more of it, caller. Yeah. I think a lot of the problems we face is because, and of, you know, the lack of confidence, the lack of of self-esteem, the lack of self-belief and worth. Because you wouldn't kill a man for $200, caller, if you

0: and don't like white. So we have, you know, we decimating ourselves in some area that is not even correct neither.
1: Okay.
0: In that regard.
1: Yeah.
0: But I said that just to say how Vanessa, you are really beautiful.
1: Okay.
2: Thank you, Carla.
0: You're really beautiful. And I couldn't put a face to the voice. And seeing the face, I say, wow, what a beautiful lady.
1: Yeah.
3: And I appreciate that, Carla. Thank you.
0: I love the tone of your plexion, the complexion. I really love the tone. I don't really like to say black, people are black, because to me, you know, this coloration, this thing started some time ago with William Berkeley. I'm sure you know that guy, American guy, well, English guy who was a governor of Virginia and brought up this whole thing about this coloration thing. I think you could look it up, Stanley.
1: Mm-hmm, mm-hmm.
0: But that's why I hate the idea of, you know, if I say somebody's beautiful, hey, or these kind of things, I try to avoid.
1: Of course, yeah, that would be a little disparaging, yeah, I think.
0: Of course, yes.
1: Yeah.
0: So anyway, I want to warn some people, because people out there sometimes they get bad advice from other people. And this is going to say something about the NIC. Some people, if they have a disability, they just believe it's automatic to get a pension and someone would influence them. I know a young guy where I assisted in one way to give him a letter so that he can get to continue paying. Yes, he has some months already. To continue paying his NIC so that he can be qualified in terms of the 180 months, and that he would be able to he would be qualified to get a pension because of his disability before he reaches 60 or 65 or anything of that sort. But the moment you have the required amount of time in terms
1: yes.
0: of years and months, then you will be given the pension prematurely in terms of age.
1: Yeah.
0: Someone discourage him and they ask him to go to see a doctor. The doctor gave him some kind of, papers, and he went and thinking that he could have gotten a pension. Then he was told, listen, you are not qualified yet, although you have a disability. What we can do is to give you your what is required of the NIC scheme to do.
1: Which would be a lump sum. They'll give him a lump sum.
0: They'll give you a lump sum. Yeah. Now, he's disappointed with that now. I spoke to him and saw him in the condition that he has in terms of his disability, in terms of his sleep and so on. And I was saying, no, but what I told you to do, that's not what you did. Then.
1: Mm-hmm.
0: And I was really upset. Then I called the people and tell them, well, what happened? Apparently, he didn't give me the right information. Afterwards, I got to understand exactly what happened to him in terms of he was trying to reverse this whole thing that he started. But it was rather impossible. You cannot just decide to go there and do this, and then afterwards, after the people have gone through the process, just try to reverse it.
1: Yes.
0: So now the only option he has now is maybe to get what they normally give, some kind of, subsistency or something small in terms of government giving assistance. And I think it's something like $215 per month. And I don't like the conditions, because some of the conditions in getting that $215 that you either must not have a stove, a fridge, or television or something like that. I think this is kind of weird. But also, I want to say too that I think something happened in Guyana some time ago, Stanley, and the Guyanese St. Lucians was called back to Guyana, and those of them who were deprived of the right to have a pension because companies robbed them. Companies went away, robbed them, didn't pay the NIC to them. Yet still they were collecting it from them. The government called them back, and those who were qualified to get a pension is getting a pension up to, I think, $40,000
1: Guyanese
0: per month. And that is something I know is true. And some of them got a lump sum, probably 100 or 200 something thousand Guyanese. They just got a lump sum. But the majority, a lot of them, in fact, I wouldn't say the majority, a lot of them that the Lucian Guyanese or Guyanese Lucian, they are receiving a pension through
1: That's nice to hear. That's nice to hear.
0: Yes. So I was saying, too, that I think because now people are paying taxes

0: only because they have an income and that they are paying income tax. So there was a time when everyone was piggybacking on people who were paying income tax, and that was the tax system that was in place. Now we have that. Everyone technically, down to probably, you know, the vagrant on the street or the people you refer to as whatever, zombie or whatever, if you give them a dollar and they go and buy a box of matches or they go and buy something that has a value added tax,
1: yeah,
0: they are paying tax.
1: They are,
0: so
1: yeah.
0: I think something must be done. And the government, it doesn't matter which administration, but the governance of the country must look at it so that they can find some way to allow people, especially you have construction workers and other people who worked in factories and so on, who people didn't pay the tax. I just got a story from a young guy there. He's very young, but he did 4 years with a guy. 4 years in some kind of radiator place and so on. And the guy fired him, and he didn't pay no NIC for him.
1: Oh.
0: And when I checked the system, he can go and make a report to the NIC people, and they will do the investigation, and they would ask the guy to pay that 4 years. That's a very good system. I must
1: Yes. But also, caller, there should be the way of people finding out easily and quickly whether and the NIC contribution is actually being paid.
0: True.
1: To the NIC.
0: And you have said it before, that is their responsibility as well.
1: Yeah.
0: But although if they didn't check on it, and probably they were not or don't have the knowledge to know,
1: yeah,
0: and the guy deprived them all 4 years of paying NIC,
1: yeah, yeah, yeah,
0: extracting
1: yeah.
0: the 5% on each side, then they still have other alternative measures that they can take. The NIC will investigate, and if that is the case, for them to get their due. And
1: okay.
0: In the 4 years, they will get it. But
1: okay.
0: I still want to, you know, advise. I think the government should look into that, because there are a lot of people in St. Lucia, and I know you know that too, who have worked for people. And I'm not talking about the informal sector people. They have to make that move for themselves, because they, even though they didn't know, but they were not working for anyone. But
1: yeah.
0: for people who was working for people, and now that we have the situation where everyone is actually paying taxes in St. Lucia, almost everyone.
1: Don't conflate those things. These are separate matters. You paying VAT,
0: yes,
1: and as opposed to your contribution to the NIC. These are separate things.
0: I agree with you. I wouldn't disagree with that.
1: But caller, there are other people screaming to get on.
0: But the only thing I want to say finally, the broader pitch is that everyone is contributing to the tax regime in the country, and as a result, I think something must be put in place to assist them and so on. And also the other area I mentioned about the Guyana St. Lucia situation. Thank you.
1: Thank you. Thanks for that contribution, caller.
2: Thank you, caller.
1: And we need to appeal. In fact, we are in discussion. Should I say that? No. Okay, that's premature. But there needs to be a real push towards getting people who are self-employed, people who are in the informal sector, to make their contribution to the NIC. That's an investment in your future. You will not always be able to drive a bus or a truck or, you know, some of the other things that people do, your taxi or operate, which is nice. You have your little workshop where you're making furniture, you're making some other item. These are good things. You must also make that investment in your future. One of them you can do is by paying your NIC contribution. You will not always be. Remember, I know you're a lady of scripture. Ecclesiastes 12 says, remember thy creator in the days of thy youth, when the evil days come not, when you shall say. You remember that?
2: Oh, how we have that at the tip of our fingers. Impressive.
1: Yeah, it's nice. I always want to open up a church with you.
2: I'm listening to you. I'm like, okay. How will you call you?
1: You'll be the priestess or whatever.
2: Not at all. Let us. We have a couple of messages.
1: Let's
2: work through those messages pretty quickly. We don't have a lot of time.
1: Okay.
2: A very pleasant good morning to you, Stanley and Ms. Vanetta. I find it rather surprising that our dear Prime Minister, Philip GPA, is now commenting about the banks and some of their ridiculous rules. This issue has been going on for quite some time now. Please don't get me wrong. I understand that there are banking rules which we ought to adhere to. However, in my opinion, some of them are just outrageously ridiculous. I can speak for myself as a retired public servant, having spent 42 years in the education sector.
1: Wow.
2: I went through this. I had my gratuity check from the government treasury signed by the relevant authorities. At Bank of St. Lucia, I was interviewed by various persons asked to produce documents to prove that I was a retired public servant.
1: Told that
2: the check will have to sit in the bank for at least 1 week before I can cash it. Anyhow, I knew that I'd prayed quite well that morning. I didn't become flustered. I told them in a very pleasant voice that I need my monies.
1: Yeah.
2: I told them that while they're making it difficult for me to cash my government gratuity check, the money launderers are passing through under their noses. Look well, some of you all working there are crooks. That's what she did. Stanley and Miss V, that very same day I received my money. I didn't have time for the bank and their nonsense. Wishing you both a good day.
1: Well, good luck that it ended well for you. I mean, well deserved. You have your gratuity, and it's coming from government. And you could see, I don't know. And we understand that some, you know, systems have to be put in place by the banks, and a lot of it is not coming from the banks themselves. It's been imposed on the banks. But let common sense prevail.
2: Let common sense prevail. Okay, let's see if we can take at least two calls, Stanley.
1: All right, let's sit down.
2: Good morning, caller. You are live on the air. This is what makes me mad.
3: Good morning, Vic. Good morning, Stan.
2: Good morning,
1: good morning, caller.
3: Yeah, we're talking about you see, rain up sky. It's not rain, it's snow. It's, it could be frost. It could be other things. It's when it drifts to the warm, it's warm enough to fall as rain. Now, the Chinese and the Middle East, like Saudi Arabia, they have device now. They can disturb that rain. In a way, in the old days, that but they can do it now. So, in that probably would fall in St. Lucia, and they disturb it already, and they get it. And we want the rain, we won't get it. There's a lot of things going on in this world.
1: Yeah,
3: right now.
1: Okay. Thank you, caller. Although the quality was not the best, I'm not sure it's, you know, the quality was not the best. But we heard what you were saying.
2: Yes.
1: And he talked about cloud seeding, I think this is what it's called.
2: Okay.
1: Where, you know, some certain chemicals are put out there that would facilitate an rain in a particular area. Yeah, it's still, I mean, it's a science which is years in the making, still to be refined a little.
2: Mm-hmm.
1: But he's making the point that it would impact one area in a positive way that might cause the rain, but it would impact, because it's one globe, the clouds and everything else don't make a separation between, okay, we're leaving St. Lucia, we're going to this other place. It's one globe. So what's done in one area, that sound can and does have an impact and in another area as well.
2: Mm-hmm. Okay. Right. We have a message that says, good morning to you and Stanley. I do reuse my water. With my washing machine water, I drain it into a drum and I use it for scrubbing outside and for flushing my toilet and to scrub my steps. I usually have Wasco water, but I'm always looking to reuse my water before it goes to the soil. I use my rinsing water to water my plants. If most of us collect rainwater, it will help in our area not being flooded. I will try to reuse my bathing water and see how it can be used to flush the toilet.
1: Amen. Thanks a lot.
2: Thank you for that contribution.
1: Yeah.
2: Let me see, just checking again. Oh, we did have a couple of messages on the Facebook platform. We have a message here that says, Dr. Morgan's last presentation on rainfall patterns made reference to rainfall distribution, rather total annual amount. He quoted that the data of annual rainfall was not alarming, but of concern is the pattern of distributions. A case in point was a day of flooding in the month of February in the late 90s. We also had the Christmas Eve trough that showed a huge peak on the graph of rainfall.
1: Yeah.
2: All right. Okay, Stanley, let's see.
1: Just one more call,
2: and the person has to be brief.
1: Okay.
2: 4517260, our landline 1758451 7260 is the WhatsApp platform. Let's see if anybody would like to call. If not, we can say our goodbyes.
1: Mm-hmm.
2: Let's see. Just double checking the messages here, Stanley. Let me see if I missed any. One message says, Stanley, it's all well and good to harvest water. The downside, if 60% of us use rainwater, what is going to happen to Wasco financially?
1: Okay. Yeah, no, it can have an impact.
2: Yeah.
1: But and critically, the main problem for a lot of people is not having water. That's the main problem that we absolutely have to deal with, and it's not acceptable for families and for homes to be without potable water. Yeah.
2: Mm-hmm.
1: Yeah.
2: Okay.
1: But also, and Wasco's finances will be okay if they can get their act together. You have so many new hotels coming up and other, you know, places. The expansion, Wasco will struggle to cope in the first place. So you don't have a problem with his finances.
2: Yeah.
1: Yeah.
2: Okay, Samuel, we have no further calls, so let's call it a day.
1: Okay.
2: All right. So saying thank you to our listeners.
1: But before we do, it's Sneaker Day. We didn't even get from people what they intend to do creatively to ensure they put in as many steps as possible.
2: Uh-huh.
1: And it's not only for Sneaker Day, but Sneaker Day is meant to create the awareness. So from, you know, moving forward, you ensure that, you know, now I always get up during the break. You testify and even it.
2: Yeah.
1: I just get a bit in the big, just do a bit of walking, stretch the legs a little.
2: Yeah.
1: And I know you do a fair amount of walking, which is really good.
2: I do.
1: Do you have a pedometer?
2: I don't.
1: You don't?
2: I don't. I'm due to get one.
1: Okay.
2: Let me see how many steps.
1: How many steps do you think you do on a daily basis?
2: Daily? I don't know.
1: You do quite a few steps.
2: Quite a bit. Yeah. Even before work, after work too, you know, sometimes I do a lot. But I must say that I've come to appreciate
1: walking
2: in the
1: morning.
2: But
1: the rate at which you walk, that's something else, you know, Vanetta.
2: I've been told that.
1: I mean, she could be crossing the road and a car is coming, Vanetta. Oh, wow, she's still in poop.
2: Oh, that's not true. I thought you were talking about the speed, which is the increased speed. Not that I don't walk slow. I don't walk slow.
1: You have to swing for you to walk. I say.
2: Not at all.
1: Oh God.
2: I point my toes. I stretch my legs. That's what walking is. But yeah, but I do not walk slow. If I walk slow, I am really tired.
1: Okay.
2: Like I'm drained.
1: Okay, but you should measure. Sometimes, you know, we always overestimate our performance.
2: Oh no, I've been told that I walk fast. It's not me that say, I'm a fast walker.
1: Okay.
2: Quite a few people have told me that the boy, when we see you, is like, whoop, whoop, whoop, whoop, we don't see you again. So.
1: Okay. But do you know, and my observation, that's just my observation, there's nothing scientific about it, but people in the industrialized countries walk faster than... Because I would find myself, you in those countries and you walk in and see all little people overtaking you, and you say, hey, what's happening? Yeah, because they do work faster.
2: And
1: to
2: you
1: me,
2: know,
1: that's
2: you know,
1: my observation.
2: You know what's the flip side of that?
1: Uh-huh.
2: When they come on vacation.
1: They slow down. Yeah.
2: So when you see, especially when we have tourists in Castries,
1: yeah.
2: I mean, they're sightseeing, I can understand, but they walk slow, they're taking their time. So that's the flip side.
1: Yeah,
2: that's the flip side of it.
1: The other thing they say too is The smartest of people, they come on holidays, but they leave their brains behind. And that's why some of the guys who are on the, you know, doing their little hustling on the beach thing, regardless what, you could tell them you have 10 PhDs, they always think they can outsmart you. They can outsmart you. They think they're the smartest.
2: There is street smarts. And
1: they'll be able to pull
2: smarts,
1: a dollar from you fast.
2: Yeah, and then there's, you know, book smarts.
1: Yeah.
2: You know?
1: And both are important. Vanessa,
2: yeah, but of course, there must be a balance. You must have a little
1: survival,
2: bit of both.
1: For survival, some people have too much of one.
2: Yeah.
1: And none of the other.
2: Yeah, you have to be able to balance, have a balance of both of them.
1: Yeah. So apart from walking, what sort of exercise do you do?
2: I do my workouts.
1: Yeah, your floor exercising at home.
2: Yeah, I do a lot of stretches. I do yoga. I do the exercise. Don't really like burpees, but do burpees. I do the normal. Normal gym-like exercises, number of them.
1: Okay, but you don't go to
2: planks
1: a gym.
2: And
1: you don't go to a gym.
2: Not presently. Not if my schedule.
1: Yeah.
2: Not if my schedule. So I do a lot of workouts at home.
1: And what about eating? You're not a big eater.
2: I eat small portions, but I have included a lot more healthier eating in the last 2 years or so.
1: Okay.
2: A lot more vegetables.
1: Okay.
2: A lot more water. Balancing the supplements and stuff. Yeah, so it's
1: you eat your red meats, but not too much of it.
2: Yeah, no, everything is at a balance. Everything is at a balance.
1: You're a balanced person.
2: I try my best to be. Yeah, right. I try my best to be. It's important.
1: So if that party was sitting in St. Lucia, you'd be.
2: If that was
1: the what is it? One party had the scale as its
2: as
1: a symbol. I could imagine you. you want everything.
2: On that note, let's say goodbye to the people on Facebook and our listeners all around the world.
1: Yeah.
2: Thank you so much for all of your messages.
1: Thank you very much for joining us, and hope you can do the same tomorrow.
2: Yes.
1: Let's have some lively, interesting discussions.
2: Yeah, final day of the week. Diaspora Thursdays. We haven't heard from Dread Cookie in a while.
1: Yeah, I suspect Dread Cookie must be posted somewhere.
2: He must be deployed somewhere. He can't connect to us. So
1: thank you, Vanetta, and thank you,
2: Stanley,
1: to all of our listeners.
2: Always a pleasure.
1: And it's always a pleasure reaching you and communicating with you and engaging you.
2: Yes.
1: And
2: thank you for choosing us today.
1: Merci beaucoup. And join us tomorrow. We have some interest. We promise we would have said something on the football in more detail, but listen to that tomorrow.
2: Let's do that tomorrow.
1: I know people are having quite a feast enjoying the World Cup. I'm not quite into it as yet. And I just follow the summary of the games, and but as we move to the next stage of the 32, coming out of the group stages, and I'll get a little more involved. What side are you supporting this year?
2: The thing is that, again, I'm not as into it, so I can't say I have a side that I'm supporting. So I have to actually get into it.
1: But generally, who do you want, just off your head, want to
2: I
1: see?
2: I mean, I've always been a Brazil fan. And
1: okay.
2: And again, like one of our callers said, like, I always support the African countries. Once it's a black team, it's a team from the Caribbean, whatever, I always sub for my support. But
1: racist is a strong term, sorry.
2: Yeah, it's support. Because again, it's just like, okay, for those of us who like to watch pageants, like Miss Universe pageant, right? Okay, our country might not make it to a certain, but you see Jamaica, or you see, you know, somebody that looks like you.
1: Okay,
2: of course,
1: so
2: you're gonna support the person that looks like you.
1: Okay.
2: So I don't think it's a racist thing. I just think it's support. It's a thing of support, because as I said, I don't know, you know, which players playing with which team in the World Cup and stuff. So I'm not able to say, okay, this is my side and that is my side.
1: Okay.
2: But as I said, I've always been a Brazil fan.
1: Okay. I have moved away from it, and I think most of us grew up supporting Brazil, almost like, you know, thanks to the likes of Pele. But I've largely moved away from the Brazilian side. I still wish them well, you know, but it's not probably my favorite team anymore.
2: Yeah. Okay.
1: And strangely, if there's a clash between Brazil and France, I'm more likely to support France. Could you imagine?
2: Okay.
1: I'm more likely to support France. Yeah. But Curacao, I mean, they got the thrashing and at the hands of Germany, but they've seemed to have recovered from that and, you know, have it putting in some more respectable performance, at least the last outing.
2: Okay.
1: And which is what we want to see, you know, that you at least competitive. The teams in our region haven't done very well at all. And but we need to watch it. The host teams have all done very well. The United States and Canada and Mexico. They've done very well and are expected to come out of the group stages to
2: All right. Impressive.
1: The 32. Yeah.
2: All right. Okay,
1: so much. Messi. And that's it.
2: Adios. That's it for us today.
1: Thank you. Join us tomorrow.
2: Mm-hmm. Bye, everybody.
1: If you can. Mm-hmm. Bye-bye.

And this has been What Makes Me Mad for today, Wednesday, the 24th of June, 2026. This is Mr. Stanley Lucien, and of course, yours truly, Ms. V. You can join us tomorrow morning, God willing, same time for the Thursday edition of What Makes Me Mad. It is now 10 minutes after the hour of 11 a.m. in St. Lucia and the Eastern Caribbean. And it is time for me to take my leave. Had a lot of fun with you on The Breakfast Club this morning from 6:30 a.m. for wonderful Wednesday's Midweek Bliss. And I say thanks to Boots once again for coming in from Kaiso Corner. You can join us tomorrow morning, 7:30 a.m. for another edition of Kaiso Corner. I'm making with DJ Mindtech, the musical pilot. He'll be bringing you through the perfect mix from now until 3 p.m. this afternoon. And from 3 p.m., we do have Dr. Beat coming in for On The Beat. At 11:45 a.m., I'll be bringing you the News 45 Major. 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I'll be back with you, God willing, tomorrow morning, 6:30 a.m. for the Thursday edition of The Breakfast Club, Thankful Thursdays. In the meantime, in between time, my name is Vanetta, also known as Ms. V, wishing you a blessed, safe, enjoyable, and wonderful Wednesday. Happy Midweek Bliss to you. Be kind to one another. Be safe on the outside. Please be careful on the island's roads. This is Ms. V signing out.

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3: Hello, I'm Stanley Lucien. Welcome to the HTSE Poll. It's your opportunity to weigh in on the most pressing issues of the day. Father's Day has sparked a massive national debate regarding its growing cultural prominence in St. Lucia. The annual celebration is no longer treated as just a quiet Sunday for exchanging standard gifts. The state recently transformed the occasion into a highly visible platform for launching serious social policies. By setting up raw public displays in Castries, officials thrust men's internal struggles directly into the spotlight. This sudden institutional backing has forced the intense conversation across local communities. Supporters argue that this level of public attention proves the occasion has gained serious social importance. On the other hand, skeptics counter that it remains a minor event vastly eclipsed by Mother's Day. So we ask, is Father's Day a much bigger deal in St. Lucia now? Remember, our e-poll team is always on the go to get your responses as well. Watch the HTS News Force from 7 p.m. for the results and a new discussion. Are you sitting on your assets? Nah, not that. Do you have valuables laying around that you can convert into cash? Well, here's Beaumarchais to the rescue. Be it a motor vehicle, home appliance, machinery, real property, we'll connect you with potential buyers. Beaumarchais, three times a day, only on HTS. It's where deals are done. stay connected.

you on this a wonderful and blissful Wednesday. I'd like to say a special good morning to you and thank you for locking it into Radio 100 Helen FM. Hey, yours you did the musical pilot DJ Mindtech. And it's a pleasure being here taking that mind of yours and a musical journey on this midweek Wednesday. We call it the midday mix, the perfect mix. And I'll be your company till the hour 3 p.m. Of course, taking that mind of yours and a musical journey. Whilst you're on your journey today, Wednesday, it's the 24th day in the month of June 2026. And of course, no matter where you're locked in, thank you for making us your choice. That form of company, not forgetting that form of entertainment. Wishing you all the best throughout your Wednesday today. Happy Wednesday. Whether you're locked in, whether near or far, have a safe and productive Wednesday today. Hope that you're having a positive start to your day today. And hope that the energy continues throughout the remainder. And as you go through the week, wishing a blessed, safe, and productive week.

course, we celebrate Sneakers Day today. So happy Sneakers Day. It's all part of our journey to being fit. So a day of physical entertainment. Hope that you all dressed up in your sneakers at work today. Good morning to the various business houses locked in, whether it's public or private. Good morning to our management and staff. All the best out your Wednesday today. But of course, as we proceed, let us say a special good morning to our very own Veneto Miss V. And thank you for the serving of the Breakfast Club for today, Wednesday. Also wishing all the best for the remainder of the day. And as she also gets set for the face of the morning, where she brings the 11:45 News Major. And that's going to be live on HTS Television, Radio 100 Helen FM. And also catch us live on the Facebook platform, HTS Online. And also to the Kaiso fans, the Kaiso lovers, if you've been tuned in this morning to our Kaiso Corner from 7:30, the man Kennedy Booth Samuel. Hope you all enjoyed the programming. And as you can join him tomorrow, God's willing, same time for the Thursday edition. Also, stand the man, Stanley Lucian, for the What Makes Me Mad program for today, Wednesday, midweek Wednesdays. Likewise, wishing him all the best for the remainder of his day. As you could join him tomorrow for the final edition, Diaspora Thursdays, right here on Radio 100 Helen FM. So in the meantime, between time, hey, the pilot is in the building. I'm glad you've been checked in from since morning. Just waiting on that flight. 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Let's enjoy the vibes today, Wednesday, midweek Wednesdays. A bit of Suko Casa music to help you go for your Wednesday morning. Put you in that groove. So if you're locked in over at the comfort of your home, probably driving along right now, good morning to all our motorists. 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And of course, just continue keeping it locked in. 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Hey, the perfect mix. 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

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One connection.

And Miss Marie's locked in. She says, wishing a day filled with love, healing, blessing, and also positive energy. Have a wonderful midweek bliss. Blessings. And likewise, Miss Marie, it's been a minute. Hope that you've been holding up positively. And wishing all the best throughout the remainder of your Wednesday today. Likewise, wonderful Wednesday. Blessings to your family.

In my brother, the most man, Michel. Blessings on this Wednesday. Hey, Tasa. Hoping you all have a wonderful day today. Blessings on and hustle. Much love always.

if you're locked in at this point and you're enjoying the vibes, you will have to enjoy the remainder of your day. A smile a day keeps all bad vibes away. Just keep on smiling and be happy. You got life. It's another day, another blessing, another opportunity. Let's make it count.

What about my good friend Tamara over at Classic Anders Bridge Street Castries? Happy Wednesday. Also the staff over at MSC Drugstore Management and staff. 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All the best for your day today. Enjoy the vibe same way.

Hey, shout out to the folks over in Central Cat Street. Hey, Beverly over at Sam's Chicken Van. Also the man Andre. Happy Wednesday. Also Miss Orgy over in their CDC apartments. Hey, the man 404. Crucius Justin, also known as Taylor. I'm not forgetting the ladies, Sanjay, Joanne, and Rosie. Hey, man 404, Saka Fett. Happy Wednesday. This is now 20 minutes moving up to the hour. Okay. Due for a commercial break. Got bills to pay. More music after these messages. Keep it locked in.

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we enjoying life without no shame. So of course, Chess Conjun came in locked in. Coming up next, we have the 11:45 News Major. That's going to be live on HTS Television, Radio 100 Helen FM. And if you want to go catch us live on the Facebook platform, HTS Online. On this a wonderful midweek Wednesday. Do enjoy the remainder. Say

In the headlines, a Jacmel man is hospitalized after a Tuesday night shooting in Anslery. The National Insurance Corporation marks the 10th anniversary of Sneaker Day with a focus on health and wellness. And the Ministry of Health warns the public against purchasing prescription GLP-1 drugs from unauthorized sources. These stories and more in just a moment.

My name is Yannick Joseph, and I'm the owner of The Green Movement. 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I've been working with Bryce and Company for, I want to say, about 5 years now. It's an easy company to work with. 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They really work with you as a contractor. They give you decent pricing. Working with Bryce and Company, you find you get a good quality product. This property behind me, we just finished, and I'd like to say from start to finish, Bryce has been here with us from the steel for the foundation, the columns, the beam, the decking. Took us 2 weeks because of the easy deck. We have the gutter in from Bryce, we have the roof, fence, the whole house is Bryce, start to

Good day and a warm welcome to the News 45 Major for Wednesday, June 24th, 2026. Join us live on Facebook via HTS Online. With details of the news, I am Vanetta Phillip. Thanks for joining us. The Royal St. Lucia Police Force has launched an investigation into a shooting incident in Jacmel, Anslery. A 47-year-old man is nursing gunshot injuries following the gun attack. Police say that around 9:10 p.m. on Tuesday, June 23rd, officers attached to the Anslery Police Station responded to the reports of a shooting along Blackstone Road. Upon arrival, officers discovered the male victim with apparent gunshot wounds to his body. He was transported by ambulance to a medical facility where he remains in stable condition. Investigations into the incident are ongoing. Anyone with information that may assist police is encouraged to contact the Anslery Police Station at 456-3600. Information can also be provided anonymously through the crime hotline 555 or through the RSLPF crime hotline app. Today's 10th anniversary Sneaker Day encourages the public to pair sneakers with professional attire as part of a wellness initiative led by the National Insurance Corporation. The celebration also features the second annual Healthy Food Fair at Derek Walcott Square from 11 a.m. to 2 p.m., where attendees can learn about healthy eating and enjoy live cooking demonstrations by members of the National Culinary Team, showcasing nutritious ways to prepare local foods. We will have more on National Sneaker Day in the nightly newscast. The Ministry of Health, Wellness and Nutrition urges the public to purchase prescription medication.

0: including GLP-1 treatments like Ozempic, exclusively from registered and licensed pharmacies. 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
1: We recognize that many individuals are seeking effective treatments to improve their health and well-being. However, the Ministry of Health is increasingly concerned by reports of medications, including GLP-1 products and compounded GLP-1 formulations, being offered through establishments and providers that are not licensed pharmacies. The ministry wishes to remind the public that prescription medication should only be used under the supervision of a qualified physician or other authorized prescriber. These medicines require proper medical assessment to determine whether they are appropriate, safe, and effective for an individual's specific health condition.
0: This is the News 45 Major. When we return, Prime Minister Philip JPF fiercely slams domestic commercial banks over excessive compliance hurdles. Stay with the broadcast.
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0: Welcome back. The Electricity Supply Bill and a substantial amendment to the Citizenship Act were high on the agenda at the latest sitting of the St. Lucia House of Assembly on Tuesday morning. Prior to the session, reporters engaged with Minister for Finance and Prime Minister Philip J. Pierre to gather his insights on the proposed motions and bills.
3: House members were prepared to review the highly anticipated electricity bill, a crucial piece of legislation designed to reform the electricity supply framework. Prime Minister Philip J. Pierre elaborated on the bills and motions slated for discussion before Tuesday's House sitting. Among the motions was a request from the Minister for Finance for Parliament's approval to raise funds through Treasury bonds to support the 2026-2027 budget cycle.
4: The public in the investment community and the commercial community have been, it's a long awaited bill that's going to be debated. We have a number of motions. I will be seeking leave from the House to increase our treasury bills and bonds by $49 million to help fund the budget, which, if you recall, that was said in the budget statement. So that really is nothing different from what said in the budget statement.
3: Prime Minister Pierre underscored the necessity of opening the electricity generation sector to independent producers who are investigating alternative renewable energy sources such as wind. He expressed hope that this initiative could lead to reduced electricity costs for vulnerable consumers in the long run.
4: The cost of electricity in St. Lucia is very high, extremely high, because of electricity. And many investors, many business people have been complaining about that cost. What the Electricity Supply Act will do is that it will to a certain extent allow renewable energy to be more widespread. But it has to be controlled in terms of we must ensure that consumers who cannot afford right away to transition, that these consumers get protected. That is most important. We have to protect the consumer who will not be able to get the panels, etc. So we are doing that. But what the bill will do, it will allow diversification and use of renewable energy for industry, for development and for private use.
3: The finance minister also requested authorization to secure funds from the Caribbean Development Bank, CDB, borrowed by SLASPA, to carry out studies and designs for the establishment of a new cargo port facility at Cul-de-Sac.
4: The motions which deal with the government's trust on renewable energy. There's a motion for the Juno Arrowhead Highway. There's a motion for borrowing to do for a feasibility study on the port in Cul-de-Sac. You know, the issues we have our ports because of rapid development, rapid expansion in the economy. Our port is becoming becoming burdened, so there's a feasibility study to see how we can use Cul-de-Sac as a support.
3: Additional bills scheduled for consideration include Regulated Substances Amendment, Distribution and Price of Goods Amendment, and Crown Lands Amendment. Gina Filippi, HTS News Force.
0: During Tuesday's parliamentary session, Prime Minister and Minister for Finance, Philip J. Pierre, fiercely criticized domestic commercial banks for enforcing what he characterized as disrespectful and excessive compliance hurdles on ordinary citizens and public officials alike.
5: The mother wants to deposit that money in the bank. Hear what the bank asks for.
6: Prime Minister and Minister for Finance, Philip J. Pierre, has issued a blistering critique against commercial banks, accusing them of gross overreach and systemic disrespect towards both politically exposed persons and ordinary citizens. Speaking during Tuesday's sitting of the House of Assembly, where major capital project motions were presented, he called on the Eastern Caribbean Central Bank to scrutinize excessive compliance demands that he claims stifle basic financial inclusion. The Prime Minister cited personal and public experiences where individuals, ranging from civil servants depositing government-issued gratuity checks to mothers attempting to establish modest accounts for infants, faced exhausting interrogations regarding their source of funds.
5: You know, Mr. Speaker, when you deposit the gratuity check, the bank asks you for a source of funds. A check from the Treasury. They ask you for a source of funds from the Treasury. And when you get them, so they don't ask you where you get the money from. Mr. Speaker, this is absolutely ridiculous. It's disrespectful. And it almost makes you believe that public service is an offense.
6: The finance minister argued that while regulatory compliance is fundamentally necessary, local banking institutions have stretched their regulatory powers to an absurd degree. He pointedly referenced an instance where a mother attempting to deposit small cash gifts from a christening was subjected to an invasive paper trail, warning that such institutional barriers alienate everyday solutions from a formal financial system.
5: The bank asked for a letter saying, "Who is the baby mother?" Then they ask for a letter saying, who gave the cash? Then they ask for a letter saying, who will put more cash in the accounts for the baby? And they ask for letters give the baby's mother's address and the baby's address. Mr. Speaker, a baby opening a bank account? You have to find out who will put money in the account for the baby as the baby grows, Mr. Speaker. And what money are you talking about? You think it's $200,000, $10,000? Little money. Mr. Speaker, that again is disrespectful. I don't think there's any numlock or whatever you want to say, Mr. Speaker, that can make anybody. This is disrespectful. This is absolute disrespect that the banks are dealing when they deal with public figures and when they deal with the public. Overreach. Thank you.
6: As the government pushes forward with broader national transformation initiatives, Pierre warned that local banks are stretching their regulatory mandate far beyond its legal intent. He stressed that while compliance is vital, it should never cross the line into the outright intimidation of small-scale vendors, everyday depositors, and public servants.
5: To open a bank account in this country is still overreach. Why? This is absolute, Mr. Speaker, vendors. Go and put $1,000 in the bank. Where you get it from? Who give it to you? How you get it? Mr. Speaker, only in St. Lucia, you know. I'm sure it's only in St. Lucia that this happens, Mr. Speaker. Because we take a little power and we stretch it, Mr. Speaker. And I'm calling, I'm making a public statement. The banks must stop disrespecting PEPs and disrespecting people, Mr. Speaker, when they put a few cents in the bank. Stop this. That's not no compliance. You can walk in the street in Miami and open a bank account. I don't have one, but you can do that.
6: The impassioned critique coincided with a heavy legislative agenda where the Prime Minister advanced several critical motions, including amendments to the Automatic Exchange of Financial Account Information Act, alongside borrowing resolutions for the St. Lucia Urban Resilient Flood Investment Project and the Caribbean Digital Transformation Project. Joaquim Du Plessis, HTS News Force.
0: This has been News 45 Major for today, Wednesday, the 24th of June, 2026. Now a recap of the headlines. A Jack Mill man is hospitalized after a Tuesday night shooting in Anslery. The National Insurance Corporation marks the 10th anniversary of Sneaker Day with a focus on health and wellness. And the Ministry of Health warns the public against purchasing prescription GLP-1 drugs from unauthorized sources.

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It's now 3 minutes after the hour 12 in St. Lucia and the rest of the Eastern Caribbean. We do for a commercial break. More music after these messages. Keep it locked in.

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Yes, that's HTSONLINE, one word. 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

0: and hitting with some of your favorite vintage soca music. Single it. And once it's a Wednesday, take you back into time just a bit. Take this one from Shadow. Hey, 15 minutes after the hour of 12. Now 12:30, we have the 12 noon weather report for today, Wednesday. Right after Kaiso Corner. So in the meantime, hey, let's enjoy our old school segment. Pick up all the old school fans on the outside. If this is your favorite time during the week, locked in on a Wednesday.
1: Melody.
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0: To have you singing away.

Why have one when you could have both? What better than that? Both of them. And it's a wonderful midweek Wednesday.

Hey, 28 minutes after the hour of 12. Again. Well, I start to see me the mix. Man, I'm soaking wet. Coming up next, we have the 12 noon weather report. That's brought to you by the Sinushamed office. In the meantime, we just continue keeping it locked in on this midweek Wednesday.

Yeah, so it's now 12:30 in St. Lucia and the rest of the Eastern Caribbean. I take a break to bring you the 12 noon weather report. And more music after these messages. And directly after the 12 noon weather report, we have Kaiso Rika for today, Wednesday.

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Yes, that's HTSONLINE, one word. 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

Yes, we've now 28 minutes moving up to the hour of 1 in St. Lucia and the rest of the Eastern Caribbean. It's now time for the 12 noon weather report for today, Wednesday, the 24th of June, 2026, right here on Radio 100 Hell NFL. And the 12 noon weather report is brought to you by the St. Lucia Met Office and your forecaster for today, Maclean Jebatis. It says that the current weather at UNRA Airport is partly cloudy and hazy, and also the current weather at George F.L. Charles Airport is cloudy with recent showers. Also, the current temperature at UNRA Airport is at 31 degrees Celsius or 88 degrees Fahrenheit. Last night's minimum temperature at UNRA Airport was at 26 degrees Celsius or 79 degrees Fahrenheit. Relative humidity at UNRA Airport is at 73%, and if that, the winds at UNRA Airport is blowing from the east at 20 miles per hour or 31 kilometers per hour. Rainfall in the 24-hour period that ended at 8 a.m. today, with the total rainfall being recorded at UNRA Airport, total of 11 millimeters of rain, and at George F.L. Charles Airport, a total of 14.4 millimeters of rain. Total rainfall for the month of June so far being recorded at UNRA Airport, total of 53.7 millimeters of rain, and at George F.L. Charles Airport, total of 104 millimeters of rain. Sunset today at 6:35 p.m. and sunrise tomorrow at 5:37 a.m. The forecast for St. Lucia valid for the next 24 hours. Winds will be blowing from the east near 21 miles per hour or 33 kilometers per hour with occasional gusts. Also, the weather going to be fair, breezy and hazy, becoming cloudy at times with a few showers. Also, persons with respiratory ailments and dust allergies are advised to take necessary precaution due to reduced air quality. Also, marine forecast for seas in a 25-mile or 40-kilometer radius from St. Lucia, with the tides or cast trees harbor being high at 12:57 p.m. and it'll be low again at 5:07 p.m. Tides for Viewfort Bay will be high at 2:04 p.m. and it'll be low again at 6:34 p.m. Sea is going to be locally rough if waves easterly swell 6 to 8 feet or 1.8 to 2.4 meters. Small craft operators and sea bathers should exercise caution due to locally rough seas and brisk winds, and also reduce visibility. Also, the forecast for the Lesser Antilles is going to be partly cloudy, hazy and breezy, becoming cloudy at times with some light to moderate showers, mainly over the southern Windward Islands. And finally, with the tropical weather outlook, it says that the Atlantic high pressure system will continue to generate moderate to brisk easterly winds and locally rough seas across the Lesser Antilles during the next few days. Also, a tropical wave will bring cloudiness and scattered showers over the southern Windward Islands during the forecast period as it moves westward near 21 miles per hour or 33 kilometers per hour. Also, a second tropical wave located over the eastern tropical Atlantic is moving westward near 17 miles per hour or 28 kilometers per hour. Tropical cyclone formation is not expected over the tropical Atlantic during the next 7 days. And this has been your 12 noon weather report for today, Wednesday, the 24th of June, 2026, right here on Radio 100 Hell NFL.
Once again, the 12 noon weather report is brought to you by the Sinusha Met office, and your forecast for today, Maclean Jabatis. It's now 23 minutes moving up to the hour of 1 in Sinusha and the rest of the Eastern Caribbean. With you for a commercial break. More music after these messages. 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

0: Ouais, messieurs, pas jour, dis-moi la KSP plein bon glow, hein? Si t'en l'en panny pressure. 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

0: Yes, yeah, so right now we switch it up, taking this one here from the Fire One Calypso 10. The man Educator doing something called Guamon.
1: Yeah, see Angela in a shop. She ask her, what you doing there, darling? She say, Jala, come out of that shop.
0: And this is what we call it, Kaiser Recap.
1: The young girls
0: Wednesday segment.
1: If there's someone could sell you a fake phone, you put it on, something could go wrong.
0: Taking selections here from our semi-finalists in this year's National Calypso Monarch.

0: Yeah, so that was our first semi-finalist from the Fire 1 Calypso 10. The man is Educator.
1: Yeah.
0: Now we're taking this one in from Wally.
1: Yeah.
0: And this one is called His AI Say So. Semi-finalist, Kaiser Rika.
1: Larry Sinkley.

He was semi-finalist out of the FIU 1 Calypso 10th. The man Wally. And of course, you can check out the semis this coming Sunday, National Cultural Center.

0: And of course, if all updates and recaps throughout our Carnival season 2026, it can be locked into HTS Television on a Wednesday evening.
1: It's logic.
0: We call it Mass Fever from 8.

and pure entertainment. Lots of artists passing through. Well entertained. So catch us live this evening, 8 p.m. HTS Television Mass Fever.

Yeah, so that's our second semi-finalist out of their Fire One Calypso tent. They're going to be moving over to Ready. And she's also part of their Fire One Calypso tent. And this one is called Mikura.

It's our final semi-finalist out of the Fire 1 Calypso 10. Take this one from Snow. And this one is called Make Friends. Guys, so recap.

is now 1 p.m. in St. Lucia and the rest of the Eastern Caribbean on this midweek Wednesday. Guys, to recap our final selection, the man Snow, Big Friend.

0: Yes, we need to as our final semi-finalists out of the Fire One Calypso tent. And this one is Snow, Make Friends. Guys, so recap Radio 100 Helen FM Midweek Wednesdays. It's now 2 minutes after the hour of one in St. Lucia and the rest of the Eastern Caribbean, and we're due for a commercial break. More music after these messages. Keep it locked in.
1: The OECS Regional Health Project is a project funded by the World Bank. 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
5: 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The National Insurance Corporation is bringing St. Lucia together for the Healthy Food Fair on Wednesday, June 24th from 11 a.m. to 2:30 p.m. Come and reconnect with the foods that can transform our health, our energy, and our future. 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Heart disease, diabetes, hypertension, and the processed food, sugary drinks, and poor diets we have come to rely on are a major part of why. The Healthy Food Fair will feature live cooking demonstrations by the National Culinary Team, explore interactive stations, access free health screenings, and gain insights from nutrition experts. 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

Hey, as we're squeezing some Afrobeats in the afternoon segment, it can be locked in the midday mix on this midweek Wednesday, 9 minutes after the hour of one. In the perfect mix, the musical pilot taking that mind of yours on that journey. How's your Wednesday going by so far? But you're enjoying your Wednesday afternoon. So in the meantime, keep those seatbelts fastened as you cruise along.

loving you. And this one is called Master Groove. Ooh. Whiskey. My tempo. Now with the deep. And as you groove along, ooh, and cruise along on this midweek Wednesday. No matter where you're locked in, whether near or far, once again, thank you for making us your choice throughout your day today.

in the Volkshoven in the south of the island. Happy Wednesday. My good friend Sonia Paul over in Derry Soul. Blessings to you and the family. Holiday to Mozambique. Follow me go to Mozambique. Baby girl, are you on your way? Show me the bring helicopter. Hey, shout out to the Denry and a few Ford bus drivers. Guidance along the way on this a long journey. But we go trouble your timeline. That same way. Thank you for locking it in. Just continue providing that great service. Convenient service. And as we journey along,

0: In this fast-paced world, you need to be on the go or you'll be left behind. That's why the HTS News Channel 4 is now on Radio 100 Helen FM. 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

0: 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The NURC has now published its final determination following the triennial tariff review for the water and sewage sector. 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

Hey, shout out to all the hardworking people on the outside, you know. And it's a Wednesday afternoon. Yes, take this one from Hollywood HB. Let me waste it. Let me waste it. I wasted no time. Same

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That's the main thing. Live life right. Do what's right. Everything will be alright. In the meantime, if you're in that hustle working at 9 to 5,

ship. Oh Lord. Take this one from Sly, this something called Captain. And it's part of the semi-finals coming this Friday, National Cultural Center.

It is one from Kado. It's something called Fingers. Yeah, our next semi-final is coming this Friday. National Cultural Center. Groovy category.

Groovy artist, you know, for this year's competition, National Groovy Monarch. So now we're taking this one in from our next semi-finalist, the man Ricky T, not kissing us.

It's our final selection on this groovy segment. Take this one in from our next semi-finalist, Cupid. This one is called the Backup Plan.

0: And of course, don't forget, later on, pretty much exciting show awaits you. Mass Fever, HTS Television, 8 p.m. All your recaps as to the various events that's been going on for the carnival season. Hey, keep updated. Don't miss out. Check us live this evening. HTS Television, Mass Fever. And of course, we have our very own Solange Alfred out in the fields updating you all on this Mass Fever 2026. It's now 4 minutes after the hour of 2. We are due for a commercial break. More music after these messages. Keep it locked in.
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0: 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Things change.
1: Eat my money. This year woman say they horning fellas because you know what?
0: Well, not this year.
1: They eat their money and they
0: man get wiser.
1: Man, let me go for me, please. 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
1: Okay, well, right now, once.
0: Hey, take this one from Slack.
1: Things get messed up because everybody getting vexed. Last year, they say eat.
0: And this one is called Don't Ask Me for Money.
1: Morning, fellas.
0: Pass your dear.
1: They eat their morning, dear.
0: Do your business.
1: Let me go for me, please. All right? Let me do something.
0: But I'm not your financial institution.

0: Keke some way.
1: Well, since it's summertime, I know every Sunday where I'm going to be heading.
0: We like beaches.
1: Yes, indeed.
0: Beaches.
1: Every Sunday.
0: Beaches. Beaches on a Monday. Beaches on a Tuesday.
1: Especially as it's summertime.
0: Beaches every Sunday. Hey.
1: Hey, which one is your favorite?
0: This song is dedicated to all the people.
1: I think this one is from Frost. This is something called Beaches.

It's a pre-carnival jump up happening this coming Saturday. Bangkok. From Shock Roundabout. Bangkok. To Castries Waterfront. And back up to the Fiji Complex. Bangkok.

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And that's how we jumpstart the season. So, boss, you got to understand this.

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0: I know they can't wait to express themselves. 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

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I want to know.

And a special good afternoon to Auntie Jackie. She's locked in. Happy Wednesday. And of course, the staff over at the Service Flourish Preschool, Cavi Road, Castries. I big up all the soca lovers on the outside, you know. It's your time, your season. It's our time. It's now 2:30 in St. Lucia and the rest of the Eastern Caribbean. Take this one from Moto. And this one is called Crew. Are you going to be living with your crew this carnival season?

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Ready to turn a page. It's just 4 weeks away, you know.

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0: In a man chronics. It's as you bless about Wednesday afternoon, midweek Wednesday, the midday mix. It's about 6 minutes moving up to the hour. And of course, coming up at the top of the hour, we have Dr. Beat 7 in with On The Beat for today, Wednesday.
1: As we stay on with them daughters and sons and make sure that the homework well done. Salute to all the fans.
0: More reasons to have your Wednesday afternoon more exciting. They keep it locked in.
1: Boiling sun. We're up it in the 50s and 100s cause youths don't
0: have. And as you all are vibes and bless up the Wednesday afternoon.
1: For the real area leaders.
0: We pick up to all the conscious people on the outside, all the regular lovers. It's our time, our segment. No.

0: but a terror.
1: Take this one in from Etana.
0: Not a pestilence that waited at noonday to capture Jah.
1: And that's the bless of the Wednesday afternoon again.
0: Jah,
1: you're enjoying the day so far. Oh. Let nothing or no one spoil your day.
0: Jah,
1: the most high first. Everything else comes after. Positive vibes, positive energy.

Yeah, so it's now 3 minutes moving up to the hour 3 in St. Lucia and the rest of the Eastern Caribbean. And we have arrived at our destination. And unfortunately, this is where I make my exit for today, Wednesday. It's been a pleasure entertaining you on the outside. Hope you guys all enjoy the segment. Much love, no matter where you're locked in, whether near or far. Hey, thank you for making us that choice, that form of company, and that form of entertainment. However, as I make my exit, taking away from the man of Dr. Beat, and he's going to be stepping in, taking in on the beat till the hour of 7 p.m. So in the meantime, between time, yeah, let's enjoy the remainder of our Wednesday. And as you can join me tomorrow, God's willing, we call it Vibrant Thursdays, right on Radio 100 Helen FM. Hey, be safe on your Wednesday afternoon. Hey, DJ Manic's out of the building. Keep it locked in. I'm out.

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3: Hello, I'm Stanley Lucien. Welcome to the HTS E-Poll. It's your opportunity to weigh in on the most pressing issues of the day. Father's Day has sparked a massive national debate regarding its growing cultural prominence in St. Lucia. The annual celebration is no longer treated as just a quiet Sunday for exchanging standard gifts. The state recently transformed the occasion into a highly visible platform for launching serious social policies. By setting up raw public displays in castries, officials thrust men's internal struggles directly into the spotlight. This sudden institutional backing has forced the intense conversation across local communities. Supporters argue that this level of public attention proves the occasion has gained serious social importance. On the other hand, skeptics counter that it remains a minor event vastly eclipsed by Mother's Day. So we ask, is Father's Day a much bigger deal in St. Lucia now? Remember, our E-Poll team is always on the go to get your responses as well. Watch the HTS News Force from 7 p.m. for the results and a new discussion. Are you sitting on your assets? Nah, not that. Do you have valuables laying around that you can convert into cash? Well, here's Beaumarchais to the rescue. Be it a motor vehicle, home appliance, machinery, real property, we'll connect you with potential buyers. Beaumarchais, three times a day, only on HTS. It's where deals are done. Stay connected.
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3: Hello, I'm Stanley Lucien. Welcome to the HTS E-Poll. It's your opportunity to weigh in on the most pressing issues of the day. Father's Day has sparked a massive national debate regarding its growing cultural prominence in St. Lucia. The annual celebration is no longer treated as just a quiet Sunday for exchanging standard gifts. The state recently transformed the occasion into a highly visible platform for launching serious social policies by setting up raw public displays in castries. Officials thrust men's internal struggles directly into the spotlight. This sudden institutional backing has forced the intense conversation across local communities. Supporters argue that this level of public attention proves the occasion has gained serious social importance. On the other hand, skeptics counter that it remains a minor event vastly eclipsed by Mother's Day. So we ask, is Father's Day a much bigger deal in St. Lucia now? Remember, our e-poll team is always on the go to get your responses as well. Watch the HTS News Force from 7 p.m. for the results and a new discussion.

All right, so here's what I want to say. I want to say good afternoon to you and happy Wednesday afternoon to you. No, my name isn't Teddy. It's Michael, Dr. B. DeBoer. Good afternoon to you. And a big thank you goes out to MyTech, Mid-Morning Action, the perfect music mix on this Wednesday afternoon. Here's hoping you're having yourself a wonderful Wednesday, and it gets even better. Coming up at 4 o'clock, the Power Mix brought to you with the kind compliments of Digicel. And a little later on this afternoon, we give you a chance to win yourself a ticket to the old school party this coming Saturday. We take you back in the time. Why not?

Marshall Montano. Work hard, play even harder. Heidi, good afternoon. How are you doing, my dear? Let's get some words of inspiration from Heidi. Heidi says, no matter how good or how bad you think your life might be, wake up each morning and be thankful that you still have one. Yeah. Be thankful that you still have a life. Not everyone gets that opportunity. True. Maybe you don't have everything you want. But still, take a moment to think of all that you already have. Even if you woke up with some aches and pains, at least you woke up, right? Your life may not be perfect, but you're blessed in many ways, and you're blessed to still have a life. So give thanks for whatever little you have, and how much ever you have, give thanks. Give thanks for getting out of bed each and every day. Even if you don't get out of bed, give thanks for opening your eyes, your ears. Well, give thanks for your senses. Each and every one. 3:35. Thank you very much, AD. Blessings coming your way. Big afternoon to the folks downtown Castries. Happy Wednesday afternoon to you. Paul Mix comes up at 4 o'clock this afternoon.

All right, so we're 8 minutes now before the hour of four. We're getting set for the Power Mix that's coming up. Following the Power Mix, we get into our tantalizing segment. And then a little later on, we give you a chance to win yourself a ticket to the old school party this coming Saturday.

0: 4 o'clock, workers. Good afternoon to you. We're 2 minutes before the hour. Stand by, the Paul Mix is next.
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5: Hello, I'm Stanley Lucien. Welcome to the HTSE Poll. It's your opportunity to weigh in on the most pressing issues of the day. Father's Day has sparked a massive national debate regarding its growing cultural prominence in St. Lucia. The annual celebration is no longer treated as just a quiet Sunday for exchanging standard gifts. The state recently transformed the occasion into a highly visible platform for launching serious social policies. By setting up raw public displays in Castries, officials thrust men's internal struggles directly into the spotlight. This sudden institutional backing has forced the intense conversation across local communities. Supporters argue that this level of public attention proves the occasion has gained serious social importance. On the other hand, skeptics counter that it remains a minor event vastly eclipsed by Mother's Day. So we ask, is Father's Day a much bigger deal in St. Lucia now? Remember, our e-poll team is always on the go to get your responses as well. Watch the HTS News Force from 7 p.m. for the results and a new discussion.
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2: 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The Healthy Food Fair will feature live cooking demonstrations by the National Culinary Team. 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

And that's Blaze bringing us to the end of our tantalizing segment for today. Happy Wednesday afternoon to you as you make your way home from the JOB. And coming up, your chance to win yourself a ticket to check out the old school party this coming Saturday at Club Marilyn in Rodney Bay. Stand by, the winner's coming up.

0: Big enough. It goes out to the folks in the U.S. Virgin Islands, my brethren, Royal. Good afternoon. Orlando, Florida. Good afternoon. Gina, good afternoon to you. Brooklyn, New York. Bella, good afternoon.
1: Yo, Minor. Yo. This year, nothing can.

0: All right, so let's give you a ticket to check out Club Marilyn this coming Saturday for the old school party. 451-7260, that's the number to call. And here's your question for today. The first person to tell me the natural color. What was the natural color of Marilyn Monroe's hair? What was the natural color of Marilyn Monroe's hair? Wins one ticket to the old school party this Saturday. Let's get to the lines. Hi, hello, good afternoon.
1: Hello? Yes, sir, good afternoon.
0: Good afternoon, how are you doing?
1: I'm doing good, how about you?
0: I wish I could say I was doing good. Not so good today, but I'm hoping for the best. All right. Yeah. So tell me, what was the natural color of Marilyn Monroe's hair?
1: Marilyn Monroe's hair was brunette.
0: Brunette?
1: Originally, yes.
0: All right. So tell me, what color is actually brunette?
1: If you brunette will, is like dark brown, like blackish.
0: So you would say it was brown?
1: Yeah, brown.
0: Okay. Brown will be absolutely correct.
1: Nice.
0: All right. So, yeah. If you had brunette, I have no idea what a brunette is, to be quite honest. But according to the answer I have in front of me, it's brown. All right. Okay, so what's your name, my man?
1: Garth.
0: G-A-R-T-H?
1: G-A-R-F.
0: Or G-A-R?
1: F.
0: F.
1: Yes, sir.
0: Okay. And what's the rest of the name?
1: It's Monroe. M-O-N-G-R-O-O.
0: All right, so we have one ticket here for you at HTS. You can collect it anytime during working hours. 9 to 4, maybe? 9 to 5?
1: 9 to 4.
0: Yeah?
1: 9 to 5, okay.
0: All right.
1: Wonderful.
0: Okay, yeah, all the best to you. Sir.

The NURC recognizes that water affordability matters to every household. In publishing the final determination on water and sewage rates, the Commission considered service sustainability, investment needs, and consumer protection. 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

All right, so we're 4 minutes now before the hour of 7. This is where I say farewell to you for today. I'll catch you guys tomorrow. God willing, I'll catch you guys tomorrow. Right here on Radio 100 on FM. Until then, you take care of yourselves. My name is Michael Dr. B. Dubois. Love you. Stand by, the HTS News team is up next with the HTS News Source.

0: one man hospitalized following a shooting incident in Jacmel. The House passes landmark energy legislation, opening up the power grid to independent green energy suppliers. And the NIC celebrates a decade of the annual Sneaker Day initiative. Hi there. With the details of the news, I am Winston Springer Jr. Thanks so much for joining us. One man is recovering from injuries sustained during a gun attack in Jacmel.
1: Communities across the island are struggling with the increasing prevalence of gun violence. On Tuesday, first responders were dispatched to a suspected firearm injury incident in Jacmel, Anslery. Officers from the Anslery Police Station also attended to reports of a shooting on Blackstone Road. According to reports, a 47-year-old man was shot during the evening incident. Fire officers found the man with a head injury. He received treatment and was subsequently transported to a healthcare facility for further assistance.
2: Officers of the St. Lucia Fire Service responded at 9.09 p.m. to an alleged gunshot wound incident at Jacmel Anslery. On arrival at the scene, an adult male was found in a supine position on the road. An assessment revealed a penetrating wound to the right side of the head and arm. Life-saving interventions were performed and he was transported to a medical facility for advanced medical care.
1: An investigation into the incident in Jacmel is currently underway. Anyone with information is urged to reach out to the Anslery Police Station at 456-3600. Information can also be submitted anonymously via the crime hotline at 555 or through the RSLPF crime hotline application. Joachim De Plessy, HTS News Force.
0: St. Lucia's lower house has passed a major new energy law to overhaul the island's power sector. Here is Solange Alfred.
3: St. Lucia's energy sector is poised for a major overhaul as Infrastructure Minister Sean Edward presented a critical new electricity bill to Parliament to shield the country from global fuel volatility. Edward maintained that the legislation is vital to reduce heavy reliance on imported fossil fuels and secure a sustainable, resilient energy future.
4: We face increasing volatility in global energy markets, persistent geopolitical uncertainty, rising fuel costs, and the growing threat of climate-related disasters. As a small island developing state that imports virtually all its fossil fuels, St. Lucia remains vulnerable to forces beyond our control. The question before us is therefore straightforward. How do we strengthen our energy security, improve affordability, enhance resilience, and create opportunities for all people while maintaining the reliability that consumers have come to expect in the electricity sector? This bill, Mr. Speaker, provides the answer to that question.
3: Noting the years successive administrations spent bringing this reform to Parliament, Edward stated that while the island has long enjoyed a stable power grid, the sector must modernize to meet changing energy demands. The framework introduces the National Utilities Regulatory Commission, NUC, as an independent watchdog to regulate business licenses and ensure fair consumer pricing, while the utility provider, Lucilec, keeps its monopoly over fossil fuels and the physical power grid. The law officially allows independent green energy producers and local homeowners with solar panels to connect to the network.
4: It creates the legal and regulatory foundation and framework necessary to support renewable energy development, modern electricity services, stronger consumer protection, enhanced resilience, transparent regulation, and increased investment in our national development. most importantly, it places St. Lucians at the center, it places St. Lucia, Mr. Speaker, at the center of regional and international energy transition. This piece of legislation also serves as a key implementation mechanism for the St. Lucia National Energy Policy 2023 to 2030. The National Energy Policy establishes a vision of a modern, sustainable energy sector based on cost minimization and energy security.
3: The minister stressed that the bill builds a forward-looking legal framework to guide the sector for generations, easing the immense economic burden that imported fuel places on the country.
4: St. Lucia, Mr. Speaker, spent approximately $632.3 million on imported fuels in 2024. Mr. Speaker, while the Economic and Social Review records that St. Lucia's fuel import bill declined to approximately $380 million in 2025 due to lower global oil prices, recent events have once again demonstrated the vulnerability of our energy sector and our energy systems. The ongoing conflict in the Middle East has contributed to the rising international oil prices, and St. Lucians are already feeling the effects through higher electricity fuel surcharges. In a matter of months, the fuel surcharge has risen dramatically from less than 1% per unit earlier this year to more than 30 cents per unit today as we present in this parliament.
3: With national energy security tied to external factors, Edward cited recent geopolitical hostilities involving the United States, Israel, and Iran as a stark warning of the island's vulnerability to global crises. To protect citizens from these external economic shocks, the law establishes flexible payment plans for struggling consumers, a formal billing dispute system, and a new licensing authority requiring all local electricians to pass safety exams before wiring buildings.
4: We know what happens when we have a blackout for 10 minutes. It has implications for national security, not just from the standpoint of crime suppression, but your hospitals, your schools are all compromised. And I'm saying the time has come, and that is the position of our government, for us to harness the natural resources we have at our disposal to meet our energy needs. And let me say that by enacting this piece of legislation, we will not overnight realize all there is to harness or all there is to realize in the renewable energy subsector. But Mr. Speaker, the time has come when we can no longer rely exclusively on fossil fuels.
3: Edward concluded that this legislative shift is the definitive step needed to transition St. Lucia away from foreign oil dependency and safeguard the economy against unpredictable global energy spikes. Sola Jalfred, HDS News Force.
0: The National Insurance Corporation is marking its 10th edition of Sneaker Day.
3: Lace up and get active. This is the call to action from the National Insurance Corporation, NIC, as it celebrated the 10th edition of Sneaker Day on Wednesday, June 24th.
5: It was 10 years ago today that NIC decided to take a more proactive, more tangible approach to helping the fight in the fight against chronic non-communicable diseases in St. Lucia. Of course, the folks from the Ministry of Health has been sounding the alarm for years already that NCDs account for over 80% of all the deaths in St. Lucia, and those are largely preventable deaths, things like diabetes, hypertension, and stroke. And it all redounds to, it's all connected to the amount of physical activity that we are participating and the kinds of foods that we are consuming.
3: Members of the public were encouraged to trade in their slippers, heels, and formal shoes for sneakers, wearing them either casually or alongside their professional attire. NIC Communications Manager Siobhan Alfred says the scourge of non-communicable diseases has been simply too widespread to ignore, forcing the entity to step up and become part of the solution.
5: At NIC, we were witnessing it ourselves in terms of the sickness benefit claims that we were seeing coming in. A lot of those claims were related to issues associated with chronic non-communicable diseases. And of course, so we decided that we need to play a more active approach to sound the alarm and to let St. Lucians know that, hey, we have a serious issue of chronic non-communicable diseases in our society, and we need to be taking proactive steps to combat it.
3: The initiative has grown in strength over the years, with numerous corporate entities fully participating in Sneaker Day by posting content on social media networks and encouraging others to get on board.
5: Sneaker Day is more than just come wearing fancy sneakers on the third Wednesday in June. We want people to take more active, more deliberate steps to better their health. Start the gym, start walking on an evening or in the morning, re-enroll, get your nutrition together, start eating healthier, because those are the things that will help to reverse chronic non-communicable diseases. And for the corporate world as well, we are telling them to start some workplace wellness programs. At NIC, we are doing a number of initiatives ourselves. Every week, we bring in a trainer to help keep our staff active and engaged. We're also engaging in fitness competitions internally as well. So we're encouraging St. Lucians to be more active, to pay more attention to your health, to the foods that you eat, and how physically active that you are.
3: The celebration also featured the second annual Healthy Food Fair at the Derek Walcott Square, where attendees learned about healthy eating and enjoyed live cooking demonstrations by members of the national culinary team, who showcased nutritious ways to prepare local dishes. Alfred then outlined the final feature of the health project.
5: And also on Sunday, we're heading down to Choiseul, where we're hosting Summit in Sneakers. It's a collaboration with the Soufre Regional Development Foundation, where we're bringing corporate teams together for a nice, cool, easy, refreshing hike up Gopito. So we're encouraging those organizations that have not yet signed up for that to do so. You still have some time until Sunday to do that.
3: NIC officials are urging the public to continue making healthier choices well beyond the excitement of Sneaker Day, emphasizing that lasting lifestyle changes are vital to reducing the impact of chronic diseases and improving overall well-being. Solange Alfred, HDS News Force.
0: This is the HDS News Force. When we come back, the EPO presentation.
6: Brace yourself for an unforgettable season 3. The battle lines are drawn as the Community Shield ignites the start of the tournament season. 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SPFL Challenge of who? 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Just so the St. Lucia Semi-Pro Football League, leveraging football to transform lives. 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
1: Hello, I'm Stanley Lucien. Welcome to the HTS E-Poll. It's your opportunity to weigh in on the most pressing issues of the day. Father's Day has sparked a massive national debate regarding its growing cultural prominence in St. Lucia. The annual celebration is no longer treated as just a quiet Sunday for exchanging standard gifts. The state recently transformed the occasion into a highly visible platform for launching serious social policy. By setting up raw public displays in castries, officials thrust men's internal struggles directly into the spotlight. This sudden institutional backing has forced an intense conversation across local communities. Supporters argue this level of public attention proves the occasion has gained serious social importance. On the other hand, skeptics counter that it remains a minor event vastly eclipsed by Mother's Day. We ask, is Father's Day a much bigger deal in St. Lucia now? We took to the streets to get your opinion, and here's what you had to say.
2: Pour papa n'est pas équal ici. Dit maman. Autant, mais il n'est pas équal. La vie a besoin d'équal pour nous tous. Et nous tous s'enjoyons. Vous comprenez?
3: The mothers, the fathers treating them very good. Anything they want for Mother's Day, they get in it. But when it's Father's Day, the only thing we get in is a cutlass, a hoe or something like that, a shovel or something like that to go out. But the children, they treat us good at times, but not all the time. Maybe. In the society, we have good fathers, very good fathers, but some of them don't take us as fathers. They treat us bad. Some of them, not all.
4: Right now, I think they put more emphasis into the Mother's Day than the fathers. But out here, we have a lot of fathers playing their father's role. So I think the society is supposed to put a little more into the fathers.
5: I don't share my appreciation for them. Because the fathers do not have anything to do with them. When they are here, they are two girls, and they are all over there for their mother. You understand? So c'est pour ça non accordé pour moi même je pas pour même ni Father's Day. C'est Mother's Day tout seul parce que c'est madame qui tout. Les mon regarder sa société a plus apprécié maman bye maman passé bye papa. Est-ce que vous comprenez ça? C'est pour ça bah, les Father's Day ou pas quand Father's Day passer la même temps vite dans Father's Day.
6: I don't think fathers have been appreciated here in St. Lucia. I don't know if it's for the world, but for St. Lucia, I find they're really keeping the fathers behind. And another thing, I find there are some good fathers out there, and they are paying for the sins of the few that are not, that are very delinquent. But at the same time, we should appreciate the men for being a father, especially those that take the time out to be a real father to the children. So what I think, they should not be treating fathers, you know, so badly compared to some, to mothers. Because mothers are good, yes. We need the mothers. Mothers are very, you know, mothers are everything. But fathers, we should appreciate them more.
7: I think fathers are not being appreciated. We have a lot of good fathers in the society. As well, we have some bad fathers, but I think Father's Day should be just like Mother's Day, to show more appreciation to the fathers. You know, some fathers will burst their back to what they have to do to put food on the table. But at the same time, when it's Father's Day, like, you know, not too many things like happening.
8: Yeah, we can say there's some good ones, there's some real bad ones, but those are making the effort, bravo to them. Though they're not doing anything, I should think they should start stepping up, because the society we live in now, the young people, they need the male role models, and there's not many. So fathers, step up.
9: No, fathers don't get appreciated in the country more than mothers. Mothers get appreciated more than fathers, and they have good fathers. The same way that good mothers are good fathers too. Society look down on fathers, they give fathers a bad name, and they have good fathers in the society. And they appreciate mothers more than fathers.
10: Whoa, we had nothing. Even mothers putting their daughters, the son against fathers, want to give something, saying your father never give you nothing, and different stuff. So fathers is nothing in this country right now. Like the society is looking down on fathers, although fathers is nothing in the society, and they have some good fathers that pushing and that trying. You understand? But society is putting us down, man.
11: There's a vast difference. When it's Mother's Day, there's all these nice things. You know, the mothers are being pampered. There is hotel passes, day passes, they've been massaged, they've been wowed and everything. And I believe when it comes to the Father's Day, it's always kind of low-key. It always looks like the fathers is tools and materials and some gadgets and stuff like that. I believe there's good fathers out there that's been very underappreciated. And I feel it's very unfair that it should be a level playing field.
12: That's so, but I believe the society is a little bit biased, because there are lots of women out there, they just give birth to a child, but they are not mothers. And there are fathers who do both mother and father. So I believe for the women out there who feel a little bit small in mentality, if the men are taking you out when it's Mother's Day and they treat you, I think you should do the same. Because at the ending of the day, you have to show a little form of appreciation, just as they show you a little form of appreciation. It's not supposed to be a one-way thing, it's supposed to be a two-way thing. So I believe for those out there who have that thinking, you should change it and show the men a little thing of a little appreciation if they do the same to you.
13: And I think that is mainly due to cultural stereotypes about masculinity. There's a traditional belief that fathers require less emotional validation, you know, than mothers, and the tendency for fathers to this allows a tendency for people to downplay Father's Day, but fathers sometimes play a very pivotal role in the upbringing of kids, and there are some fathers who are absent, not necessarily through choice, but through circumstances, you know, whether it be the relationship with the mother and stuff like that. But fathers are definitely not being appreciated the way they should be, and I think that's something that really needs to change.
1: On June 23rd, 2026, the House of Assembly voted to extend the 12.5 VAT waiver on building supplies. The waiver covers cement, lumber, plywood, galvanized, steel, plastic fittings, and solar PV systems. It first started in August 2023 and expired May 31st, 2026, before this new extension. Government says it's to make home repairs and construction cheaper for ordinary St. Lucians. They also argue it keeps builders working and money moving in the local economy. Critics say less VAT revenue hurts a country already facing high debt and tight finances. So we ask, do you support extending the VAT waiver on building supplies? Remember, our EPOL team is always on the go to get your responses as well. Watch the HTS News Force from 7 p.m. for the results and a new discussion.
0: Big thanks to Stanley Lucien with the HTS EPOL. When we come back, another warning from health officials.

0: man. Great job, guys. I love it.
1: Yeah, man. Yes, your replay starting to look nice.
2: 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I am the I in CIP.
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3: With that, we come to the end of the HTS News Force. I'm Winston Springer Jr.

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1: Thanks for staying tuned. Well, the Ministry of Health is urging St. Lucians to exercise extreme caution when purchasing prescription medications like Ozempic, which is used for diabetes and weight management. Health officials are warning that buying these drugs from unlicensed vendors, beauty establishments, or social media platforms carries severe health risk.
2: Chief Pharmacist Astrid Mondesi says the Health Ministry is noticing a worrying trend of specialized medical treatments being sold in non-traditional, unregulated environments.
3: The Ministry of Health, Wellness and Nutrition is advising the public to exercise caution when seeking prescription medications, particularly GLP-1 medications, for example, Ozempic, which is used for the treatment of diabetes and weight management. We recognize that many individuals are seeking effective treatments to improve their health and well-being. However, the Ministry of Health is increasingly concerned by reports of medications, including GLP-1 products and compounded GLP-1 formulations, being offered through establishments and providers that are not licensed pharmacies.
2: Health officials emphasize that these medications are not simple cosmetic treatments. They require rigorous medical screening to ensure they are safe for patients' specific health profile.
3: These medicines require proper medical assessment to determine whether they are appropriate, safe, and effective for an individual's specific health condition. Patients are strongly advised to consult a licensed physician before starting any GLP-1 medication or other prescription treatment. Obtain prescription medications only from registered and licensed pharmacies as per the Pharmacy Act, Cap 11.21.
2: Mondesi warns that bypassing registered pharmacies exposes consumers to unregulated chemicals that could cause severe physical harm.
3: Avoid purchasing medications from unlicensed vendors, beauty establishments, social media platforms, or any source that is not authorized to dispense prescription medicines. Obtaining medications from unauthorized sources presents significant risks, including the possibility of receiving counterfeit, contaminated, improperly stored, expired, or incorrectly compounded products. Such products may not meet established standards for quality, safety, or effectiveness, and may place patients at serious risk of harm.
2: The ministry advises anyone considering GLP-1 therapies to consult a licensed physician first and to fill prescriptions strictly at authorized pharmacies. Gina Filippi, HTS News Force.
1: Public safety is once again under threat with the resurgence of stray cattle roaming St. Lucia's roadways. A final deadline has now been issued by the Agriculture Minister, Lisa Jawahir, with owners facing the risk of having their livestock impounded if they do not comply.
4: The government has been very lenient.
2: Agriculture Minister Lisa Jouahier is issuing a final notice to cattle farmers whose stray livestock continues to pose a threat to road users along the nation's highways and byways.
4: And we have continued to provide support to farmers who immediately would not have the necessary infrastructure in place to move their cattle. The number one priority of the government is to ensure public safety. When I came in, one of the first things that I was tasked to do was to remove the cattle from shock. For a few weeks, we were successful at that until we started seeing it coming back.
2: The resurgence of the shock cattle near one of the busiest thoroughfares on the island has reignited concerns from road users, prompting the issuance of a stern warning from the Agriculture Minister.
4: We put out notices and reminded people of the law. Now, as of this week, I can tell the general public, if by Friday, God willing, we still see cattle that is untied and loose, they will be impounded.
2: No more second chances, Jouahier says, as the proper teams will be deployed to get a handle on the stray cattle.
4: The necessary authorities will be coming forward because the law is on our side. We do not take these decisions very lightly. The number one priority of the government is to ensure the safety of the people. And for persons who are disobedient of the law, they will face the consequences.
2: According to Jouahier, previous attempts by the government of St. Lucia to support relocation efforts were made in agreement with the cattle farmers. However, she noted that the farmers failed to uphold their end of the deal, leading to the current resurgence of stray livestock.
4: I want St. Lucians to understand that it is not that the government is giving or has plans to give the land. Because if you are in disobedience of the law, I think that we should not be rewarding that in any way possible. But they have an opportunity to lease the land from Crown Lands, and so we've identified a few spots that they can lease from the government, and they will be able to take care of their cattle.
5: Once impounded, where will the cattle be?
4: We have two locations. One that is informal, that we have not entirely continued because we are working on the Volet Agricultural Station, where the pound will be completely reconstructed. But in the interim, they will be held at the informal pound before we move them to that pound.
2: The deadline to corral all cattle or face impounding is Friday, June 26, 2026. Solish Alfred, HTS News Force.
1: The Ministry of Education's U.S. $30 million Program for Education Realignment and Transformation, PERT, funded in partnership with the CDB and the Global Partnership for Education, aims to ensure that no child is overlooked by prioritizing inclusivity.
2: Prime Minister Philip J. Pierre has emphasized the importance of the PERT initiatives in providing students with equitable opportunities to learn and thrive. The U.S. $30.4 million PERT project acknowledges that students may encounter obstacles to education due to learning differences, disabilities, economic conditions, gender, or inadequate access to resources. This initiative promises not only new facilities and training, but also a more inclusive educational system where every child can obtain a quality education irrespective of their circumstances. During the launch of the significant educational reform initiative on Tuesday, Prime Minister Pierre also highlighted the project's objectives concerning special education needs.
6: Being inclusive and allowing every child to have an opportunity to have an education. It's a noble idea. Most important is children with special needs, special education. And I say that because I've seen what it means for children to be ostracized, to be put aside, to be treated as less than human because not due to any fault of them, they happen to be differently able. And the very fact that we are making a conscious effort to put emphasis on special education must be applauded, and I give my full support towards it.
2: Prime Minister Pierre Fuda noted that one of the long-term objectives is to ensure that every child has access to early childhood education at no cost.
6: It's my government's policy that early childhood should be universal. And I've tasked the ministry, and I tasked them on several things, but this one, I've tasked them that in the next 3 years, every child should be able to get early childhood education free of charge. It's a task that I've given them, and I hold them to it.
2: The government of St. Lucia, in collaboration with the Caribbean Development Bank, is providing financial support for this project. Martin Baptist, chief of the social sector division of the CDB, emphasized that enhancing human capital can enable Caribbean regions to prosper.
7: You recall that we are focused on investments in improving teacher certification. But you know that success in learning is not assured by qualification, but by professional practice, which is instinctively and intentionally done in the classroom every day. We know it is true that it is not so much that a teacher has taught, but that a student has learned. And that fundamentally requires us to focus on the quality of engagement in the classroom.
2: The relationship between the Global Partnership for Education and the Education Ministry has extended over a decade.
8: St. Lucia has been a partner of GPE for a long time, for 2016, so we're celebrating 10 years. Over those 10 years, most of the program and most of the support has been done from a regional perspective, with more than $40 million in financing from GPE. And we do believe in those partnerships. Partnership is at the heart of GPE, and we do want to continue working as a region, and it is one of the most integrated regions, actually, and there's a strong effort of doing this. But we also believe that each country has a national plan that we would like to support, and this is where this first national program that GPE is supporting comes from.
2: The PERT projects include the establishment of an early identification system, EIS, designed to identify and assist children with special needs or those who may be at risk. Additionally, the projects provide for the acquisition of assistive technologies that facilitate diverse learning, as well as training for educators in special education. Gino Filippi, HTS News Force.
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3: Welcome back. Now to the final segment. Unseen beneath the turquoise waters of the Caribbean lie more than 300 World War II shipwrecks that could unleash oil spills at any moment.
4: More than 300 World War II shipwrecks are corroding in Caribbean waters and threaten catastrophic oil spills. That's the warning from historian Nicholas DeVoe last Thursday at the UWE Global Campus St. Lucia's 12th Annual Patricia Charles Memorial Lecture.
5: They made a song.
6: Yes, remember the song?
5: God bless Lady Nelson. Oh, you have to learn the song because it's important.
7: Yes. The submarine came in right in the harbor.
5: You remember it? Yeah. God bless Lady Nelson. God bless Lady Nelson. The submarine came in right in the harbor. Bomb Lady Nelson and bomb the Antarctica. It was joke.
4: The March 9th, 1942 attack by German U-boat U-161 that torpedoed the Lady Nelson and Umtata in Castries Harbor became local legend through Calypso and the surreal image of ice cream floating in the water. DeVoe's decade-long investigation, sparked by his father's World War II pilot logbook, has evolved into a race against time as these decaying wrecks approach structural collapse.
8: Sabrina Titley posted this on Facebook, and it basically she's saying, I wonder if they're going to do anything with that propeller, because my mother was on... Well, she says, that horrible night where my mom perhaps had the greatest scare of her life at age 3. So that really set the cat among the pigeons for me and my brain, because I was like, okay, here's somebody I knew. She was an acquaintance and we had the propeller. So I was like, all right, I need to really dig into this story. And it's like Paul Keane Douglas says, who tell me? Do that.
4: The Caribbean suffered the highest ship losses of any World War II theater in 1942, and those sunken vessels now represent an environmental catastrophe waiting to happen.
8: I'm not here to tell you 14 million gallons of oil is down there. It's not. A lot of it has burnt off, leaked off. But we don't need a lot of oil to cause a problem. And eventually, what is down there will be released one way or the other. What we want to avoid is a spontaneous collapse of the hull and then a release of whatever is left on it. That's really what we don't want to happen. Because even a small amount of oil can cause problems.
4: DeVoe called for urgent regional surveys of these potentially polluting wrecks, PPWs, warning that a major spill could rival the $7 billion Exxon Valdez disaster of 1989. Barbados is already mapping

0: So-and-so, this one, that one. They're starting to come out now. And we want to catch all of them. Because they're our stories.
1: The lecture honored Mrs. Patricia Charles, the UWI's fourth resident tutor in St. Lucia, who served from 1963 to 1977 and dedicated her life to unlocking Caribbean potential through education. The evening concluded with a tribute to St. Lucian World War II veterans and families affected by the 1942 attack, as DeVoe urged regional governments to act before these silent time bombs explode, taking both history and the environment with them.
2: A new foundation aims to make a difference in the lives of ordinary St. Lucians.
3: A powerful new force for social development and charitable action has been established in the south of the island. The Teresa Vitalis Foundation was officially launched this week, aiming to streamline corporate donations and support St. Lucia's most vulnerable citizens. It was a milestone moment in Vieux-Fort as family members, community leaders, and corporate partners gathered for the official unveiling on Wednesday. The charity is named in honor of the late matriarch of the Builders' Choice Group of Companies and the mother of Deborah Taubier, Managing Director of True Value Building and Hardware Supplies. The initiative stems from a deep desire to transform private grief into a structured, transparent avenue of public goodwill, allowing the group of companies to engage the wider corporate community.
4: When we lost my mom tragically in 2022, 4 years ago, we thought it most fitting to honor her legacy and the person that she was by registering the foundation as a Teresa Vitalis Foundation. It will allow us to not only do what we customarily did as a group of companies, but to engage the wider corporate community in a way that legitimizes donations that they may have offered for the various initiatives over the years. And so it is really a pleasure and it's an honor to be in a position to recognize her life and her lifetime achievements in this way and to continue her legacy.
3: With core pillars focusing on healthcare, education, youth empowerment, and community development, the charity is moving quickly from words to action. The foundation used its launch platform to announce its very first official initiative, a life-changing housing intervention for a family experiencing severe hardship.
5: Our focus as a foundation is clear. We're committed to supporting initiatives in education, healthcare, youth and community development, and aiding those who are most vulnerable. I would also like to introduce one of the first formal initiatives of the foundation. This project will benefit a young disabled man named Garth from Cedar Heights, Vieux-Fort, who is fully dependent on the care of his father, Mr. Fatal Ismail. They are currently living in very challenging conditions, without basic infrastructure such as running water, which has also limited their access to additional care support. Through the foundation, we will be undertaking an improvement and extension of their home to create a more suitable and dignified environment for his care.
3: Local leaders have praised the project, noting that the charity perfectly mirrors the genuine, authentic spirit of the woman it honors.
4: And
6: when you establish a foundation for charitable purposes, it's a big step. And in the case of Teresa, the answer is so real and so obvious because this foundation is the very personification of her life, her entire life, her mission, her existence. And so there's an authenticity about it that you not find replicated easily by others.
3: As the foundation steps forward to bridge the gap for those in distress, local stakeholders are being urged to rally behind the cause and provide sustainable backing for years to come.
6: Encourage you, whenever the opportunity arises, to utilize the foundation to assist those in need and those who are in distress. And when a call is made to you, I ask that you answer that call. And so, I want to congratulate the Vitalis family, Debbie the children, and of course, the family of True Value for supporting this. And

0: I hope that this foundation can endure into the future.
1: With its first housing project already underway, the Teresa Vitalis Foundation stands ready to turn a legacy of love into tangible community transformation. The launch was held at the Builder's Choice structure in Beanfield View Fort.
2: A force of love and grace attained.
1: Joachim De Plessy, HTS News Force.
3: At the Tuesday press ceremony, the Common Rene Memorial School claimed the 2026 Green Champions title.
4: We didn't hear you. Who is the winner?
5: All right.
6: The Engaging and Competitive Green Champions Challenge focused on the collection of e-waste and aluminum cans, coinciding with World Environment Day on June 5, 2026. From May 25 to June 19, students and communities from Kamin Rennie Memorial, Methodist Gordon Memorial, RC Boys, Anglican Primary, and Ave Maria Girls School successfully diverted hazardous e-waste and aluminum cans from landfills by depositing these items into their school's Green Champions recycling bins.
4: 4 weeks ago, we walked into five primary schools across St. Lucia and asked something of each child or children. We asked them to be environmental guardians of this island, and they said yes. And from that day, hundreds our small hands have been working, drawer by drawer, room by room. They brought it all. Phones, chargers, cable, fans, and in one case, even a refrigerator were brought to the school. Each item, small on its own, but together a movement was created.
6: The challenge was a collaborative effort by Greening the Caribbean Inc. in partnership with the St. Lucia Solid Waste Management Authority and with the support of the Department of Education, Innovation and Gender Relations and IDB Lab. This initiative aimed to instill responsible e-waste management and disposal practices from an early age.
7: You are also helping to be part of the solution and not the pollution, because we know that when you litter, it causes pollution. So Green Champions represent all of you, your families, the teachers, the ancillary staff, and the work that you all have done in protecting the environment in St. Lucia. Now, it was mentioned that a family member, someone, brought in something as big as a refrigerator. But I want you to know that over 2,400, was it 2,460 individual items were brought in by all of you and the other schools. Okay? Oh, 2,460.
6: A ceremony to present prizes and awards to the winners of the environmental challenge was held on Tuesday. It began with the Slasper Green Seed Awards, where EC$333 was awarded to three schools to initiate small environmental projects. The Cannon Laurie Anglican Primary School emerged as the first runner-up in the Green Champions Challenge. The students were awarded the 2026 Lucilex Park Award, which includes EC$1,000 designated for a school need.
8: We live on one of the most beautiful places in the world. And every one of you standing here in orange and plaid is responsible for taking care of our fair Helen of the West. Do you promise to take care of our Helen of the West?
9: Yeah.
8: I can't hear you.
9: Yeah.
8: Thank you very much. And on behalf of Lucilex, thank you. We are proud to be aligned with this wonderful initiative because we do more than power homes. We power a sustainable future.
6: The 2026 Green Champions title was awarded to the Kamin Rennie Memorial School. They received the Massey Home Champions Award, which consists of EC $1,500.